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is Allie, and writing a song about a breakup is not an unusual thing, but man, they're not all with much as much vitriol as this one. 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

from the celebrity world, it's been a rough week, right? Last week, of course, it was Frank Beard from ZZ Top. This week, Dolly Parton passed away. Actor Tim Curry passed away at the age of 80. Stairway to Heaven. 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
0: Hello.
1: I'm wondering if you could play Losing My Religion by REM. Thank you.
0: You got it. Michael Stipe has been working on a solo album, allegedly, for, I don't know, a couple decades. What are you doing, Mike? Let us have it. Big 105.9.

Marlins were able to avoid the sweep by beating the Red Sox 4-0. So they're back in action. They're going to be on the road tomorrow. Going to be taking on the Washington Nationals for a few. Probable pitcher, Eury Pérez, for the Fish tomorrow night. Big

say, I've seen a lot of really, really great tributes to Dolly Parton since her passing earlier this week. Some really, really great tributes. Well done, Internet. She actually does a really good song of this, a good cover of this Collective Soul song. Check that out if you get a chance. Big 105.9.

0: Dolphins are hosting the Atlanta Falcons tomorrow evening. Kickoff at 7 p.m. It's their final preseason matchup, and we don't care who wins. These don't count. We just don't want any injuries and want the coaches to be able to see who they want to make the 53-man roster, which is due on Sunday. So our Dolphins warm-up show is from 4 to 5, hosted by our very own Paul Castronovo. So if you're going to be doing some tailgating, that's the perfect soundtrack for that. Pre-game starts at 5, kickoff at 7, right here on Big 105.9.
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0: anything Beasties adjacent since Adam Yauch's death back in 2011. But that changes tomorrow. Mike D of the Beastie Boys will be putting out his first ever solo project tomorrow. 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
1: Yeah!

Well, the final regular season race for NASCAR is coming this weekend. Coke Zero Sugar 400 at Daytona. Now, there's 16 slots in the chase. Several of them are already accounted for, but there are a few on the bubble. Let's see what happens this weekend. Big 105.9, it's Aerosmith.

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Alice in Chains announced recently that they are reissuing their MTV Unplugged session for its 30th anniversary. I can't believe that thing turns 30 this year. That means pressing it on vinyl for the first time, at least in the U.S. That's exciting. Big 105.9.

And week one of the college football season doesn't start until a week from tonight, but week zero actually is Saturday. A couple of decent matchups, including North Carolina versus TCU. That one's going to be in Dublin. Noon on Saturday. That'd be good. Big 105.9.

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I'll explain next. 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

0: Canadian Music Festival is coming up in about 3 weeks, and it's going to be epic. It's got the Goo Goo Dolls and Muse and Weezer. We added the Smashing Pumpkins, and we got more chances for you to win your way there. 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We got passes to our epic two-night event, and we'll throw in $1,000 as well. 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

Welcome to the jungle. Big 105.9, it's Allie. It's not the jungle. It's just South Florida. Here's Lenny Kravitz doing a song he did not write.

And last week, we mourned the death of one Mr. Frank Beard. And ZZ Top canceled some shows last week, and then they were back at it this past weekend playing Austin City Limits. So

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105.9, and Linkin Park is putting out a movie called Unshatter. They've been teasing it for a while, but it'll be out September 30th. Limited theatrical run, and then probably a streaming date after that. Big 105.9.

Big 105.9 and the Marlins going to be taking on the Washington Nationals for four starting tomorrow. And they'll hit Kansas City. They'll be back home

0: 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And yeah, we'll have the whole thing for you. In fact, we're going to do a little tailgate party hosted by our very own Paul Castronovo. 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

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So they'll join Weezer and Goo Goo Dolls and Muse and a bunch more. 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
1: 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That was announced today. 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

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They got another game coming up Friday night at Hard Rock Stadium, taking on the Falcons. They got a quarterback who you might remember from the past few seasons here in South Florida, but that's besides the point. The Miami Dolphins Baptist Health pregame show starts at 5. 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

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You got a chance to play Florida Man or Not this week. 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

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Hey, it's Will. 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

Big 105.9, your home for Miami Dolphins football. They got another game coming up Friday night at Hard Rock Stadium, taking on the Falcons. They got a quarterback who you might remember from the past few seasons here in South Florida, but that's besides the point. The Miami Dolphins Baptist Health pregame show starts at 5. 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

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You got a chance to play Florida Man or Not this week. It could score you some tickets to go see John Fogerty and Steve Winwood at Hard Rock Live on September 20th. Your chance to win coming up on the Paul Castronovo Show this week.

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5: 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Living with chronic spontaneous urticaria, or CSU, can be frustrating, especially when symptoms last months or even years. CSU is a long-term condition that often requires ongoing treatment. Rhapsido, remibrutinib, is an oral prescription treatment that's taken twice daily with or without food for adults with CSU who continue to have symptoms not controlled with antihistamines. It should not be used for any other forms of hives.

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You got a chance to play Florida Man or Not this week. 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
0: Yeah, baby. Friday.
2: Friday. Oh, hell yeah. Friday, you bastard.
0: Well, good morning.
3: It's Friday, you bastard.
0: That's what I'm saying. Stolen from Neil Rogers, but it's a pleasure. Feels like a Friday because Thursday night. Because Thursday night happened.
4: Oh no. It's usually your cocktail night.
0: Happy hour at the Castronovo house. Hello, Mike Anderson. Hello, Luis Diaz. Wendy Hello. Grossman live in Parkland, Florida, from the WIOD News Center. Doppler radar world. Look at it, Brian.
5: That's me.
0: Brian Callen claims he's going to be comedian. Brian Callen, one of my buddies, claims he'll be here at 7 o'clock in the morning.
4: When did he fly in?
0: I'm
4: assuming yesterday afternoon.
0: I don't have his itinerary, but he's got some podcasts he's doing this afternoon after our show in the morning. So he's
4: okay.
0: I go, really? That's why you're coming in?
4: Where does he live now?
0: Austin, Texas.
4: Of course.
0: When I was in Austin for radio DJ school last year, he joined me for dinner. Then he went over to the mothership and did his stand-up routines and his little comedy. Speaking of comedies, remember yesterday, Jimmy Schubert came in.
6: Yeah.
0: He came into the studio and was very funny. We had a lot of laughs. And he's like, I'm playing in Boca Black Box this weekend. But so off air, he says to me, yeah, he's got a gig in Boca, and it's close by my house. I go, oh. So I invite him to come over for my little happy hour. You know, it's funny. I have these little happy hours for the neighbors and two or three of my close friends. And I send a text out. Now, Gina's out of town. Gina's my wife, right, Wendy? I just play along at home. And so I'm like sending the notes to the guys, but I have to put in the note, Gina's out of town, meaning.
7: We can really party.
0: No, don't bring your wife.
4: Oh.
0: Meaning, don't bring your wife because it's just like a bunch of four or five guys there, and then you bring your wife, you're going to feel weird. I did that to Dave Lamont one time. I neglected to mention that it was a guy's thing, and he shows up with Jen. And poor Jen, who I'm very close with her. We're buds for 25, 30 years. She's like, I told you it was guys only. He's like, and poor Dave, man. Here's the best part of it. When they left, we were reenacting the ride home. Reenacting the ride home, knowing full well that, because that's what sets the ride home after there's some annoyances is no fun from a party, right?
6: She couldn't drop him off. Just be like, oh no, I'm just dropping him off.
0: No, they live in Pembroke Pines. We live in Boca. They like drove 45 minutes to the house. She goes, I knew it was a guy. Anyway, so last night, Shuby comes over. He brings a bottle of wine. Classy guy. You check all the boxes. You get invited. You bring something over. Now my neighbors know they're not coming over. One guy brought cigars.
6: Nice.
0: Another guy shows up. He's like, I don't drink anymore. I'm like, okay, cross him off the list.
6: Yeah, you're not going to get
4: over by now.
6: You're out of the group.
0: He just came over to like eat my cheese.
8: Now get out!
0: Eat my cheese and fellowship. We have fellowship. We have Bible study.
4: A prayer group.
5: Anyway, sounds like it.
0: So Shuby's like, I got to go. I got to do my set. I go, where are you going again? He goes, I'm playing at the Italian restaurant. And I go, 388? I can walk there. I can throw a rock at it. It's like right next to Billy Joel's house. I'm like, I'm like, oh, wow. What time you go on? He goes, 7:30, I think. All right. Well,
4: see you later.
0: See you later. Wait.
4: No.
0: So then he leaves. The other neighbors.

0: I don't wash pants unless they get dirty.
1: All right, would you stop? There's a coffee stain on them right here already. But anyway, I go to the club, and hey, Jimmy's like here, and he's opening act, girls there, and there's two or three guys. They saved me a seat at the bar. He was so happy to see me. Like,
0: how funny if they save you a seat and you never show up?
1: Well, yeah, no, yeah, that would have been bad, and which I wasn't going to come. Anyway, no, Jimmy had a seat. He gets up. He goes, I got to do my set. So I go, I order a piece of chicken and a cocktail, and I'm sitting there, and I'm talking, and so Jimmy comes back. He goes, ugh, I don't go on until 9.
2: Oh, no. He's got to kill a freaking hour and a half?
1: No, they had an MC, an opener, and then, yeah. So, no, it was by the time it was 8-ish, you know. So I go, all right, cool, man. I'm going to eat my chicken. And he turns around. I ate my chicken. I'm out the door. I was home by 8:30.
2: Irish goodbye.
1: What? Wow. No, you blame me.
0: I mean, here's the deal. Wait for him to get on. Because be like, look, I'm going to watch
1: it. Yeah, but then I would have had to walk out with him on. No, because the stage was in a bad spot. Anyway,
0: really?
1: I watched the opener. He's like, hey, what do you guys do here? And no one raises their hand. He goes, y'all retired? And every one of them was like, yeah.
2: Wow.
1: Who's going to a 7:30 show at an Italian restaurant?
0: On a Thursday night? Yeah.
1: But every seat in the house. Now, there were a couple of smoke shows running around. I don't know what the hell they were doing. But Jimmy goes like, I draw. That's what I draw. Hot babes. Anyway, I went out on a Thursday, but I didn't really go out.
2: Was it one of those captive audience situations where
1: people were having fun. It was cool. Okay. I guess they have like a little setup where a trio would play a band or something. So but it's just a weird setting. You're a comic, Lewis.
0: Yeah, I kind of wish I had eyes on this
1: playing
0: spot.
1: In a restaurant, man.
0: I played an Italian joint on US 27th and I think Pines or something.
1: So that's the kind of Italian place where every Italian waiter is Argentinian.
0: 100%.
1: Yeah.
0: And it sounds like that, like where there wasn't even an elevated stage. I was like ground level.
1: Yeah, that's fun. Oh,
0: and I'm at the end of a table.
2: And, oh, God.
1: Yeah,
2: everyone else. There's no microphone.
1: It's like you're at somebody's wedding and they ask you to stand up and say a few words. It's got to be the worst thing for comedy. Anyway, what do we got? What else? I had some thoughts about the greatest phone call the radio show has ever gotten. John the Uber driver.
0: Johnny.
1: Yesterday, you may have missed it, and I'll just recap it. But basically, Wendy tells a story on the air a couple of weeks ago about her let's just say her friend with questionable morals who ended up making out with the Uber driver. And we were like, oh, that's a great story, man. Uber driver picks up a girl and it's your friend.
2: Real quick, because I was not here for the story. I mean, was this guy, did he look like Pierce Brosnan or something?
3: He was cute.
1: What would you say, Pierce Brosnan?
2: I don't know, I'm just thinking of like an older.
0: That's his standard of handsomeness, I guess.
2: I don't know.
1: He's beautiful, yes.
2: Because again, to pull somebody in the back of your Uber. You can't
3: be. Unlike John, we were coming in hot, first of all. We were all we had been drinking and stuff like that when he came to pick us up. But when we got in the car, we were talking to him from like the jump. I mean, John was saying yesterday they weren't really talking till the story came on the radio and then she was listening to it. But he wasn't really like talking to her. I mean, this was in the day. Remember, we got picked up at night. We were all drinking. We were having fun. It was like, you know, not like your typical Uber pickup.
1: Well, so she tells that story. This guy, John's driving an affair in the back of his Uber. It's a young woman, and he's laughing. He looks in the rear mirror. She's laughing, and then their eyes met because he's an Uber driver. They're telling a story about picking up a girl, an Uber driver. She's a cute girl in the back of an Uber, and turns out they...
2: And that was a risky maneuver to look back in the rear view at that moment.
1: Yeah, well, you know, if you're a driver, you look in the rearview mirror.
0: Yeah, I don't
2: not
0: think
2: at
0: it,
2: the person.
1: Well, have to.
0: I don't think it was a matter of like, hey, you into this look? I think it was because he said the way he said it was
1: sheepish.
0: Like, it's an awkward moment.
1: Yes.
0: So he said he must have been looking at her to be like, is she uncomfortable? Do I have to change the station? Is this going to ruin my 5 stars?
1: And the best thing is she goes, I love this show's funny. Who are these guys? And then they start. She goes, I hate to get out. I want to hear the end of this. Long story short, they go out. And they've been dating ever since.
2: They get coffee.
1: So here's my thoughts. He's like, he goes, yeah, because the last 2 weeks I've been picking her up in the morning and we're going to get coffee. Does he charge her?
2: I doubt it.
1: All right, that's number one. He does not charge her. He turns the Uber machine off. Number two, we all said, that's a Hallmark story. That's what we said on the air, but my mind began to wander after the show on the way home. This is a premise for a porn. Like, that's what I thought, soft porn.
2: Paul.
1: I'm sorry. You guys would think...
2: Softcore? I mean, at this point, why not just go all the way?
1: It's a Cinemax movie.
2: Okay.

0: Skinamax.
1: Yeah, because in hardcore, all they have is the door opens up and the clothes are off and they're going at it. This couple, you know, they have coffee for 2 weeks. You know, it's more.
2: Did you make a discovery?
1: I'm sorry, Lewis.
2: Did you make a discovery that every Hallmark movie could easily be a softcore porn movie?
1: Yes, I did.
2: Even the one where especially the one where the snowman turns into a real life guy.
1: Oh, he's a stud. Yeah, because he's got ice in his veins.
2: And he's got a carrot the size of a carrot.
1: Tonight at 9. All right. So anyway, that's where my twisted mind went. And we only got 3.5 hours left. All right, Wendy. Wendy's in the newsroom. What do we have? What do we go? What do we got?
3: I know you were probably asleep, but anybody else up around midnight last night?
1: Mike went out. He went out to see the blood.
4: We'll send it to you, Wendy.
1: What's the moon?
4: The blood moon.
1: The blood moon.
2: What was the word you were going to say before?
1: Blood.
2: I don't think
1: it was, honestly. I don't know. All right. What is your dirty pornographic
2: thing? No, man. How was the blood moon?
1: All right. Yeah, how was it?
3: It was great. It was seen all over South Florida. I've actually seen a bunch of pictures on Facebook this morning with over 96% of the moon that was in the eclipse was visible to all of South Florida with over 96% of the moon in the shadow at its peak. And it was seen by a lot of people that I'm Facebook friends with. So, you didn't need to wear any special glasses.
1: Right. That's the sun one. Well, let me ask you this. How come whenever I try to, like, you look at the moon, you're like, oh, my God, look at the size of that thing. And you walk outside, you're blown away, and you take a picture of it, and it's the size of a pin needle. Like, it never, the picture's, unless, maybe it's, and never clear. Maybe you have to have one of those giant telephoto lenses.
4: Mm-hmm. Well, yeah, but I will say I got a pretty decent. You saw the picture I sent.
1: Yeah, not bad.
4: It's not through a telescope, but
1: you're not Ansel
4: Adams. An iPhone a few years back would not have taken that as good a photo.
2: I hate the telescope. We bought a telescope.
1: No.
2: And
1: you can't ever get it in the middle.
2: It's never worked.
1: It's always shaky, right?
2: It's just never worked. Like, everything is the same. Like, if you do find what you're looking for, it's the same size as if you took your eye out. So we must have missed the ledge or something.
1: You're a size queen.
3: Wow.
2: Bigger's better.
3: Also, remember earlier this week we were saying the president was talking about perhaps changing Lake Ontario to Lake America? Well, he did it. It's official.
1: I swear to God, I was scrolling Instagram and TMZ comes up and it's that. I thought it was AI. I thought it was a meme. I thought it was fake.
3: Yeah.
1: It didn't see. I thought he was joking. Like, I why are we worried about this?
2: Because
3: we're in a big fight.
2: It's important.
1: Yeah. Leave the friggin' Canadians alone.
2: My thing is, how are we're going to probably get so many things confused between the Lake America and the Gulf of America. Like, that's going to lead to a lot of confusion, like, shipment-wise and stuff. So that's my one issue with it.
1: Yeah, I just think that, the Canadians are, like, we're pissed off the Canadians. We're pissed off the Mexicans. Like, I don't know. The Canadians are like, we're sorry. The comments are like, why are we doing this? I'm reading online all the comments. What is this real? And it seems like, I don't know.
4: Well, according to him, they're taking advantage of us.
3: Yeah.
4: So.
1: Are they, though?
4: We got to put our foot down.
1: Are they really?
4: I don't know enough global
1: economic politics about it, but. I mean, the fights online are just fantastic. Anybody who says, why are we doing this? The other side is like, you hate America. I'm like, whoa, slow down, people.
2: I read that the Canadians aren't coming down to Miami. Like, tourism-wise. It's working. It's working.
1: We need them here.
3: And I was thinking, what are all the schools going to do? The maps are now all outdated. The books are all outdated.
1: The rest of the world is not going to address it. Only the states. And I don't know. I mean, if he changes it, Can it ever be changed? I know, but can it ever be changed back?
4: I mean, is that easy to change it? Yeah. I'm sure it's just as easy to change it.
1: Now I got to throw away all my Encyclopedia Britannicas.
2: Well, don't throw them away far because you're going to need them again.
1: So we pissed off Mexico, we pissed off Canada. Now everybody hates us on our own hemisphere. Do we need somebody?
4: Haters going to hate.
1: I guess.
4: And Wendy, did you hear too? He's like, we got a Gulf, we got a lake, we just need an ocean now.
1: Yeah. So you can change the Atlantic Ocean to the American Ocean?
4: The American Ocean.
2: Well, that'd be fire.
1: Would it?
2: Yeah, I like it. Name everything America. Name Britain America.
4: Let's change Florida to a little America.
2: Little America.
1: God. Yeah, Florida. That's next. Yeah, all right. As soon as ice comes to your house and grabs your aunt, you'll be like, what are you doing?
2: I'll be like, wait, no, that ant. And then I'll be fine. Hortensia, get Hortensia out of here.
3: Yeah. Well, it's a big week of company F-ups, right? Because first we had the blackface Target costume that had to be pulled from the shelves. Then we had the Callaway driver ad that was super offensive. Well, now CNN this morning is apologizing after putting a picture of a Dolly Parton impersonator on the screen instead of Dolly Parton.
1: Well, wait, didn't we learn yesterday in my top five things you didn't know about Dolly Parton that she lost a lookalike contest with a Dolly impersonator? Oh, is it? No, it was a drag queen, right?
3: Yeah. Well, go to CNN's page or look up this story because this does not look like Dolly at all. I have no idea how they got this one wrong. I mean, you can tell
1: they
3: it's
1: got
3: not
1: some
3: her
1: 22-year-old intern in there putting pictures and tweeting crap out, right. And that's what it is.
3: And then Cruz. Hershey Park also had to apologize. They posted a social media post comparing their ticket prices to Dollywood right after she died. They said, "Hey, Dollywood's about $95, but you can come here for $49.99." Then they had to apologize because everybody started commenting and was not happy about that.
1: Yeah, and my friend who decided he was going to be the only person that did a little Dolly hate. Remember what yesterday's conversation? Oh, yeah. He's like, "Oh, at least I give you show prep." And then by the end of the day, he's like, "Well, maybe I was wrong."
3: Maybe.
1: Dolly.
3: This one's really scary because earlier, like this whole week, we've been talking about the coyotes and we had Ron McGill on to talk to you about how to protect your animals and things like that. Well, now you got to watch out for the crocodiles. Yes, South Miami police out with a public safety warning for all residents this morning after a dog was killed by a reported crocodile attack in a residential area in the 6200 block of Southwest 64th Court. Dog owners being told to be extremely careful around canals, ponds,
1: and water. Can I interject this story, Wendy? Would you mind terribly?
3: No, go right ahead.
1: The owner of the dog said, quote, "It's horrible. This crocodile is a murderer. It wasn't even for food. He just killed him to kill him. This can't be right."
4: Oh, cold-blooded murder by a croc?
1: With all due respect, and I'm so sad that you lost your dog. No.
3: Right.
1: No. That's nature. Like, crocodile sees a dog, it's going to eat it.
4: But it didn't eat it, though. That's the thing.
2: It ate what it needed. You always
4: found
2: finish
4: the dog
2: all your
4: downstream.
2: Food? Yeah, but do you finish all your food?
1: I mean, yeah, I don't know
4: typically.
1: How much of it did it eat? Do we know?
4: It didn't sound like it. They just found the body down. Because typically a croc, I mean, it swallows it up like a snake would, you know, eat it.
1: Maybe
4: deer,
1: dogs
4: right?
1: don't taste good. I don't know. Korean security
2: It's not
1: guard?
2: A Korean croc. Right, it was
1: I
2: a Cuban croc.
1: The joke.
2: Yeah, you did.
1: it's an awful story, but I think that, I mean, I blame him. I know you're.
4: Yeah, you cannot.
1: I blame him
4: dogs.
1: For having his dog down there by the crocodile pit. Yeah.
3: Just, the dog's a moving target. It doesn't matter.
1: Like my dog sees a lizard.
3: Correct.
1: No matter what happens, his whole body, it doesn't matter if there's a plate of linguine with clam sauce, he sees a lizard move, he's lunging towards it. A crocodile sees a dog, it's going to... That's just a natural reaction.
3: Yeah.
1: Get your dog out of there, dumbass. I'm sorry. I'm sure he's not listening. He's probably having a service.
2: You know what's going to happen? Paul's dog's going to get eaten by the coyote.
4: Oh, don't you dare.
2: Then he's going to be like,
1: it's a murderer. Kill it. No, but I would understand, like, hey, it's nature. A coyote sees another animal, they're going to go at it, man. I hate to admit it. Poor guy. At least I get done off.
4: There have been, like, lions and
1: tigers.
4: There's a tigers bears. In India that all of a sudden just start killing humans, you know, in cold blood, seemingly. Yeah. It's happened. Can there not be serial killer animals?
3: No.
4: Let's get Ron
3: McGill.
1: Let's not bother.
3: I think it's just an animal instinct, honestly.
1: All right, well, that's a horrific story. What did we learn from that story?
4: Yeah, keep your dogs on a leash.
1: Yeah, right?
3: Yeah, and don't kill any alligators. They're protected just like the gators. You're not supposed to injure, harass, capture, or relocate them. You could be charged with a crime. So
1: there you go. That's what we learned today. It's 6:19, so... We invite my buddy RJ Boyle to come on the radio on Fridays to talk about the ocean and whatnot. We need to discuss lightning. And it's been a rough week. Two people killed, another boy sent to the hospital, and a very famous fisherman in the Keys.
4: Dave Stanzik.
1: I want to talk about that. Lightning strikes on a boat. I've seen now, that's my entire Instagram feed after I'm.
4: Boats getting blasted.
1: People out there like, well, I don't know, this came out of nowhere. No, it didn't. No storm comes out of nowhere.
2: My kid
3: was at school an hour late yesterday because of the lightning strikes. They were so close to the school, they wouldn't let him out.
1: Oh, they made him stay in the school?
3: Yep, for an hour.
1: So all the parents had to sit in that stupid line?
3: The nice thing was he didn't call me or text me the entire time. Oh, wait, no, he didn't. No, for an hour. Mom, we're still not leaving.
1: Anyway, we got to jump. We're going to talk about lightning here in a second. Back in a minute.
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0: Friday, 6:28. Can we talk lightning? My dear friend RJ Boyle, who always outfishes me, and it just annoys the bejesus out of me. He's so talented and so good in the water. And this theme song's growing on me. Good, man.
1: What do you mean? It's just starting to grow on you?
0: We play it every week. I'm kind of like over it. It's like,
1: Number one.
0: RJ, lightning. I've been seeing a lot of posts. We've all been caught in it. It sucks. Stanzik, yep. One of the Stanzik guys got hit. And, you know, like two kids got in, or a mother and a kid died. Another kid gets taken to the hospital. Stanzik's boat gets hit. He gets whacked. And in the Keys, how do you avoid it? Like, I saw some guy on Instagram yesterday or a day before, and I made a rude comment. I trolled him. But he's like, this just came out of nowhere. And he's in the middle of a hell of a lightning storm offshore. It doesn't really just come out of nowhere, does it?
2: Well, you know, it's crazy because for years we were on the Swordfish Grounds. Swordfish Grounds is 15 miles out. So right. in the winter, everything, all these storms, if they come from the west, you really have, and it's, you know, a lot of times it's just a wall of freaking with weather, and you're not going around it. So, yeah, no, I get it. I mean, for years I had to go through it with charters, and it's freaking frightening, man. I got to tell you, it is frightening. And so if you're offshore, and there's times when you can't go through it. Now, you know, I don't know with Stanzik, I don't know. He's a flats guide, right?
0: Oh, I think so. I don't have all the details, but he was offshore somewhere. He was on a boat. And
1: in
0: the Florida Keys, yeah. Ended up in a hospital. Somebody saved him. Thank God. His charter knew CPR. That's what it was.
2: Dude, think about that. So one of the weird things initially I thought of, you know, they have the polling platform on the back.

0: those boats. And a lot of times those captains are standing up high with that long push pole, pushing people around or whatever. So I don't know if he was up high. And, you know, on our boat, if we're going to experience that, for anglers who have boats in South Florida, if you have an idea that you're going through some stuff, you got to put the antennas down. A lot of times on our boat, we put all the fishing rods on the ground, you know, so that there's nothing really high. Yeah, so always put that stuff down. I was traveling to the Bahamas about a month ago, and we were going through a storm, and I told my wife to put gloves on. But usually we're holding on to the tower leg, which is metal, and I'm holding on to a steering wheel. So, yeah, we always put gloves on. We try to not have anything in our pockets, no change, no keys.
1: Really?
0: If you do get struck. Yes, it'll go through. It'll enter you and go out wherever. And if you have metal on you, we had a guy. Yeah, yes.
1: I had a bad experience, and my experience was we waited too long. And it was me and Tommy B, my son and his kid, and we're anchored up 30 miles from Bimini in the Bahamas, and I'm watching my radar the whole time. And I'm like, oh, man, that's a nasty one. It's about 8 to 10 miles away, whatever, 20 miles, something like that. And it's like, we're good. But I start noticing a lot of boats coming from that direction, hauling ass. So I'm, and then the temperature goes from 89 degrees to about 60 degrees. And I'm like, we gotta pull anchor. Let's go. So we start hauling ass. And then a storm cell developed between us and Bimini. And we had to go through it. And we were scared to death. We took waves over the bow, broke out my windshield, and we actually put the life vests on. And it was hell.
2: Did the windshield, like, hit you in the face when it broke?
1: Yeah, yeah, yes. God,
2: you're lucky you didn't get cut.
1: Well, it wasn't glass, but the windshield's made of
2: still, plastic,
1: whatever.
2: I'm sure, will cut your toe.
1: Yeah, the wave knocked my buddy Tommy B to the ground. About an 8-foot wall of water hit him. We had 3 feet of water in a boat, you know, and it's like, all right.
2: 3 feet deep?
1: Oh, yeah. And AJ's smart enough. He runs to the back. The wallets, sunglasses, everything's floating. Coolers. And AJ opens the hatch, back door, that lets the water out. I'm like, get everybody, get your jackets on. And I power through it. I can't see because every wave's hit me in the face. And, man, it was scary. We get back to the dock. There's 20 boats. Everybody's pulling into Bimini Sands, looking at each other like, we just lived. And then a rumor's out. There's a missing older couple. No one's heard from them. I don't know what happened. I never heard this. There wasn't any... It might have been a wives' tale kind of a thing. And I had another time coming back from the Abacos. Me and my stepson, Nick, he's 8 years old, 7 years. I don't think AJ was even born yet. And I made him get in the cabin, and I locked him down there, and I drove through it. So here's the thing. The radar said it was a two-mile storm, and I had to get through it. There was no way around it, and I floored it. And I just, like, I couldn't see an inch in front of my face, but there were no other boats around. But I was so scared. I don't want to get hit by lightning.
0: You're scaring Luis Diaz for his second trip. He's
3: I'm just wondering. You can't go around it?
1: Well, like when
3: or is gas that expensive?
1: No, it's not
3: I
1: the
3: know gas.
1: Gas
3: like, is crazy.
1: No, you'd have to drive 20 miles to go around it sometimes, right? Right there?
0: Correct. Yeah, you got a whole wall. It's not like, oh, there's one cloud in the middle of nowhere. Sometimes it's the whole freaking coast and it comes up, especially now with that. But, Lewis, how was the trip, man? I took Lewis fishing
1: for the first time on a boat. He caught his first dolphin, he caught a barracuda, a couple of sails. We had a good day.
3: It was a great day. It was great. Hey, right. Paul knows what he's doing.
1: AJ knows what he's doing. I just drive the boat. Yeah. Hey, RJ. Listen, I got this full moon right now. I think. When's the best time to fish?
0: Bro, I'm gonna tell you, I fished three times this week, man. I'm freaking shot out. Taking the day off today. I think yesterday was the full moon. But we caught the same thing every day. We caught 7 or 8 mahis, a wahoo or two, and maybe a sail. So the fishing is really, really good right now. The full moon is great for wahoo. A little tough for mahis, but there's been a lot out here. So 14 miles out, 13 miles, 12 miles. Small weed lines, real thin. Not as long as they're organized. That's what we've been catching our fish on. It was freaking excellent all week. Fishing was great.
1: I just noticed
0: right
1: that his were way bigger than ours, and I don't know what he's doing differently to catch big ones. I swear, size queen. He's a size queen.
3: That's what it is.
1: RJ Boyle visited his store in Lighthouse Point, right on Federal Highway. Book his boat, the Lisa B, and tight lines, my friend. I'll call you tomorrow.
0: All right, you guys, be good. Have a good one.

0: Yeah, man. I don't know why I said it like that. 635.
1: When I said Photoshop, because his fish were bigger than ours, people don't say that anymore because of AI.
0: Oh, and now it's just Photoshop's dead.
1: Photoshop died.
0: Yeah, wow. Never thought about that.
2: And is he just holding out the fish closer to the camera?
0: No, I didn't realize
2: that was a thing until like a few months ago.
0: No, that's a thing
2: ago.
0: We do. I mean, but no, he didn't have to. They're just big fish.
1: He didn't
2: where
1: have
2: you
1: to.
2: You extend your arms fully and then hide them behind the
0: fish. Yeah, that's what you do.
2: So it looks like it's right on your chest.
0: Lightning stories. Next, we got to talk about Tua a little bit and the booing and this controversy. People are fighting about
1: it. That's a whole thing.
0: It has become a thing. So who's going to the game? You?
1: No, I got the show tonight.
0: You, Lieutenant Weinberg?
1: I wish.
0: We need to
2: do
0: get...
2: Do you wish, though?
0: Dude, we
1: I
0: need
1: do.
0: To,
1: I love this stuff.
0: We need this thing. This Tua statue needs to go to the stadium, man. It really does.
2: You mean our cardboard cutout that's in the studio in the corner?
0: Yes. It needs to go there tonight. And what would happen to it?
1: Just need to leave it there.
0: I know. It would be such a great...
1: You know, it would be very disrespectful but funny? You put it right next to the Dan Marino statue. And just to see what the fans would do.
0: Oh, my God.
1: Because the fans will...
0: I will pay someone to do that.
1: Destroy it.
0: Oh, I'm going to give it to my... I will take it and give it to my buddy Bruce. He's got a tailgate party tonight. He's going to be setting it up with... Yes, that's what's happening.
1: Put it right next to Dan.
0: Can you go ahead and put it in my car, Lewis?
1: I will.
2: I saw an infographic this week of the dead cap space in the NFL and the Dolphins by far.
0: Yeah, I saw that, too. I saw that.
2: Did you see that? Yeah, and mainly because of Tua.
0: Most of our players that we're paying the most money to are on different teams. Micah Fitzpatrick.
2: Tyreek. He's not playing.
0: And Tua. All right. Enough of this tomfoolery. Should we do a Friday edition of a pop quiz?
2: I'm down for that.
1: I think so.
0: All right. Let's have a few laughs with a listener that wants to go see Floyd Nation. You're never going to see Pink Floyd. You might as well go see this show at the Parker on November 15th because it'll blow your doors off. You can just get high, real high. Anyway, call 833-305-PAUL. 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Maybe you win. Call it 10. Now.
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0: Just trying to kill a couple of minutes on a Friday morning and rewarding our lovely listeners with gifts and prizes as we shower you and we beg your listenership. Comedian Brian Callen, shortly. Love that man. Jimmy is in beautiful downtown Davie, Florida. Western town Davie. By the way, I wonder how that happened. Was it Ron Bergeron with the rodeo arena, how how Davey became Western Town. You've never been to Davey because you're from Kendall.
1: I've been to Davey.
0: You never have.
1: Yes.
0: I used to hang out at a bar called the Hitchin' Post. I don't even know if they're still there. That's how rednecky
2: it
0: is.
2: Yeah, like the whole, I don't know what that street is that goes like right to the downtown, but everything looks
0: Davey
2: like
0: Davey Road Extension.
1: 595.
0: Davey Road this Extension. Guy.
2: But yeah, everything looks like an old Western town.
0: Yeah, yeah, yeah.
2: Well, it's all wood.
1: Jimmy, remember, Cubans love country music, and so there is a point where every FIU student would spend like a Friday night at Roundup.
0: Hold on, let me write a note down. Things I learned today. Cubans like country music.
1: Cubans love country
2: music. My girlfriend, noted Cuban, loves country.
1: Cubans love country,
0: no!
1: Brother. My Cuban cousin that we're redoing his entire house... All we've been listening to is country.
0: Well, I want these people removed. I want ICE to get every one of these sons
1: of
0: bitches
1: out. ICE pulls up, they hear the speaker.
0: Because we're a rock station, and I need the Cubans over here.
1: They hear the speaker, and they're like, oh, wow, these guys must be American.
0: Jimmy, you have a horse?
4: No, no, I do not.
0: All right. Well, Jimmy, do you have plans this weekend?
4: No, I do not either.
0: This is. No. I'm trying to get you out of the house, because you people don't do anything, damn it.
1: You don't ride horses. You don't have plans.
4: I'm one of those.
0: I want you all, you're just going to watch the Dolphin game tonight.
4: Oh, yeah, definitely. All right. Definitely. Okay. Those are my plans.
0: Are you willing to, do you have tickets? Are you going to go? Oh, you're not going.
4: No.
0: All right. I'm going to watch it on TV, too. I'm not.
1: Smart move.
0: My friends that are going are like, hey, Paul, you need to tailgate with us. I'm like, okay. He goes, we're leaving at 3. I'm like,
1: have fun.
2: Sorry.
0: No. I mean, look.
1: Nap time.
0: If it was a game that mattered, I would be there all day long. I would cook and tailgate, but I ain't doing that. All right, here we go. You ready?
4: Preseason matters.
0: Preseason doesn't matter.
2: For the third stringers,
1: yeah,
2: I guess.
0: Well, Malik
4: it doesn't
0: Willis,
4: matter if we lose.
0: Our boy Malik Willis is going to be playing most of the game tonight, I hope.
2: Most of the game?
0: I don't know. No.
1: He'll play a little bit.
0: A quarter.
2: What, like two drives?
1: I think two is going to play more than
0: that. I think the fans are going to be out. Meanwhile, somebody has to take this Tua thing to the game tonight. All right, that being said, you're going to go see Floyd Nation if you can get two questions right. You ready?
4: Yes.
0: I'm going to ask a question that has football ties to it, all right? Why was the San Francisco 49ers owner Jed York arrested this week? A, he was caught in a sting operation attempting to pay for sex at an Ohio trailer park. B, he was caught in a San Francisco bathhouse soliciting young men for something he calls a handy.
2: Oh.
0: Or C, he was spotted brake-checking someone on the Pacific Coast Highway, which is illegal in California. Why was he arrested?
4: Oh, geez. I'm thinking A, but I'm just going to go with C.
0: Bueno. You think he brake-checked? No, he was at the whorehouse in or he picked up
1: in Ohio.
0: She's a hooker.
2: Or did you see the trailer park has now come out?
0: Yeah, the trailer.
2: To defend itself.
4: I mean, I said A first.
0: You didn't.
2: No.
4: Everything that he did in the 80s, I should have known.
0: Yeah, I don't know what he did in the 80s.
1: What did Jed York do in the 80s?
0: Nah, he just let him
4: wait,
0: talk.
4: No, that was the other owner from the 49ers.
0: All right, Jimmy, do me a favor. Just focus.
2: Take a breath.
1: Reel it in.
0: Yeah. Actor Michael Cera doesn't have what? A, any nipples. B, a smartphone. Or C, a dog, even though he always wanted one.
4: I'm going to go with C, a dog.
1: No, why would that be news? Why would that be news, no, Jimmy?
0: It's a smartphone, and there's a whole bunch of celebrities that don't have smartphones, and I don't understand it. Like, are you to be?
4: Yeah, I can't fathom.
0: I know, Jimmy, and what a shame that you didn't win. Good luck, though, Karen.
2: It's easy to do though when you have assistants that do have smartphones. I'm sure.
1: That's such a good point.
0: So wait, just go ahead and call Lewis, like
2: right.
0: So
2: yeah, go ahead and add that to my Google calendar, please.
0: You're my assistant, and you just follow me around with a phone. You have Mr. Castronovo. You have a phone call.
1: Well, no, you have your flip phone, your Motorola Razr for texting people back and stuff. But like, I have your phone.
0: Google this for me.
1: Yeah.
0: Why wouldn't you want the capabilities?
1: I answer your emails. I set up your meetings. I need all that stuff. I control your social media.
0: I don't trust anybody enough to do that.
1: Right.
0: Right?
2: And texting on an old, remember, you have to, it was like.
0: I don't believe it. I think it's a thing actors say to be cool.
2: Yeah, I don't know.
0: All right.
1: Because how are you going to play Candy Crush?
0: I want to
2: games.
0: I want to do a, maybe celebrities are cooler than us. They don't play
1: Candy Crush.
0: Yeah.
1: That's cool.
2: I mean, that's where we watch adult material at this point. Like, who sits at a computer anymore?
1: Michael Cera.
2: Yeah, I guess he does.
0: No, celebrities don't need pornography, sir.
1: And Michael Cera, have you seen him? He might.
0: Up next, in our lightning round, I'm going to do a little celebrity sobriety story. A comedian whose name sounds like a German sausage
1: is coming to
0: town. And I think we're due for an Alec Baldwin meltdown. Been a year.
2: Oh, thank God.
0: A minute.
2: Yes.
0: We need one. And I'll tell you, I think this is what pushes Alec Baldwin over the edge. Today's lightning round is coming up.
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0: Ow!
17: What'd you do?
0: My microphone is limp.
17: What, it hit you in the face?
0: Yes. Good morning.
17: Should go to Atlantic Men's Clinic.
0: It's the microphone. It's the only thing.
17: Right now.
0: Limp. Ah. Except your biscuit. All right. That's so stupid. I'm going to jump here. I got my friend Brian Callum, but I want to get into a little lightning round, get you guys up to speed.
18: Lightning round! A
0: few things going on. All right.
18: Ow!
0: There's a comedian coming to South Florida whose name sounds like a German sausage. Who is it?
19: Nate Bargatze.
0: Not Bargatze, but I'll have a plate of Bargatze, please. Yes, I want mild. Mild Bargatze, no.
19: Und Sebastian Maniscalco.
0: That's an Italian name, so but Maniscalco sounds like a dish, right?
19: Sein,
0: you know what I'm going to have the Maniscalco?
19: Sein Joe Hogan.
0: Who?
19: Joe Hogan.
0: Hogan?
19: Sein Joe Rogan.
0: No, not. I'm not going to. A Rogan is not a sausage. Fortune Feimster.
17: That's it. Okay.
0: Either that or that's something that Hitler would say at a rally. Fortune Feimster, Feimster, Feimster, Feimster.
17: And then everyone's going lit with the
0: Feimster, Feimster, Feimster. But she's a really funny lady, and turns out she's a really good actor. She's in that show Hawk with Will Ferrell. I like her. And we had her on. We Zoomed with her once. She was cool.
20: Yeah, like last year,
0: right?
20: A couple
0: she's
20: ago.
0: Blowing up. But the Taking Care of Biscuits comedy tour is... they announced the show.
20: What's the name of the tour?
17: Taking Care of Biscuits.
0: Right. Every day. What band is that?
17: Come on. Don't embarrass me. Don't embarrass yourself. Just keep going to the next story.
0: But I'm going to embarrass you. What band sings Taking Care of Business?
17: Every day.
0: What band sings?
17: I sing
0: ain't
17: the
0: seen
17: song.
0: Nothing yet.
17: Yeah.
0: The lead singer is Randy Bachman.
17: The lead singer is Randy
0: who
17: Bachman.
0: Who started the Guess Who. What band is this?
17: Oh, BTO.
0: Thank you.
17: Thank God.
0: Anyway, Fortune Feimster is coming. Tickets go on sale tomorrow. The show's October 8th. You can get a pre-sale. Parker. Use the keyword Parker. I would like to actually see her. I think she's funny.
20: I've never actually seen her stand up. Have you, Diaz?
0: My wife, I walked in the room one day, and my wife was giggling alone by herself watching her Netflix special.
17: Giggling out loud?
0: Yes. And my wife doesn't laugh at anything I've ever done in the entire history of my...
20: Yeah, she's a tough crowd.
17: Brother, to laugh... She goes, to get someone to laugh.
0: Gina goes, I laugh inwardly.
20: On the inside.
17: I'm to get someone to laugh out loud, but like they're by themselves watching on TV.
0: It's tough.
17: That's a huge compliment.
0: No, you need to laugh with a group of people around.
17: Yeah,
0: it
17: it's
0: helps.
17: A communal event.
0: Yeah, it does help. Carlos Santana may be getting dragged for this one. He said the key to not getting cancer is to avoid grievances. At a recent show, a specialist on cancer said he never met anyone that had cancer that didn't have grievances.
17: So he only met humans. Cool.
0: I don't know.
17: Cool.
0: Like, do you think Dolly Parton? She never had grievances. She's the nicest person. She died.
20: I do think it has a negative effect on your body when you're those people that are constantly angry and upset. It must.
17: You know what it was?
20: Yeah.
17: She didn't have any grievances when she died. But man, Jolene really put a number on her. Really did a number.
0: Oh, that song about his husband's dalliance into... Did he screw around with Jolene?
17: I hope not.
3: No, she said it was a bank teller he used to flirt with.
0: Wendy is the official Dolly Parton expert of the Paul Kester Nuevo
3: Show. I've read a lot about her lately, but I saw a funny meme where that said, there's a woman, you know, guy sitting in a lazy chair, old guy, and she goes, Jolene, you can have him now.
0: All right, lightning round. You can go ahead and shorten the list of people coming to your next party. Adam Scott has revealed he stopped quietly drinking alcohol 12 years ago.
17: Oh, nice.
0: He said he just could have faded out. All right. Thanks for that information. Prince, there's a new Prince album out today. Did you know this? Timeless. Prince has been dead a decade, right?
17: A whole hot minute.
20: So this is stuff that didn't make the album.
0: Collection of 10 previously unreleased recordings from 1977 to 2016. Prince is a genius, so I'm thinking it might be. Do we predict if it's going to be a hit record or not?
5: I mean, if they were good songs, they would have been included to begin with.
0: Yeah. As a stockholder for SpaceX, I need to bring this one up. Your boy Elon Musk just announced a $100 billion spaceport in Louisiana. That will a dozen launch towers that will allow over 30 Starship flights a day.
3: The
0: biggest
17: flights?
0: Launch site on Earth, 30 a day. The entire planet, every country, every company combined did only 324 launches in all of 2025. That was the all-time record. So...
17: Is this for tourism?
0: No, I don't know what the hell it's for. But meanwhile... I
20: guess land's cheap there.
0: Yeah, but okay. You got a... What happens when another Katrina shows up? The Gulf gets tortured. It's underwater.
17: You put it on buoys, like on the floating... Like a floating dock?
0: I'm glad no one's asking you.
20: I mean, how close to the shore is it?
17: It's got to be close for the stuff to fall into the ocean. That's why Cape Canaveral's
0: always
17: on the coast.
0: Cape, always sticking out there on like barrier islands.
17: How
0: man.
17: Great if it becomes like for tourism and you're on bourbon and you're drunk and you're like, you know, let's just go to space. Let's just go up. Let's go to space. And you've got your hand grenade and you get on a spaceship.
20: I mean, it would be sweet just to watch it hammered.
17: Dude, that's a hell of a sight.
20: I do. Have you ever seen a rocket launch?
17: Yeah, but not
0: I saw one
17: drunk.
0: From an airplane. I was on a flight. And they got captains like, folks, on the right side of your aircraft is the west coast of Florida. Boring. On the left side of your aircraft, there's a SpaceX jet going up. We're like, whoa! And you could see the damn thing. It was cool. Look, we were getting bombed, man.
17: Did it hit? Did
0: anyone... I was getting bombed. I was on a plane. Hey. Ow.
20: I can't wait.
0: We have not had an Alec Baldwin meltdown in a long time. We need one.
17: He's due.
0: Alec is on the edge. He always is. Well, this may do it. They can't sell their... He and Hilaria can't sell their house. The Hamptons house, they're trying to dump it. I don't know if he needs money or what, because I know you always see those pictures of the Hamptons, the Seinfeld, and the... They're all out there. So they dropped the price for the fourth time. I guess they filmed that reality series in their $10 million home there. Are they still doing that show?
17: $10 million home is a reality show? No, I don't know.
0: No, they live in the house. They film themselves. They're at the house.
3: When I'm talking, you're not talking.
0: It's you remember her? When I'm talking, you're not talking. When I'm talking, you're not talking.
17: When
3: you're not talking.
0: Here, Mike has it.
20: Yeah, I got it. Go ahead.
3: He talks to him like he's like a
17: go ahead. Yes, fill this.
6: Oh my God! When I'm talking, you're not talking. I'm talking, you're not talking.
0: Oh, I gotta hate her so much.
17: Does this make you feel better about not moving the main house?
0: We have a showing today. A couple is coming back after
17: a couple's coming back.
0: Yeah, they saw it last week. She's like, I've got to bring my husband.
17: Oh, it's this couple.
0: Yes,
17: you know they're getting.
0: She said we have an open house Saturday or tomorrow. Yeah, we have an open house tomorrow. She said I want to get there before the open house. What does that tell you?
20: I would put in an offer.
17: Well, remember, this is the lady that was like, I want to come back and bring my husband, which means the husband has told her, do not bring me unless you like it.
0: Yes.
17: So clearly.
0: So the Baldwin's house has been listed for, it's in Amagansett, since November 2022. 5 acres, a spa-like pool, a vegetable garden, views of an agricultural reserve. Marilyn Monroe and Arthur Miller once summered nearby. What does that mean? What does that even mean?
17: And
0: Robert Plant once drove down US 1. So, yeah. The house, I don't know. I guess being a Baldwin is no longer a selling point. Like, Even the Baldwin house wants to get out of that relationship. It's hilarious. Nobody wants it. $10 million house, man.
17: You think he still has the gun from that movie?
0: What?
17: The murder weapon?
0: Oh, the murder, the rust.
20: Yeah, we forgot about that, didn't
0: is that
20: we?
0: What, is that the one, is that what set him off, like, to just being pissed all the time?
20: Oh, no, he was pissed.
17: No, he murdered because he was pissed.
3: Yeah.
0: Oh, he killed.
17: It was in cold blood.
0: You know, the funny thing is, like, that whole hilarious Alec Baldwin world annoys me.
6: Oh, my God. When I'm talking, you're not talking.
0: That?
6: No, when I'm talking, you're not talking.
0: But everything I've seen Alec Baldwin in, I love. Like, 30
17: so
0: Rock,
17: good.
0: He was unbelievable. If you've ever seen him, like, with Kelly Ripa and on a talk show, he's the best guest.

0: at brunch. I may not have told you this, Lewis. She goes, no, we the $80 brunch, which is now $200 at the Breakers. When you know, so we go up there for the brunch. I'm in line, and I come back to the table with a. I was Fat Paul, and she goes, now, if you promise not to say anything, pull your phone out or do anything, I'll tell you who's at the buffet line. I go, just because she's like, you're going to embarrass me, and it's Alec Baldwin. So, of course, cool. I go, I got to get seconds, and I run up, and I'm behind him in the line, and I'm walking. He doesn't acknowledge me, doesn't say anything. I'm like, what do you say to him? And then later, after the buffet, we happen to be getting up at the same time. I hold the door for him, thinking he'll be like, hey, man, I'm Alec Baldwin. What's up? He just went, huh. He gave me a, I was being
1: not
0: nice.
1: Even a thank you.
0: Yeah, and so about 2 weeks after that, his brother, Daniel Baldwin, is in studio promoting a movie. And I tell him this story. He goes, why don't you say something? My brother's great. Oh, wow. Yeah. I know.
2: He's so humble. He was like, he didn't want to be forward with you.
0: I was thinking in my mind, well, I can say I'm from Long Island. He's a Long Island guy. I could say I know Rosie O'Donnell, Richie Minervini, some of the people that he would know maybe. But I didn't do any of it. And now it'll never
1: You always want to have a moment, but it's damn near impossible.
3: And the guy's on vacation. You don't want to bother him.
0: I totally do. Gina was very proud of me, though. I didn't embarrass her.
2: Yeah, hey.
3: Most shocking part of this, did Gina eat at the buffet there?
0: Oh, yeah. Yes, it was pre-nut job. Oh, no. If it's a fancy joint, she's good.
3: Yeah, okay.
0: Because it was pre-COVID, too.
2: COVID
0: put her kind of over the edge.
3: That was the part of the story that surprised me.
0: My germaphobe wife, I think COVID's what put her over the edge. It really did. Hey, before we get out of the lightning round and get into the news, I know there's a couple of movies. Is the Coyote versus Acme movie? I guess it's the cartoon?
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0: Roadrunner, 95, the critics give it 95%.
4: 95%?
0: Yes, 92% for the fans. Will Forte is a personal injury lawyer. Wile E. Coyote hires to help him sue Acme. I'm probably not going to see it. John Cena's in it. I love the Roadrunner cartoon, but it's not for me. Do you have a clip?
4: None of that one.
0: Oh, all right.
4: Of the movie that I think everyone's going to probably want to see this weekend.
0: Dog Stars?
4: The Dog Stars.
0: Well, it's got a 41% Rotten Tomatoes, and no fans have seen it. Jacob Elordi, the hottest man on the planet, is a pilot living an isolated life with a survivalist who's played by Josh Brolin in a post-apocalyptic world where it's kill or be killed. The very stunningly beautiful Margaret Qualley, the daughter of, what's her name? Andy McDowell plays his love interest after he decides to fly off to investigate an old radio transmission. Basically, it's Lost. It sounds like Lost, the plot for Lost.
4: Yeah, sounds like a lot of post-apocalyptic movies.
0: But I love
4: movies.
0: That kind of thing. Is it a streamer or is it a wide release?
4: I mean, it looks... I don't know.
0: I don't know, but... Is it scary?
3: Is Spider-Man going to beat it is the question.
0: Right.
3: Probably.
0: We want to play the clip?
5: Before the world ended, I was kissing my wife. Playing with my dog.
6: Jasper!
5: The world it was doesn't exist. Here it's just us trying to hold on to what was. But out there, it's kill or be killed.
4: Wow! And it's a Ridley Scott movie.
0: I don't know why it is.
1: So
0: no,
1: it can't be no, that
0: no,
1: bad.
0: No one's seen it. Hey, there's a quickie here. Yesterday we tried to... We killed off De Niro and kept Al Pacino, right?
4: Yeah, in our death
0: Or was it
4: panels.
0: The other way around?
4: Yeah, we kept Pacino.
0: Oh.
4: Definitely kept Pacino.
0: So we shouldn't have killed De Niro. He's got a movie coming out this weekend, The Whisper Man on Netflix, a crime thriller starring Adam Scott as a writer who turns to his retired police detective father, De Niro, for help after his son is kidnapped by a serial killer that he supposedly put away, The Whisper Man. I'll watch that for sure on Netflix. All right, Wendy Grossman, what's the news?
3: We have more fallout from the arrest of 49ers owner and CEO Jed York. Getting worse, York has reportedly been fired as acting chairman of the Silicon Valley Leadership Group. It's a business organization that he used to run. This comes after, he was nabbed in the undercover prostitution sex sting in an Ohio trailer park. And cops there caught him with $160 cash in his hand that he was supposed to give another
0: woman. I don't want to live in a world where you can't pick up a nice prostitute at a trailer park.
3: Yeah, as Mike was saying, the people in the

0: trailer park are now upset because they're saying the only reason he was pulled over there is because the police were near there, not because this trailer park promotes that kind of thing. But here's what's interesting. They say that he wasn't just fired from this position at the Silicon Valley Leadership Group because of the prostitution sting. There were already questions surrounding the leadership group's finances during his time in charge. So we're going to see what happens.
1: This guy's done. They're going to they'll vote him off the board of directors and all that crap, right?
0: He's off the island. And this is completely scary, but don't say you weren't warned. And if you are like me and have passwords that are either the same or similar, maybe change them now, because more than 100 companies, including Microsoft and OpenAI, say AI is only months away from being a major threat with AI-enabled cyber attacks.
1: Wow.
0: So they're going to be worse than the usual hacking. The companies say hospitals, water treatment plants, and other critical infrastructure facilities will face tons of threats because this AI is more sophisticated and has better capabilities to attack people. Probably a good time to switch up all your passwords if you haven't already. And it's interesting because we got a memo. We're going to be switching our passwords at work. They're going to be longer now. So it's probably
2: what?
0: Something
2: longer
0: to do with this.
2: Passwords?
1: I can't.
0: We got an email.
1: I got a thing where it says your password has shown up in some stolen list. Hey, Brian Callen. My God, look at this beautiful man.
3: Yeah, I look good. Yeah. That's good. Ooh,
1: here's some headphones for you, buddy.
3: About that. Sorry,
1: all right, so what is it? We're going to change our passwords again, Wendy?
0: Yeah, you got to change your passwords again. What's old is new again. Somehow Twitter is back. Have you heard about that?
1: What?
0: New social network called Twitter.com. Now is now looking for early access users. It's not affiliated with X or the company that used to be called Twitter from Elon Musk, but it is able to, I don't know how they're able to get this name, but it's Twitter.now. It's run by a startup company called Operation Bluebird. So
1: I still call X Twitter and I hate it.
0: So do I
1: got a blue check, right?
3: Yeah.
1: And it doesn't do anything. I still get nobody.
3: Oh, I know all about your blue check.
1: The one I paid for?
3: I'm always on your Twitter.
1: No, you are not.
4: I'm just so
3: I'm
4: sick.
3: Glued to your Twitter.
5: He follows
3: what did Casanova say?
5: I'm just so sick of Instagram trying to make threads a thing.
0: Yeah.
5: Do you ever see like little posts and you click on it and you want to sign into your threads?
1: What is that?
5: Because they're trying to like force you to start using it.
1: Hey, wait a second. What about you? I saw you a post the other day. Brian Callen, big round of applause.
3: Thanks,
1: one
3: guys,
1: of my
3: stop.
1: Favorite people.
3: Crazy
1: He's
3: talk.
1: So funny. Actor, comedian, podcaster.
3: Athlete, lover.
1: Yes. Thank I don't you. Know about the lover part.
3: Okay. All right.
1: But I saw you.
3: I'll show you my video.
1: You're
3: it's on my
1: there.
3: Phone.
1: You're doing political. You're doing political posts.
3: Am I?
1: Yeah, I saw when people are arguing.
3: I love it. I love throwing it out there. Yeah.
1: The comments,
3: why not?
1: The trolls.
3: What was I talking about? Who knows, right?
1: Yeah, so why don't you stick to your comedy, man?
3: Oh, it's great. I love doing it. Once in a while, I'll just drop some.
1: Yeah.
3: First of all, I agree. Stick to your comedy. Like, what is a comic doing?
1: I forgot.
3: I like to just throw a couple things out there. I think it was like Ice with the electric gloves. I was talking about that one.
1: It wasn't that one. It was yesterday.
3: Was it that Oreo cookies came out with the Kentucky Fried Chicken flavored Oreo cookies?
1: No, that's just someone saying America needs diabetes. No,
3: yeah, I was going to say because the pharmaceutical companies were like, listen, we're the GLP-1s, nobody's is diabetic, so now we're losing money on that. And they went to KFC and Oreo and they were like, can you guys do something
6: Have
3: for
6: a
3: us?
6: Baby.
3: And they were like, yeah, yeah. By the way, who's the professional D-back? Who's the model / professional D-back with the sloped shoulders and the high, tight rump and shoulders for days? What?
1: Oh, you Luis Diaz. You haven't seen Skinny Diaz.
3: Are you kidding me?
1: Well, the thing is,
3: he's not skinny. He's 220 and jacked.
1: When I lost the weight, I refused to hire anyone fat.
3: Yeah, you got super prejudice. You said, can I see your abs?
1: I'm very proud of him, man.
3: Oh, this is the craziest transformation.
6: We haven't seen each other since I was fat as
3: Dude,
6: hell.
3: Dude, it's the craziest transformation I've ever seen in my life. It's astonishing.
1: Yeah.
3: This is incredible.
1: If you look at Luis Diaz on Instagram, and he still has some of it.
6: I got the old stuff pinned.
1: The
6: fat 400 stuff
1: pounder.
6: Pinned.
1: Yeah.
3: Let me tell you what Michelangelo said when he carved the Statue of David. He looked at that piece of marble. You know what he said?
1: Luis Diaz.
3: He said, the statue's already in there. It exists in there. I've just got to get all the meat out of the way. And that's what he said. He looked at his body and goes, I gotta get to the Statue of David.
6: I got so mad at fat people demanding stuff like, oh, I should get a free second seat on an airplane. I was like, I don't want to be associated with you
3: Well,
6: anymore.
3: That's why I always say, if you want to get skinny, embrace the hate. You got to use hate as your motivator.
1: So the other day, People like they seem to like me. I've been on the radio a long time. However, some of the trolls posting comments, and the one that got me the other day was like, "That's there was a fat Paul picture. Hey, it's Paul before GLP-1." And I'm like, I wish the GLP-1 was around. I didn't have back in the day.
5: If you do it naturally right now, nobody's going to believe you.
3: Listen, let me tell you how Paul loses the weight. Fishing. He gets out there and he reels the big boys in.
1: I don't catch anything and I starve. That's why I
3: good.
1: I took Lewis fishing the other day. Last week we went out. I've always wanted to have you on a boat, Brian Callen.
3: I'd love to do that.
1: Doral tonight?
3: I get salty.
1: You get the improvs?
3: I got the improvs tonight with the great Lewis.
1: Lewis is opening?
3: Yeah. Very funny, man.
1: Nice. So how many openers you got, though?
3: Just Lewis and Gerard Michaels, who's hilarious.
1: Yeah.
3: So we got.
1: So is it Lewis? You come out there and you go like, "Here's Gerard Michaels," or do you actually do a set?
6: I'll probably just hand it off to Gerard.
1: No,
6: I'll get lazy.
1: Give him a tight 10.
6: I like it today.
3: Folding flower. No, he'll get it. He kills it.
6: Hold on. Did Gerard tell you about what happened in Guantanamo?
3: No.
6: So, a couple of us, we go down to Guantanamo every Memorial Day, just to give back to the soldiers out there. They call me, "Hey, this comic dropped out. Can you think of another comic?" I was like, "Gerard, I think Gerard would be great."
3: He's a monster.
6: He gets on stage. And I go, "You know what? I headlined last year. I'll open up. You headline this year." Mm-hmm. Easy. He gets on stage and for the first 5 minutes, blanks completely.
3: Oh, no.
6: And the way I freaked out and everyone thought it was a bit because he ends up getting in his bag and crushing.
3: Yeah.
6: But because of what happened, everyone coming up. That stuff you did in the beginning of forgetting your set, it really added. And you just have to. You just see his face like, "Yep, I am a professional. That was all planned."
3: So oh, my God. He's been crushing. He's hit awesome. A new level. At the Mothership the other day, did 20 minutes, and he absolutely murdered. And I was like, "Where'd this come from?"
1: When you said you went different. To Guantanamo, I was like to entertain. I thought you. I would just picture you entertaining the.
6: They get like, illegals to entertain the illegals.
3: In a pair of tight shorts.
1: Go to Abu Ghraib
3: Yeah.
1: This is a funny set. I like set. Very good. But that's not.
3: Wait, why are they Russian?
1: No, I'm just trying to do Middle Eastern accent. Okay. I couldn't pull
3: that
1: it off.
3: That was very Russian.
1: I'm trying to do your character from.
3: From Hangover?
1: Yeah. My friend. Good to see you, son of a bitch.
3: Yeah, very good.
1: Brian Callen, Miami Improv. Tonight at 7:30. Two shows tomorrow night, Sunday as well. The long weekend.
3: Yeah.
1: MiamiImprov.com. When we return after this short coffee break, I'd like to visit the topic graveyard. So we do a full Monday through Thursday. Good shows.
6: Tight.
1: A lot of stuff. We don't get to a lot of stuff.
3: Yeah. All right,
1: I'm ready. The crap that wasn't good enough for Monday through Thursday lands in the topic graveyard.
3: That's what I get.
1: With Brian, well, you have to make it good.
3: Bring it.
1: We'll be back in a minute.
3: Bring it.
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1: I think we're on the radio. If you're just waking up, man, this guy Brian Callen.
3: Yeah.
1: I don't know how to describe your act, but you're one of the most physical comedians I've ever known on stage because your body is a temple.
3: Well, I'm using my body to tell a story, guys. I'm facile. I'm like a man cat. You know what I'm saying? not the most muscular, but you stretch human skin over a cheetah, and that's what you get.
1: Acting career, stand-up acting, and a world-class podcaster. What do you prefer? What would you rather do?
3: Stand-up. 100% all the way. Really? Never been on a set where I didn't want it to be over. How about that?
0: To me, you'll always be Mad TV, Brian.
3: Well,
0: Callen.
3: Oh, there you go, buddy. Yeah.
0: Back when I was in high school.
3: Back when I was a boy.
0: Couldn't go out on a Saturday night.
3: 30 years ago when I was doing sketch comedy, everyone. Let me take out my dentures and tell you the story.
0: I mean, it was a pretty big deal back in the mid-90s.
1: How old were you when you landed there?
3: 27?
1: Damn, I thought my kid's 26. Deal. Imagine him getting on a show.
3: It was the craziest. I called my father. This is when there were like five channels. Okay, this is right when they started actually talking in film, and I get the show. I call my father.
2: But it was still black and white, right?
3: Yeah, black and white, of course. I say to my father, by carrier pigeon, I send him a message and I say, Papa,
2: how's the dysentery?
3: How's the dysentery?
1: Can we have some porridge?
3: Can we have porridge, please? More, please, more. And he said, I'm going to be on TV. And he goes, I was in L.A. Yeah. And he goes, what? I go, I'm going to be on TV. He goes, what, a commercial? I go, no, I'm going to be, you can turn Fox on every week and I'll be on TV.
1: How do we get Fox? Do we get that channel?
3: After that, he didn't even know what to say. He goes like this. He goes, oh, my God, I got to tell your mother. And he hangs up. And my mother calls me and his secretary calls me and said, Brian, he's so proud, but he can't tell you.
1: He's a man, he's a marine,
3: I think he hung up because he was going to cry or something. Because he realized his son wasn't a screw up. Well, he thought I was a screw up, but he didn't see the discipline. He didn't see my ass.
1: So when you say to your marine father, successful businessman, world traveler, Dad, you know, I'd like to, he wants you to be, Navy SEAL.
3: Yeah,
1: and you go, I'm going to be a little comedy joke boy.
3: But that's and by the way. I'm going to be a little comedy joke boy, which is exactly the image. Yes. I had juggling pins. I think for him, because he grew up poor, he sends his son to college. He paid for my college, paid for my dorm. You know, that's a lot of money. So no debt. He works his butt off. And then his son looks at him and says, I want to be an actor.
4: I want to perform, Dad.
1: I want to be a star.
3: Papa, I have music inside of me. I want to express myself.
2: So I can imagine you tap dancing when he's like, son, I don't know. Watch this.
3: Yeah. And by the way, I was already a disappointment. I wasn't built like him. I take after my mother's side. The Italian.
1: Wispy.
3: The wispy. Yeah. The bent. They look like they're walking through rain. Short femur bones. You know, the whole thing. They get colds. I have a long neck. I would never make it as a SEAL. I can't conserve heat.
1: You don't have a
3: I'm not built like Diaz over here. Stop. And so my dad, 250, Marine, Wisconsin farm boy. Right. Wrists are so thick, he needs extra links in the Rolex. That he just grew up.
1: My kind of guy.
3: My joke is that he grew up on a farm and he didn't even milk the cow. He just grabbed the udder and just started sucking. And that calcium went to his body. He's a giant. So his son is this wispy, emotional kid. He's like, already a disappointment. You know what I mean? He didn't say it.
1: You know, I had this same moment with my father, who had no money.
3: Yeah.
1: And, I think he made 30 grand a year.
3: Right.
1: You know, whatever. Decent living in the 60s, 70s, whatever,
3: sure.
1: Right?
3: Sure.
1: Starving. And so I'm the first Castronovo to get into college. They never went.
3: Wow.
1: And I get into university.
3: Already a smart ass getting into college.
1: Right. So you're going to go to college, college boy. Nice college boy. What are you going to do?
3: Read.
1: And so
2: he didn't realize how low level of an institution UF was?
1: You know, it's the University of Florida is the premier in the country. But we'll go there later. Him and his buddy, they pull me aside. They go, what are you going to do? You're going to be a lawyer? I go, I'm going to go into broadcasting.
3: Oh, boy.
1: Yeah. You know, even the worst lawyers make $30,000 a year.
3: That's right.
1: You know, you could fall back. What are you going to do?
3: Yeah.
2: You want to hear the worst.
3: Now,
1: it was so annoyed with me.
3: You were a robust young man, though. If you want to see pictures of a robust, glossy young bull.
1: Well, no, not 17, 18-year-old Paul. I was a high school football
3: player. You were a barrel-chested
1: kid. No, I was an athlete back then. I got fat in my 30s.
2: Sumo wrestlers are athletes, too, Paul.
1: I was not the fat kid.
3: Oh, look at you
1: school.
3: Making fun of fat people. Now. Look at skinny.
2: Oh, no,
3: over
2: fat
3: here.
2: People suck. Fat people are the worst.
1: No, honestly,
2: vomit.
1: When I knew I was putting on weight, I ran into my high school football coach like 10, 15 years after college, and he said, and I never forgot what he said. He goes, "You never realize how active you were until you become inactive."
3: Yeah,
1: and I never like that was so astute.
3: Yes,
1: you know, for a high school football coach. By the way, he drowned.
2: True story. Inactive. What? Inactive.
3: He can hit a sled. He couldn't tread water.
2: Too dense. Too much muscle.
1: Arnez J?
3: Yeah.
1: Stand-up comedian?
3: Yeah.
1: So he comes over to my house to go fishing. And he says, I'm going to bring a friend. And he shows up at my house with his friend. And the friend and I are sitting there talking while Arnez is fishing in my backyard. It's just going back. And the guy and I are looking at each other. And he goes, "You look so familiar." I go, "So do you." I go, "What's your name?" And he tells me. And I go, he goes, "What's your name?" And I go, "Paul Castronovo." He goes, "Did you go to Lake Worth High School?" I go, "Yeah." He goes, "It's me. Coach Colin, Coach, I can't think of it. It wasn't my, it was my JV football coach, whatever."
3: You're really honoring his
1: memory. Yeah, I know. I'm drawing a blank.
3: It's that guy.
1: So we rekindle. We get each other's numbers. We're like, "This is unbelievable. You're in my backyard. What are the odds?" 2 months later, 3 months later, he's on a boat. He falls overboard. He drowns.
3: Oh,
1: what a horrific story,
3: yeah. Can I
1: right?
3: tell you something? Yeah.
1: And I never got to take him out.
3: I had this one
5: well,
3: week
5: thank
3: ago.
5: God,
3: one week ago, I'm my buddy, actor. There's a very pretty gal next to him. I'm with my wife. She says, "I don't know if you remember me, but I met you through such and such." And I said, "Yeah, because there was a gal I dated between my two marriages when I was single. I dated this gal, great gal from England. Just really special human. Didn't work. I was too old. Whatever it was. She was doing her thing. You know, things fade. But nice memories. Good memories." I said, "Of course you're friends with such and such." And she goes, "Yeah, she died."
1: Oh, man.
3: I went, "What? She was 30. Yeah, what do you mean?
5: Yeah. Someone said, broke up with her and that gate. She lost the will to live." And you're like, "Oh, no, no, no." And
3: I know I'm good, but Jesus.
1: I know, and that happens. Yeah, that happens
5: to you all.
3: Because it's not going
5: to
3: get better after this. You know what I'm saying?
5: Yeah.
1: Do you know someone did that to me?
3: No.
1: Uh-huh.
3: Oh, no.
5: Threatened to do it?
1: Attempted it?
3: Like,
1: all right,
3: boy.
1: So, and it was, I think because of me, true story.
3: I haven't taken my eyes off your crouch since you started this
1: We're in
3: story.
1: Orlando, dude, now I have to.
3: Okay.
1: We're in Orlando, we go to U2 in Tampa, me, my buddy, and two girls. And she gets dead, the girl I'm with gets dead drunk.
3: That's always fun. Holding her hair while she vomits.
1: What? She gets very drunk.
3: Yeah.
1: And then we stick her in the back seat because she's out of it. She passes out. I ride in the front seat with the other girl who's driving my car. Since it's my car, I get in the front seat. She wakes up on the way home. She goes, "What is going on?" I go, "It's all good. You were drunk. Your friend is driving home. You whore. You're trying to steal my boyfriend, Paul. What are you doing?" And she's screaming and yelling. I'm like, oh, God. She passes back away. Get back to my house. She comes in and she's throwing stuff. She's smashing stuff. She's losing her mind. I go, "I'm calling the police."
3: Sounds like wifey material.
5: I was about to say, you married her.
3: This will work out.
1: It's Gina.
5: 30 years later.
1: And I go, "You're out of your mind. You need to get out of here." And so they leave. I go, "Get her out of here." 20 minutes later, they're back at my house. I go, "What are you doing here?" The girl goes, "She was screaming at my parents' house. My mom and dad said, get her out of here. So you brought her back here." Anyway, I make her leave. I call the police. They leave. I run into her a week later. Her wrists are bandaged up.
3: Oh, no.
1: "You ruined me. You ruined my life." I'm like, whoa.
3: Oh, boy.
1: I don't know. What happened? I never followed up on that.
3: That's when you run. Well, because you're supposed to run in the opposite direction.
1: I know.
3: You just start running in the opposite and don't stop.
1: God, man.
5: How was her friend?
1: Oh, a smoke show. I didn't end up with a friend. And the whole thing was worthless. I never even took care of that.
5: That's the thing is she thought that's the worst when they think you're cheating and you're not. It's like, well, now I feel like I should cheat.
1: Yes.
5: Just to prove you right. Because that's not fair. I'm getting yelled at for cheating. I didn't even do that.
3: This is such a bad story.
1: Maybe we should hold it. Let's take a break.
3: No, I was going to tell a story, but I'm not going to now.
1: Oh, now you have to. Paul, we got to do it after the. Get the topic graveyard ready.
6: It's ready.
1: Brian Callen.
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1: He will stand on stage tonight at the Miami Improv and discuss the death of every girl he ever dated. It's a hysterical set.
3: It's a
1: real light 7:30.
3: That's right.
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0: So, having a few laughs.
1: Yeah.
0: Hope you're joining us. It's 7:41 in the morning, and my dear friend, and I think we're friends. You know, we're not just acquaintances.
1: What do you mean?
0: We've dined multiple times together. We've in multiple different cities across America. We've had dinners in Austin, Texas.
1: Laughs. We've had laughs. We've cracked the clouds with our cackles.
0: His name is Brian Callen, and he's performing at the Miami Improv. You'll see him tonight. You'll see him Saturday and Sunday. MiamiImprov.com.
1: Yeah. Here we go.
0: Mike, it's 7:42. I think it's time.
2: The topic. Graveyard.
0: Yeah.
1: Topic graveyard.
3: Seems very menacing.
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0: We work really hard until Friday. And then we just put a bunch
3: whatever's left over.
0: We put a bunch
3: today's
0: in.
3: Leftover day.
1: It's leftover day.
0: We're mailing it in.
1: That's when you bring Brian Callen in.
3: That's what exactly.
1: They call me the cleaner. let me mop this stuff up for you.
0: All right. What do you got, Mike?
5: Right, spin the topic wheel.
3: That's a Jason Statham movie.
0: He's got a topic.
1: Here we go.
5: Oh, this is from Diaz.
3: Oh, crap.
5: And I didn't know this was a thing, but apparently now every parent who has kids in school is a part of a WhatsApp group chat.
0: All right, Wendy, you're going to have to jump in on this one. How old are your kids at this point?
1: I got a 2-year-old, 4-year-old, 15-year-old, and 18-year-old.
0: So the 15-year-old is in school in
1: high school.
0: High school, yeah. So are you involved in these WhatsApp chats? I don't know anything about this.
1: I mean, I'm on some WhatsApp chats, sure.
0: Not when those. With the parents. Wendy, you were saying, oh, my God, yes.
6: Yes, it is crazy. I have been on chats where they've tried to overthrow the teacher. I had to get off the chats.
0: What?
6: I've been on chats where I don't know if these people have ever been outside of their house. They will say, tomorrow's going to be extra hot. Make sure your kids have a water bottle. And then there will be 15 questions about what that means. Should they put the water in the water bottle? Should they? I mean, the question, it's
0: are
6: insane.
0: Are you seeing this too?
1: They're like, are the Jews behind thirst? You know, there's a lot of that.
0: What? Wait a second. I don't understand. I think I got to dig a little deeper here. I want to hear the story about the parents that want to overthrow a teacher. This is going to take over the whole show.
1: I think it gets it whips up into a kind of a hive mentality, right?
5: Yeah.
1: Because kids are doing this too.
0: How do you overthrow a teacher? Do you mean get them fired?
6: Yeah, they wanted to go to the principal and get the teacher fired. I had to leave the chat. Because the teacher was old school. She was old, and she wasn't letting the kids just get away with whatever they wanted to get away with.
0: So you supported the teacher,
5: You said one kid wanted to bring a teddy bear in, and she wouldn't allow it?
1: Yeah, you're not bringing a teddy bear in.
5: They freaked out
3: about school.
6: In fourth grade. My youngest one is in fifth this year. Last year in fourth grade, one of the kids wanted to bring a teddy bear. The teacher said absolutely not. And then there was this whole thing about how she wasn't nice to the kids.
0: Oh, give me a break.
6: But that's bad.
3: They at least have a common enemy being the teacher. For me, it's the other parents are absolute idiots. Every day at 2:30, the kids get out at 2:45. But at 2:30, you got a mom, hey, what's the homework for today?
1: Yeah.
3: Ask your kid. Your kid's in class.
0: Oh, they're asking the app?
3: Yeah, they're asking, hey, can someone send me the homework for the kids today? It's like,
5: oh, my God.
3: Or your kid can write it down like my kid does.
1: Yeah.
3: It's ridiculous.
0: So do you hate?
3: Oh, who brought in, there's one thing going viral. It's going to be the Clippy today. Where one mom is telling other moms, hey, one of your kids brought Oreos to school. Can we just agree not to send that? Because we don't eat Oreos in my house. So my kid goes to school and gets mad.
6: Right.
1: You know, I got to tell you, my second wife, my first wife's great too, but my second wife,
0: why didn't you stay with her?
1: I remember, what kind of question is this?
0: Hey, I don't know what's going on.
1: I'd pay my alimony. But I remember when before I was going to have kids with her, I realized she said, you know, I don't know what kind of kids we're going to have. I don't know if they're going to be good looking, but you know, I don't care if it's a guy, if I have a boy, I don't really care if he's good looking as long as he's funny and he can fight. And I thought those are great.
0: That's
1: qualities.
0: What your wife said.
1: That's what she said.
0: You have to marry her immediately.
1: I got two boys with her now, and that's how she treats them. They are. There's none of that babying stuff.
3: Well, I remember.
1: Life is a kick in the old. You know what?
0: Yeah.
1: So
0: she
1: loves
0: them. Baby them when they're babies.
1: Of course.
0: Okay. Well, just check.
1: Yeah, you're gonna breastfeed.
0: You'll throw them in the pool.
1: But let
0: them
1: find
0: one.
1: The breast on their own is what I'm trying to say. All right. Let them feel around.
0: Hey.
3: But I remember one of your old bits of your kid of you guys dancing in the house. and your kid just not liking the art of dance?
1: Oh, that's right. I started dancing. No, he would get so excited. I could get him riled up, and I'm dancing, and he doesn't know what to do, and he's like, I don't know how to dance, and he's kind of going, and my daughter's dancing because she's older, and my wife's dancing. We're all dancing, yeah, let's dance, and my son's like, I don't know. And the energy got so much that he bit me. He just went, and bit me really hard. I was like, like that.
3: Like, that's hey, that's who your wife wanted.
1: Oh, yeah, yeah, yeah.
3: That's
1: yeah,
3: the son.
1: Yeah, yeah. And, but I understand because I feel like that every day. So.
0: I wonder if, did they ever get rid of that teacher or did the teacher win?
6: No. No, she had been there since the school opened its doors. They were never getting rid of her. It was her last year. But the problem is, I'm 52, right? With a fourth, I was 51 last year with a fourth grader. I'm old school and old. These parents, like you're saying, they're used to like the kids being more coddled. So it doesn't like translate.
0: Hold on, hold on. This guy in Miami or gal, I don't know the name, Hansel.
5: Gretel? He's so hot right now.
0: Hansel.
4: Yeah, what's Hansel, just like that, baby.
0: All right, Hansel.
1: Wow.
0: Gretel.
1: All right. I like the way he was like, yeah.
0: He's a badass. Had some experience on WhatsApp. You try to get a teacher fired, too?
4: No, man. No, Wendy was talking about that, and I swore our kid had, you know, we had a similar experience, and I said, there's no way there's another crazy group of, and I'm, you know, stupid myself for thinking that, but there's no way there's another crazy group of adults who are like that. But yeah, my kid, you know, the teacher said something about Trump or something, or, you know, just Republicans and Democrats. And then some kid went and told their parent, and that caused the whole firestorm.
0: Oh, God.
4: And, oh, my God, this lady lost like 30 pounds, lost some hair.
0: Oh.
4: They tried to fire her. They wrote to the superintendent.
0: Well, she needed to lose the weight, so that was good.
1: Yeah,
0: that's
1: weight.
0: A positive.
1: Yeah,
0: that was positive.
4: She told me, she said that's the only silver lining was I got to lose some weight, but she wouldn't sleep and stuff.
0: Oh, that's poor terrible,
4: thing, man.
0: You know what? Technology is okay.
1: Yeah.
0: Not all the time.
1: Well, it gives people who love to bully just the mob mentality.
0: It's like those neighborhood watch emails. That could, do you have one of those?
1: Oh, yeah. It's great.
0: I read them.
7: Oh, yeah. What's that loud bang?
1: Well, the best was in Austin in my community. My buddy Shane gets everywhere by helicopter. Why? Because his family were the biggest ranchers. So his family, they're all real cowboys.
0: Yeah.
1: So they're billionaires with rough hands, you know, and shoulders for days.
0: That's my kind of like Landman.
1: The whole family, literally, the whole family is just all about discipline. The Steiners, great people, and he would pick me up. In a helicopter in the field right next to my house, just a couple feet away. I'd stroll over. The helicopter would land. I'd get in. He would take me to jiu-jitsu. We'd go train.
0: By copter?
1: Yes, sir.
0: Land on a roof?
1: I'd buzz my rich friend's houses and give him the finger.
3: They rappel down.
0: Of course.
1: Yeah, bro. Like, what do you think?
0: Schwarzenegger
1: rappel.
0: Style.
1: Exactly.
0: Get out of the chopper.
1: Get out now. Get it. And I would land, I'd get out, I'd come back, they'd drop me off. My neighbors were like, who's the mogul? I'd be like, it's just the way I like to travel. You know, it's great to have rich friends, right?
0: I stand by that.
1: And then the HOA, for no reason, just decided, we don't like it.
0: Oh,
1: we don't want you
0: yeah.
1: doing that. And I got a letter on my Facebook, you know, and with pictures saying they were going to report me. And it was just, somebody just was jealous that I get to skip traffic lights and get
0: I stand with them.
1: By the way, I do too. I kind of do too.
0: That's why
1: it's me.
0: You're right.
3: That's why you're the one in the chopper.
1: It was such a flex.
0: What's that
1: though?
0: Expression?
1: It was such a flex.
0: It's the best flex I've ever heard.
1: I choose. It's just the way I like to travel, everyone.
5: I mean, how big was your lot? Were you landed on like a half acre?
1: Yeah, but it's right next to it. It was a common, like, it's a sink thing. It's like a drainage thing.
0: Brian Callen's going to the 7-Eleven again.
1: That's right. I would buzz Rogan's house and be like, you think you're rich?
0: We're going to jump, but we'll be back in a second. Brian Callen is our guest. If you haven't seen him on stage, I highly recommend it. He's hilarious. It's the Miami Improv, miamiimprov.com. 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
3: Sometimes he shocks people with the smart things he says and does. 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
0: So, Brian Callen, the comedian, the raconteur, the bon vivant, is our guest. He's playing at the Miami Improv tonight through the weekend. We're in the middle of the topic graveyard, but something came up yesterday. And it was Luis Diaz who told me that there was a reason you, when you first fell in love with Brian Callen.
4: Yeah, it was before I started working on this show.
0: He says you did a bit on stage about me getting out of bed. And I don't know about that. I learned about this yesterday. Fat Paul.
1: Oh, is that, did I do a bit on stage?
0: I don't know. He's claiming you did.
1: Did he have to warm his feet up? What was it?
0: I don't know what the bit was.
4: I was listening on the radio and you were recounting doing a bit.
1: Yeah.
4: Like a full 20-minute bit of what it must look like for Paul Castronovo to get out of
5: it. I mean, was it fat-related?
0: It had to be.
1: It might have not been, though. It might have been that he...
4: Might have been very tasteful.
1: When he takes his shirt off, you're in for a surprise. He's got some morning wood. You know what I mean?
0: I don't know the bit. Anyway, I thought that was
1: He looks
0: funny.
1: Like the letter Q.
0: Listen, was he taking shots at me?
4: I only heard about it on the air.
1: Knowing me, I probably wasn't taking shots.
0: No, you know, I never knew that.
1: And knowing me, I was probably doing it with you. I wouldn't have done it otherwise. I think it was probably...
0: That's why you claimed it was he did this on stage and we talked about it on the show. But I think maybe. It might have been just a...
1: You were at my show.
0: Many of your shows.
1: Yeah, so I might have done it when you were there.
0: Perhaps, yes. And then we addressed
1: Paul Castronovo.
0: We addressed the issues.
1: Yeah.
0: I don't remember. Anyway, you check it.
1: I don't know, but I think of you often.
0: You were like
1: a
0: troll.
1: With that morning breath. And your hair is all asunder.
0: We could hit a graveyard, or we should listen to these clips. You said you have a clip?
4: I have a clippy about the parent WhatsApp.
0: Yeah, we were just...
6: The only thing I want to hear right now is...
25: The clippy.
26: Everyone in this room is now dumber for having listened to it.
0: So the sound clip of the day goes back to what we were talking about a minute ago, where apparently if you have kids in school now, these WhatsApp chats are unbelievable. Parents are trying to fire teachers. This one is about Oreo cookies?
4: Yeah, so this one parent on the group chat did the thing where they turned the chat into an AI song. So there's a bunch of different parts, one of them, the main reason is a parent got mad because they don't have sweets at their house, and another kid came to school with sweets at lunch, so she's trying to get everyone on board of like, hey, let's not send it in, but all the other parents
0: so
4: are not
0: because,
4: having it.
0: So is it because the one parent, they don't want their kids to eat Oreos?
4: Yeah.
0: And how can your kid have an Oreo and Mike?
4: Yeah, so Ava is the name of the kid. Ava's all over this parent algorithm of Instagram because people want justice for Ava because Ava doesn't get Oreos at home. So all the parents are bringing Oreos like, hey,
1: yeah, let's give Ava diabetes.
4: Yeah.
1: You know, juvenile diabetes.
4: Yeah. Every
1: Why does everybody else get juvenile diabetes? What's Ava supposed to eat? Lettuce and
4: get
1: protein? What is she, a rabbit?
0: Let's hear it.
1: She's not a rabbit.
27: Hi,

0: good.
1: Brother,
0: how long does this go on?
1: There's 8 parts to this.
0: Oh,
1: on Instagram. Everyone on Mom Talk, everyone on Mom it's Instagram, so Dad Instagram, is buying Oreos for Ava. Like, this has become such a trend.
0: Is this person's real name Ava?
1: The kid's name is Ava. I don't know the mom's
2: name. This sounds
1: like
2: a psyop from Oreo.
1: Understand, the mom is so crazy. She is now going through kids' lunchboxes. This is like part 7 of the going through lunchbox. Like, hey, my daughter came home and said Ava's mom opened up her lunchbox. She's like, yeah, I wanted to make sure you weren't packing Oreos. It's like,
0: where did you stand?
1: I pack what I want.
2: Where'd you get that elk jerky? are you related to Joe Rogan?
0: Brian, where do you stand on sugar with the kids? I was not allowed to have sugar. And somehow
1: you're still fat.
0: Well, this is, think about this. 1960s, growing up, my father was, we weren't allowed to eat sugary cereals, but we had to eat every morsel of pasta.
2: Of course, right? Exactly.
0: But, so we didn't realize.
2: So your pancreas is like, I'm out of breath. I mean, look, if you start restricting sugar, if you're really strict about it, you're just going to create cravings. So a little bit here and there. I kind of tell my son, I'm like, look, your body's small. I'm in charge because I got to make sure you can't handle all the sugar. You just can't handle it all. And then
0: Halloween, I'd be like, I'm going to.
2: Halloween, you let them go crazy.
0: Right.
2: Let them go crazy. They're
0: bouncing off the walls.
2: Yeah, it's fine. Yeah,
1: they've earned it.
2: But I'm not going to give
0: them.
2: When
0: do you do your kids? Do you let them have sugar?
3: Yeah, a little bit. I mean, they say not enough. They say I'm too strict. But we have Oreos in our house.
2: Parents, I mean, I got a 4-year-old and a 2-year-old. So after their workout, I mean, after we do a hit,
0: if they're 2-year-olds on GLP-1?
2: If the kid's drenched his shirt with sweat
0: then he gets
2: and earned it, he gets half a yam. You get half a yam.
1: Enjoy your sugar.
2: And a handful of pecans.
0: Half a yam and some boiled
2: chicken.
0: There's
2: a lot of sugar in pecans.
0: Kids ripped.
1: Look, if you can have half this Hershey bar after your cup of egg whites, then we'll talk.
0: Yeah,
1: we'll have
0: all yams, by the way.
2: If he contributed to the hunt.
0: Every personal trainer's like, okay, you can eat yams.
2: I love that.
0: Good carb.
2: Yeah, yams.
0: Not that good. Not so good. French fries are good carb. That's a really good carb.
2: Seared elk, yam, after your walk and your lift. You get a yam if you've earned it.
0: I know you came up with Rogan.
2: Yeah.
0: And he used to come to the show and when he was just doing stand-up. How rich is he? It must be, is it absurd?
2: I don't know, but I just know that he, my guess is if there was a job that would pay him $1 million, he wouldn't do it because he just doesn't feel like it. And then if you said, how come, he would go, because I won't notice the money.
0: Oh,
2: I think that's
0: that's
1: a good way to put it.
0: Yes.
2: That's probably.
4: Can I ask you, how has his security changed in the past 10 years?
2: I'll tell you this about him. As somebody who's known him 30 years and he's become stratospheric, he hasn't changed as a person. Like, he's still Joe Rogan.
0: Yeah.
2: He truly is. Like, it just hasn't affected his value system, how he treats people. He's got, he doesn't worry about much, but he's got security because.
4: Like, how many layers of security are you going through when you do the podcast?
2: You're not, if you want to get to him, I hope you enjoy a boot. An eye full of a Navy SEAL's boot.
0: I mean, really?
2: He's got some real, he's got some professionals.
0: Why would he need security?
2: Because of the world we live in.
1: Because $1 million means nothing to him.
2: No, because his podcast, because he talks to people of different, different points of view. And there are some people
1: that
2: think that's a terrible idea. And
1: that.
2: They'll,
0: understood,
2: They decide he's the enemy because they.
0: It's not like just a.
2: It's like Ava with the Oreos.
0: I mean, Tom Hanks doesn't have to have multiple levels of security if he's a very wealthy guy.
2: No, because he's an actor.
0: Because he doesn't say anything controversial.
2: Yeah, Joe has political clout.
0: That's what
2: it
0: is. You don't want to be a Charlie Kirk kind of a thing, right?
2: Well,
0: and there's psychos out there, right?
2: Real psychos.
0: Well, that took a dark turn.
4: Sorry.
0: Wendy, that's typical Mike. Wendy is doing the real news. What's up?
3: All right, we had mysterious jumping sticks causing lots of confusion along Florida's Space Coast. I don't know if you guys have seen the video.
0: What?
3: One woman thought they were baby eels, and she may not have been far off. A UF marine biologist says they are actually fish larvae that are possibly future eels, tarpon, bonefish, and ladyfish. They're causing all kinds of, shaking
0: Where
3: in
0: at?
3: The ocean, and people can't figure it out.
0: Oh,
3: on
0: the
3: Space Coast.
0: Okay.
3: Yeah.
0: I gotcha. I'll be out there this weekend. I'll look for them. Jumping eels.
3: Yeah, bouncing babies.
2: Jumping eels.
4: You call them jumping sticks?
0: That's what she said, sticks.
3: Yeah, that's what they're called, jumping sticks, because they don't know what they're going to be.
0: Is there a video of them?
3: Yeah.
0: All right, I'll have to Google it.
2: They're delicious with the eel sauce.
4: Yeah, can you deep fry?
0: I love eel. When I go to a sushi restaurant,
2: never liked it.
0: The eel is one of my favorite.
2: Really?
4: Yeah.

0: alone. I was like,
1: oh, that's
0: how?
1: Yeah, how do you,
0: how
1: who,
0: did they
1: who okayed that?
0: You're in the advertising world.
1: Yeah,
0: you can't imagine putting it out there. It's so. I'm not offended by anything.
1: Yeah,
0: but when I saw it, I was like, oh,
1: yeah, that's
0: a little
1: good.
0: Much.
1: Yeah,
0: I don't want to hurt women. I mean, that's what it shows. And
1: by the way, your hand just went to your chest. That's the only time
0: I clutched my
1: your
0: pearls.
1: Handle. You'll go, ooh, that's a little much. When you starfish your hand as a straight man, you starfish your chest.
0: I'm
1: you
0: not
1: know,
0: that straight.
1: It's
0: I'm
1: too much.
0: I'm dabbling.
1: I say that
0: dabble.
1: Too. I'm 10%. There's probably 10% of me is a little bit gay. When I saw Luis, I took him in. I took his whole body in. I drank him in visually.
0: Every guy's two drinks away from their homosexual experience. No, not really. Here we go. Here's the
2: get through every single level of the approval process. From the initial pitch to the final product, so many people from Good Good and Callaway must have seen it before it was.
0: Oh, that was
1: there you go. So he's over her, support. Warning her. Yeah.
0: And he goes, don't you take my club, bitch.
1: Okay, that's a,
0: yeah. That's I added a, bitch for effect.
1: That's a little
3: I don't think
1: much.
3: He said the B word.
0: I know,
1: but
0: I
1: it was implied.
0: For,
1: it was implied.
0: Yes.
1: The only missing one that is him with his fist in her face, like touch my club again.
0: You touch my club.
1: Yeah,
0: you touch my club.
1: It's not gonna fly. It's not gonna fly.
0: What happened between you and Salvi?
3: Something. Yeah, that's okay. What it's missing. Callaway's already dropped him. Now they're getting out of this.
4: I said it yesterday. I'll say it again. If you want to go controversial and you want to talk about good drivers and bad drivers, you had a lady there. Just say how women are bad drivers, or like make it a stereotype.
1: See, but
4: you
1: you're
4: know
1: a
4: what
1: comic,
4: I mean?
1: Buddy.
4: Like, just do that.
1: Yeah.
4: And you're still going to get the negative thing, but at
0: funny.
4: Least you're not a domestic violent
1: What's funny
4: guy.
1: Is I met their CMO recently.
0: What's the name of the company?
1: Good Golf.
0: Yeah, he's no longer the CMO.
1: Hey, I don't think he is.
0: All right, Wendy.
1: Yeah.
3: All right, Netflix is showcasing nearly half an hour of the upcoming Grand Theft Auto 6. I'm sure, Lewis, you've already seen it.
0: Yeah.
3: Because it's the background's in Miami, right? Everything's Miami here.
0: Man, South Florida is like Grand Theft Auto anyway. Yeah. Like, when you get on the road here, you're always about 30 seconds from
1: feels
0: getting
1: that way.
0: Shot
1: yeah.
0: or getting in a fight.
1: Yeah.
0: Feels
1: that way.
0: Road rage is prevalent. Everybody's got a gun. So, yeah, I can see why this is the most, maybe East L.A., but this is the most Miami Grand Theft Auto town in the country.
1: Yeah.
5: But the whole map is basically South Florida in this game. It'll call it Miami, but it's Miami.
4: They go airboat riding. They go on jet skis. They got kayaks in the bay.
0: Oh, yeah.
4: It's real Miami.
1: I haven't played it. I've read the book, though.
3: Check out the Cliffs Notes. That's but Netflix says the whole game will be released in November.
0: I listened to the audio book instead.
1: I don't read. I actually listen. I haven't time. With my treadmill regimen.
0: But you know what? I should say that. Like, I used to read so many books, and now it's so much more convenient. It's a time killer.
1: Just listen.
0: I listen to
4: How many of them were Dr. Seuss? Be honest.
0: Yeah, well, exactly. Aside from that. But I mean, at the gym, a lot. I don't. Do you listen to music or do you listen to podcasts?
1: Podcasts and books.
0: Yeah, and you listen to them on the iHeartRadio app, which is absolutely free.
1: Always.
0: Yes.
1: Yeah, so when I'm done with the Paul Castronovo show.
0: Thank you.
1: Our then, if there's room in my brain and heart.
0: We are the number one radio podcast in the state. How about that?
1: You should be.
0: Yeah.
1: Not surprising.
0: I just said that. It
1: when
0: sounds,
1: haven't you
0: sounds
1: been?
0: Good. Sounds really good, right? It's BS.
1: Radio podcast. Radio slash podcast.
0: No, we have
1: podcast.
0: Our podcast. Our show. Is,
1: you're a hybrid show.
0: It condenses at about 10 o'clock, 11 o'clock in the morning, and we pop it up there, and then you get the whole thing without all the fluff.
1: Oh, I know all about it.
0: I'm glad you're a fan.
1: I have the premium package.
0: Yeah. How many podcasts are you on right now?
1: 26. I'm going to go do the PBD podcast right now.
0: Right.
1: And,
0: you personally, just yours. Yeah. Fighter and a Kid?
1: Fighter and a Kid.
0: Yep.
1: And then Off Limits.
0: So that's two.
1: Off Limits, yeah.
0: Off Limits, I don't know.
1: I interview different people.
0: When can I come on? The most successful podcasters promote their podcast on other podcasts.
1: I know.
0: That's what I got that one from my agent.
1: I know. It's exhausting.
0: Why you're going on this guy's podcast today?
1: No, I just he's a buddy.
0: Oh, all right,
1: Patrick
0: cool.
1: David.
4: I like that Callan was like, you know, anytime you want. But he didn't say he'd release the podcast. But you can definitely come on and see it.
0: It's got one off. We'll
1: That's
0: do
1: right.
0: one off.
1: All That's right. right.
0: Wendy, back to the news.
3: Yeah, jelly rolls in a jam. Did you guys hear about this? Florida Republican Congressman Jimmy Patronis says the country star is 100% not welcome back to Florida's panhandle because he made jokes about President Trump when he was filling in for
1: Tell that politician. Jelly Roll, I know Jelly Roll, one of the best people on the planet. Tell that politician to shut up and stop virtue signaling. Stop with your performative protests. Oh, are you banning a great artist and a great American like Jelly Roll, are you? Okay, we'll all.

0: listen
1: it's
0: to
1: because
0: you.
1: He went on Kimmel and he
0: oh, whatever. There's a lot to be made fun of with Trump. I'm not a liberal or a left-wing guy, but if you can't make fun of your president, then you're not an American, all right?
2: No, Wendy,
0: what is this cult of personality?
2: Preach.
0: Stop. What?
3: Preach. Was that a pun?
1: What?
3: Jelly rolls in a jam?
1: Oh.
3: Was that on purpose?
4: I didn't even
5: was
4: get
5: that.
4: That was good.
1: I like it. It was good.
0: It was pretty good. Luis, you picked up on that.
1: I thought it was pun.
3: I was wondering, was that on purpose? Was that a bit that you did?
5: I don't know if it was a bit.
1: Just
5: I
1: say
5: just
1: yes.
5: It.
1: Just own it.
5: I thought it would be a better way to get into it than be boring about it. So I thought it would be funny on a
3: Jelly rolls in a jam. He's trying to preserve his career.
0: Being banned from the panhandle, with all due respect, isn't the worst thing in the world.
3: He's saying,
0: I can never go to the panhandle again.
1: You can no longer play Destin.
3: You're not allowed to go to jail anymore.
0: My heart lives in Destin.
5: You guys want to hear the clip?
0: Yeah.
5: We have it.
2: Yeah, here we go.
6: Well, Mr. President, from one fat pig to another, take it from me that physical fitness is very important. And trust me, you'll be happy to see your penis again.
0: Okay. It's a fat joke.
1: That's funny.
0: It's a fat joke.
1: It's not true.
6: A bit of experience here, y'all. The first time I seen mine recently, I was surprised at how cute it was.
3: And then he turns on
6: a little LaBooBoo doll.
0: And this guy and this politician who's
1: Patronus loves to harp on anything.
0: Oh God,
1: right?
0: Patronus,
2: we've had him
0: get
2: on
0: a life.
2: Show.
1: Yeah, we had him on for some reason.
2: I forget too.
3: It was a fat joke that he then turned on himself.
0: Does Patronus have his index finger in Donald Trump's belt loop, and does he follow him around?
5: And by
3: no, it's the pocket. He holds his pocket.
0: Be more of a beta, Patronus.
1: What is the
0: be
1: president?
0: A man.
1: What does the president weigh? I mean,
3: 3,000.
0: He's a big boy.
1: He's 80 years old. It's not help. My doctor told me.
0: Yeah, but he doesn't care. He'll punch diabetes in the face. Well, Donald Trump is not hearing him peep.
2: Yeah, but he drinks Diet Coke.
0: I have the best pancreas. My doctors told me I'm gonna live forever. I'm immortal.
1: But when I turned 60, Stein goes, "You need to lose weight." And I'm like, "Yeah." He goes, "Look around. There's no fat 70-year-olds." And I go, "What do you mean?" He goes, "They're dead.
0: Oh boy.
1: Or they're on a one of those scooters with the oxygen tank." Trump
0: Jeff Stein.
1: Right, yeah. He just eats burgers and drinks Diet Cokes all day long. He's 80.
5: He has a Diet Coke button on his desk.
0: He doesn't care. My dad's the same way, 86 years old. He's going to be 87.
1: Does he eat like garbage?
0: He doesn't care. He's like, what? Give me a PB&J. I'll eat some Triscuits.
2: Oh, good.
0: With some jam.
1: I like a Triscuit. Good.
0: You got serious all of a sudden.
1: Yeah, Triscuit,
0: ooh,
1: yeah.
0: Your hand just went to your chest again.
1: Fat Paul comes back.
3: Are Triscuits here? Are the Triscuits in the building?
0: With jam?
1: Is that it?
0: You don't say.
1: Is that it, kiddo?
5: Yeah, that's what he said. He said, "You're not welcome." And he said, "Take your TDS elsewhere, loser."
1: Hold on. We were talking about that golf clip where what's the name of that company? GoDaddy?
0: Go Golf.
1: Good golf. GoDaddy.
0: GoDaddy. May as well.
1: This chef Nick was a caddy, and he said that there is a lot of misogyny in golf.
2: So they were pandering to their crowd.
0: It tells Chef Nick to stop being
1: right
0: such
1: there.
0: A communist.
1: No, Nick, you there?
0: Nick, what are you?
7: Yeah, I'm here. Oh, how you been, Paulie?
0: I'm late.
1: You gotta go.
0: I gotta go.
1: Hold on, Nick. Let's just say goodbye to Brian.
0: I'll miss you, boys. Thank you for having me on.
1: Miami Improv. Tonight.
0: Saturday,
1: Sunday. Yeah. MiamiImprov.com.
0: Luis Diaz over here is going to be
1: Luis Diaz is opening. You do me a favor.
0: Yeah.
1: You call me this weekend when you've got a problem in Miami.
0: God,
1: I got you
0: that.
1: Covered, man.
0: I appreciate that. I make one phone call.
1: He called me one night, 2 o'clock in the morning. He goes, "Don't ask questions. I need $10,000 and a gun." And I delivered.
0: And you delivered.
1: Yeah,
0: you
1: he killed
0: right
1: six
0: there.
1: People that
5: just
1: night.
5: Just don't put that on a WhatsApp chat.
0: But they were illegal immigrants.
1: All right, go. All right.
0: God bless America.
1: Call me. I'll talk to you. Love you. Chef Nick, what are you saying now?
7: So I caddied my way through school in Grand Oaks. And, you know, I play a lot of golf whenever I can. I'm not slicing and dicing. But it's just always hilarious when, you know, you can always tell somebody, like, they're you know, how they vibe. You know, when they see the attractive cart girl come up and they're like, "Oh, look at this one, look at that one." And it's like, you know, you can always just catch that vibe.
1: That's just men everywhere.
7: For this ad is, like, hilarious because a CFO, when I worked at the resort, he got bombed, like, literally fired from the company. For like looking up a girl's skirt and taking a picture, and it's like,
1: oh,
7: you know,
1: my God.
3: Can't do that either.
1: Probably a little much. All right, thanks, Nick. Have a hectic day. 8:16 on the Paul Castronovo Show, where Lamar Thomas is gonna. We're gonna play Blow with him in a few minutes.
2: Third round.
1: But first, and Blow means black, Latino, or white. 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

0: Let's go to Fort Lauderdale, where Alan is standing by. This is the story about the dummy who thought it'd be a good idea to call 911 after leaving a liquor store. You ready for this?
1: Did he get rough?
2: I am.
0: All right. Hi, Alan.
2: Hey, how you doing?
0: Are you going to the Dolphin game tonight?
2: I am not. Preseason, man. I usually don't go.
0: I'm with you.
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0: Oh, what
3: in
0: time?
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0: What time? Hydrophonic stereo. What time does our pregame start?
3: I have to look at the schedule, but it's got to be 4 o'clock.
1: It's tonight?
0: Me and
1: 7 o'clock game.
3: 7 o'clock game, but our warm up show.
0: We're doing the show.
3: That's
0: we
3: right.
0: Have
3: we will
0: to,
3: be
0: what
3: in
0: time
3: the parking lot.
1: 4 p.m.
0: All right, cool. We're not in the parking lot.
1: We start at 4.
3: Yeah, we won't
1: we're
3: be there.
1: Off at 5.
3: I'm just joking. Don't try to find this.
0: I know.
1: The real. One
0: all right,
1: after.
0: Right here on Big 105.9, the flagship station for Miami Dolphin football. Malik Willis is good for 2 touchdowns tonight, and then he goes home. Maybe 1. Alan, I got a story, right? Remember, Wendy Grossman, Luis Diaz, Mike Anderson are your lifelines if you need help. But you're vying for tickets right now to a great concert that I'll remember again what it is. Oh, John Fogerty and Steve Winwood. Great double bill, Hard Rock Live, September 20th, a Sunday night.
2: Sounds good to me.
0: All right, here we go. This is an interesting one. So, this guy wanted to have a gin and tonic in the park. The problem is, the problem is his drink didn't have any gin in it. So, he goes to the liquor store. After discovering he'd accidentally purchased an alcohol-free version, he calls 911 to complain. The handler's like, this is not a police matter. So in the recording, the guy explains that he bought a miniature Gordon's gin and tonics from a local liquor store and heads out to a near park. He said, quote, I'm going over to park because it's nice out. I'm sitting in the shade. I look at it. It's zero alcohol. This is what he said to the operator. It's in the alcohol section. They all look the same. I went back to the store. I wanted to exchange it, but they said I already drank one of them out of the six-pack, and they couldn't exchange it. And then he said, I'm getting really angry. I'll get arrested. I don't care. And the cop said, we're going to arrest you. Anyway, he ended up leaving. They didn't arrest him.
3: My question, who the F is drinking non-alcoholic
1: gin and tonic?
0: An alcoholic.
1: Yeah.
0: Hey,
1: actually, yeah.
0: Yeah.
1: That's a good answer.
4: An
0: alcoholic. Anyway, the cops are like, this is a perfect. They released the audio. The perfect example of why not to call 911. Is this a Florida man or not? And you have a lifeline if you need one.
2: Pipeline. That could be anywhere.
0: Yeah.
2: I'm going to go with population-wise. I'm going to go with a Florida man then.
0: Yeah, no, it happened in England, actually.
3: I was just saying, one's drinking outside this time of year in a park.
0: I was hoping that someone would get
1: that.
0: A gin and tonic's not a, you know, really, gin is a big England, and what, Gordon's gin?
3: Yeah, Beef Eater gin.
0: We're over
4: here. Beef Eater.
0: I had a Tanqueray last night.
1: Well, now you're...
0: Oh, Hendrix, in my Negroni.
1: Oh, in your Negroni, not in your gin and tonic. Yeah, we don't drink gin and tonics outside in Florida.
0: You do, poolside. But you don't.
3: Is that a poolside drink?
0: Yes, it is.
3: All right.
0: I think if you Google one of the top poolside drinks, a gin and tonic is probably one of them. I don't. It's very light.
1: I think if you do it, it's probably one of them.
0: I think you're giving yourself an out there. I think I'm serious.
3: I need some citrus. I need something light, fruity.
0: Well, it's very light, a gin and tonic. Have
1: Paul,
0: you ever had
1: speak
0: one?
1: With more conviction, Bo.
0: No, I'm dead serious.
3: The gin
0: I'm
3: is such
0: arguing.
3: A. I don't know.
0: No, have you ever
3: flavor.
0: Had a gin and tonic?
3: Yeah.
0: Yeah, it's like a. It's like 7-Up.
3: Yeah, I'm not saying it's like drinking a Guinness.
0: Yeah.
3: But.
0: Well, meanwhile, Alan, we love you to death, but you're a loser.
1: Wow.
0: Yeah, sorry. You seem like a nice guy, though. Glenn in Coral Springs gets the tickets.
1: Paul, I'm looking at margaritas, spritzes, palomas, a mojito. Not
4: palomas
1: one mention of a gin and tonic for a poolside baby.
0: Hey, Siri, is it cool to drink a gin and tonic poolside?
5: Do you want me to use ChatGPT?
0: Oh, my God. I'm so, I hate that response so much.
4: It's always the
3: Siri,
4: response now.
3: It's been how many years since Siri launched, and it still sucks?
0: Drinking a gin and tonic poolside is a classic, refreshing choice for hot weather.
1: Have you not seen these AIs?
3: Sponsored
1: they'll always
3: ad.
1: Just
3: I
1: agree with you.
0: You know what? Stop it.
1: Southern Living, if we credit
0: them. They're the Bible.
1: They have their 24 pool day drinks to sip all summer. Gin and Tonic did not make their top 24.
3: There you go. There you go. So, have it.
4: Wrong.
1: Yeah,
0: I guess I'm the biggest loser that has ever been on the radio.
1: You're the only idiot that drinks gin and tonics in the heat, brother.
0: I guarantee you the next 35 phone calls that we get are going to be people saying, I drink gin and tonics poolside every day. Our number.
1: That's a problem. What is our audience?
0: Now, Lamar Thomas drinks gin and juice, I believe.
1: That's the rule.
0: He's joining us next.
1: What kind of juice?
0: 833-SCISSORP. 833-305-PAUL is our phone number. If you're going to call in and talk about gin and tonic or the racist comment I just made. Now, we have a new bit. We've done it 3 weeks in a row. Lamar Thomas. We only can do it with Lamar Thomas.
3: Yeah, lest we be canceled.
0: Black, Latino, or white? You make the call. I'll give you the criminal. I'll tell you the story. You have to decide if it was a black dude, woman, Latino.
1: The key is listen to the name.
0: Or what? And I don't, I'm not doing the name.
1: And no, that's
0: I'm not reading the name.
1: I want you to know those are the only ones I send you. I go name first.
0: I know.
1: And if I find a hell of a name that's obvious, I send it right to you.
0: I have two good ones today, all right? One, I don't want to give any hints, but he won't have time to Google them. One druggie passed out in a bounce house, and another woman, a grown woman pretending to be a kid.
1: Oh, Latina.
0: It's all coming up. It's all coming up next in a little game called Blow.
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1: It's Disco Friday.
0: Good morning. Our dear friend Lamar Thomas is here as we're on the cusp of football season. Before we play Blow, black, Latino, or white, what do you think happens? Are you going to the Dolphin game tonight, first of all?
2: I'm thinking about it.
0: Would you please, I can't go, would you please bring our cutout of Tua to my buddy Bruce's tailgate party?
2: Oh, my goodness. For what?
0: I think we need to put our statue of Tua. Lewis had a great idea. Put it up next to Dan Marino's statue and just see what happens. Like, just quietly put it up next to...
3: And just set up a camera.
0: You set up
3: like
0: a camera.
3: Like a live feed and see what people do to it.
0: I think it would be dead in a second.
3: Because the gall of putting Tua next to Dan.
0: I think it's fantastic.
3: It's great.
0: It's a great idea. None of us can... Mike, you're the one that lives closest. You're going to have to do it.
3: We'll get you parking passes.
4: 45 minutes away.
0: Well, you know what? Someone from the building's going.
4: Yeah.
0: Right?
4: Yeah, give it to one of our salespeople right. That are going to the suite.
0: Maybe Faber or some one of the guys. But anyway, there's a lot of online stuff. I know Joe Rose has been arguing with Joe Shad about it, booing Tua. I saw it on Twitter and whatnot. Like,
3: do you boo Tua has been a real hot question.
0: Do you boo Tua? Yeah.
4: Slow sports week.
0: I brought it up to Gina, and she's like, absolutely. I said, why would you boo him? She goes, show me the money. He was unreliable and always hurt. He threw his teammates under the bus. He threw his head coach under the bus. He called out the fans for eating chips on the couch. And then he said it would be dope for a fresh start after robbing us blind. I mean, I don't boo human beings unless they're Georgia Bulldogs.
2: Oh.
0: But, I mean, I don't know. I don't know if I would.
3: That's a pretty valid reason to boo someone, though, being a Georgia Bulldog.
0: Appreciate that.
3: They just can't hear you because they're driving so fast past you.
0: What does that even mean?
3: They all get arrested for reckless driving.
0: Oh, they do. There have been a lot of arrests.
3: That's the one rule.
0: That's strong. What are your thoughts on Tua?
2: Well, I mean, I get what the fans are saying because, you know, we invest a lot of time as fans into the game. But at the same time, I mean, you're wasting your energy. I mean, booing the guy, he already had his money. It's in the bank, and his family's spending it. So what are you booing for?
0: Well, and also, like, all right, so if you're the head coach of the Falcons, I don't know who the hell it is even.
2: You throw him out there first place.
0: Do you put him out there and knowing full well that it might hurt his feelings? Or are you like, hey, this is what it's going to be like. You need to get out there and you have to block it and let me see what you got. I think that's, if I'm the coach, I put him out there.
3: This is the worst environment you're ever going to play
0: in.
3: Let's see how you do.
0: I think I'd put him out there.
2: Well, the great thing is that it's a preseason game, so you won't get the full effect.
0: Oh, he can fumble it in a preseason game and get thrown an interception just like, all right, Lamar, you created this racist game, so let's have a little fun with it.
2: You created it.
0: I came up with the concept. You gave it the name.
2: Yes.
0: Black,
2: yes.
0: Latino, or white, otherwise known as Blow. I have two stories in the Blow category today.
2: All right.
0: This is first one, black, Latino, or white. A woman's been convicted of fraud after the cop says she spent more than a year posing as a 12-year-old foster child while she was in her late 30s.
4: Why?
2: But wow.
0: She was convicted. Wow. This happened in 2023. She just got busted for it. When she approached an organization that assists vulnerable kids and presented herself as a 12-year-old with a history of abuse and health issues, she used a high-pitched voice to appear younger and eventually was placed with a family. She went by the name Gabrielle and remained with the family for 14 months. During that period of time, they treated her like a daughter. They paid for her housing, her food, her meds, and other necessities. And anyway, she also got a financial benefit from the deception because they covered her living expenses. She said she had autism and had undergone hormone treatments, explaining why she appeared older than 12.
2: What the?
0: People began noticing inconsistencies. She finally admitted to authorities she lied about both her name and age. She went to prison for 18 months. it really, I mean, if you see, genius, when you really see the mugshot, you're like,
3: how did you believe it?
0: How did anyone think this 37-year-old woman was 12?
3: You should go to jail for believing her.
0: Yes. The family that kept it, like, do you think there were any, like, do you think she kind of has a mustache?
4: I mean, was it like an elderly couple that couldn't see really well?
3: She outdrank me. How did my daughter do that?
0: Black, Latino, or white?
2: I'm going to go with white. Just because the name, she picked the name Gabriella, because that Gabriella. Yeah, definitely white. Gabriella, I would have probably gone Latin, but go ahead.
0: Yeah, I'll spell it G-A-B-R-I-E-L, like Gabriel, really, which is a weird name.
2: Misspelled
0: it?
2: Uh-oh.
3: Gabriel.
0: Gabriel? Uh-oh. Black, Gabriel. Latina, or white?
2: I'm going to go with white.
3: Well, let's say it in all the accents and see.
0: No.
3: Gabriel.
0: Her name in real life is her name in real life is Amanda Maria Sousa de Oliveira. She's our first Latino.
3: Latino.
0: We had one. The avocado thief was also Latino. Right. Yeah.
2: Our second
4: Latino.
0: We have not. No. All right. We got one more.
3: Well, whites should commit more crimes.
0: This story is Lamar. From the bounce house, from the bounce house to the big house. Oh, I love a good alliteration.
3: That was great.
0: Yeah, you know you're having a bad day when you go straight from the bounce house to the big house. This 30-year-old man in Missouri was arrested last weekend after
3: Missouri.
0: Yeah, after he and another person were found passed out at Tiger Bounce, a kid's play place. They were both busted and unconscious for about 20 minutes when the cops came in and dragged them out of there. They weren't injured, but they were super high. They were on Xanax, so they searched the car. They found Xanax in the driver's side door. The guy's like, those are my friends. They're not mine. They're like, in the driver's side door with your name on the for the script. No one knows how they got from the door to the bounce house and why they passed out there, but They got felony possession of a controlled substance and being wasted around kids, black, Latino, or white.
3: I know I'm not playing, but with all the parties we have, getting wasted around kids, I got to think this one's Latina, too.
0: Mm. Well, it's up to Lamar.
3: It's up to Lamar.
2: I'm going to go white with prescription.
3: With
2: I'm
3: going to go
2: white because they had a prescription.
0: Yeah, the prescription. Yeah. So if it was a black, it would be an illegal script, right?
2: It'd be bootleg.
3: That's what you're saying.
0: So this is why this is going to be the single most racist story we've done. The person's name is Dondarrion Jones.
2: Now, Now wait.
0: I don't know if it's a black person or not. Because
3: yeah, we do.
0: No, we do.
3: Yeah, we do.
0: I'm assuming.
2: Dondarrion.
0: Well, maybe he's a Game of Thrones character. It's from the family Dondarrion. We go to the bounce house on Xanax. Dondarrion. I've Googled. I can't. The story's everywhere, but I can't. They did not release a mugshot. So. And I don't know if they got a Facebook page, but Dondarrion Jones, I'm with you. It sounds like a white guy until you hear the name Dondarrion, and then you think it's a brother. So I don't know. This is ambiguous.
3: God, there's no mugshot of the guy.
0: Wendy, can you do the...
2: No mugshot?
0: Wendy, Wanda, can you do the WIOD search and see if you can find out if Dondarrion Jones from Missouri, the 30-year-old arrested in the bounce house for Xanax, is a white dude or a brother?
1: I'm on it right now.
0: All right.
1: Let's see.
0: If anyone can figure it out, it's Wendy.
1: All right.
0: But so.
5: Oh, I got him.
1: I got him.
0: What do you got?
3: It's loading. Wendy, your internet might be faster. Mine is still loading.
0: Why is it loading?
1: I guarantee you my internet at home is not.
0: He's on AOL and it's dial up. It's a dial up. What is coming up?
3: I got him.
0: What is it?
3: I found him. I found his court issues. So I looked up mugshot. That's coming up. It's just coming up slowly.
0: Why is your computer so damn slow? Why don't you get it?
3: Hey.
0: Wait, let me see.
3: Yeah. He looks like Dondarrion Jones.
0: Take ownership, Lamar. It's a brother.
1: I think what you think he would
0: be. Yeah, it's Dondarrion. Yeah. Congratulations.
2: Jones Dundarian.
0: You're one for, I don't know how you picked white guy. Oh, you did because you didn't know his
3: Xanax.
0: Name.
2: Xanax.
0: You know what? Good deduction. Yeah.
3: Hey, we smash stereotypes here on Blow. Yeah. That, like, you call it racist, but we are on smashing Blow. Stereotypes. Yeah. We had a guy named Jonathan Hahn, not Asian. You know?
2: Yeah. How about
3: guy
2: that?
3: Guy taking Xanax, not white.
0: Yeah. Well, the country's messed up, man.
3: The country's unified.
2: With a prescription.
0: Lamar Thomas. We have to go. Yes. Are you, if you were going to the Dolphin game tonight, you're bringing Tua with you. You got to do something for the show other than make a quick phone call and a couple of snipes.
2: If I'm going out, I'll stop by and pick it up.
0: All right. Love you to death, but maybe OJ will come by and get him.
3: I hope so.
4: Cephalo might be in the building.
0: Cephalo ain't doing it.
3: I could send Will, the producer, senior producer.
0: Yeah, Will will do it.
3: But he's going for work. I don't know if he can.
4: This is
3: litter.
4: Work. This is for the show.
0: This
4: is more important than the pregame
0: tell him
4: show.
0: We'll
4: quite
0: put
4: frankly.
0: Him on the Paul Castronovo Instagram.
3: That'll make him there we go. Yeah,
0: 13,000 followers.
3: 18.
0: Whatever. Back with. Wow. We gotta go, brother. Have a great weekend.
2: Bye.
0: Love you,
2: South Florida. Lamar. Go Canes.
0: Yeah.
3: Next week.
0: We'll get to it. We'll get to it. God, the whole show took a decidedly ugly turn when he had to say that.
3: When he said go Canes?
0: Yeah. So Anthony Bruno, the owner of Anthony's Coal-Fired and Runway 84, is our guest when we come back. And we're going to play this topic graveyard. But I uncovered something listening to a podcast yesterday. Jerry Seinfeld, what he does when he goes out to dinner.
3: I'm surprised you don't do this.
0: And he went, I've never heard of it before.
4: Didn't Meltzer do this on you?
5: Genius. Yes, it is exactly what Meltzer
0: did. No,
3: Meltzer pulled the go to the bathroom trick.
0: Yeah, this is different. It's a different way to pay a bill at a restaurant. I'll tell you about it next.
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0: For 25 years, this segment has been brought to you by Michael's or Brooklyn Sauce. A little bit of Brooklyn in every jar. Well, I don't know about 25 years, but it's been a couple years. Anthony, my good friend Anthony, who this trip to Italy can't come soon enough.
25: We're getting close.
0: We're like a week, week and a half, 2 weeks, something like that, right after the Labor Days.
25: Yeah.
0: A little disappointed in you last week. I wasn't going to bring it up, but my feelings are a little hurt. What? You know. Well, I went to the Dolphin game. The plan was, hey, why don't you? I'm going to go
25: the preseason. The preseason Dolphin.
0: Yeah,
25: game?
0: I'm not going tonight after the performance last week, but. Gotcha. But yeah. I said to you, hey, look, after the game, I'm meeting Dave Lamont, me and Tommy B. We're going to go to your favorite restaurant outside of Runway 84, Theos Greek Joint.
25: Yes,
0: and
25: best.
0: I go, we'll be there like 6 o'clock, 6:30. You go, perfect. And you're perfect.
3: How do you spell perfect?
0: I don't know.
3: Or was it not a text?
0: It's perfect, toilet, all, turlet, all of it. And then I call him. I go, I'm on our way. He's like, yeah, I'm not going to make it. I'm with my grandkids. Like,
25: you, I got invaded them? By my grandchildren.
0: No, but you see them every day. Every day. You haven't
25: it's
0: seen
25: hard
0: me.
25: To leave them. It's hard to leave them. Anthony. I know. I meant.
0: Not for nothing.
25: My grandchildren trump you, I guess, a little bit.
0: Apparently.
3: If you're looking to adopt a guy with three of your favorite granddaughters, will be your favorite granddaughters.
0: But I'm just saying.
3: Please, because my parents would never drop plans for their grandkids. So I'm on Anthony's side because I think of his kid. Yeah. Like, I wish I had that.
0: I know some friends of ours that their in-laws are like, we already raised our kids. We're not interested. We love them. We'll give them Christmas presents, but we don't watch. That wouldn't be me.
3: You know what's so funny? I say that knowing my dad is listening.
0: Oh,
3: so it's
0: you just
3: to piss him off.
0: Them?
3: Yeah. Because he dropped his plans last week when we surprised him in Port St. Lucie.
0: No, every Friday night, my wife and I had date night because my mom and dad took AJ and they'd take him overnight. We'd drop him off and then we had a little weekend thing. And it was great.
3: That's beautiful.
0: Yeah. So, but I'm sure is that what happens? Tara dumps the kids on you?
25: The grandchildren make you live longer. They actually extend their life.
0: But also the Mediterranean diet would help. And if you had meat and meat from Greek
25: both.
0: Food.
25: A little bit of both.
0: And not only that, but the same weekend, Anthony Bruno Jr., his son, was in Boca Raton, didn't call me.
1: Oh, my God.
0: Yeah, so I got a little bone to pick with the family.
25: Buddy, you got snubbed. I got snubbed.
0: All right.
1: Bruno's are too good for you.
0: I want to address something with you before we hit the topic graveyard that I was listening to a podcast yesterday. Sebastian Maniscalco has a new podcast. It's called We Got Company. And his first guest is Jerry Seinfeld, Anthony and I love. We love Seinfeld. We just,
1: you guys have taste.
0: We're fans and we love Seinfeld, the show. We love Curb, all of it. Jerry Seinfeld, I learned this, that has a strict policy where his dinner guests never see a bill. He handles the entire transaction beforehand by calling ahead, securing the reservation with his credit card, and prearranging the tip amount so that at the end of dinner, the check is never brought to the table. It's all done. It's all done. And then there's none of that awkward, oh, here's the check. Who's going to put their credit card? I don't care who you're dinner with. It's always that. You want to split it? You guys want to? Oh, I got it. No. You want to? How much should we tip? Did you have the? Did you going over the? I never heard of this before. Now I've been to restaurants with you, Huli, and Al, where someone will get up and go to the bathroom and give the credit card to the guy, and you took care of that, you sneak. We all know. Or if you're there for, Anthony, have you ever heard of this?
25: I have, actually. I've had a couple of customers that have done that over the years, one being your ex-boss, God rest his soul, John Tenaglia.
0: So,
25: John never in 30 years eating at Runway, there was never a check presented to him.
0: Wow.
25: He had a credit card on file.
0: Now,
25: and the rule was, when he's sitting down at a table, nobody gets a check, just put it on my bill and get a 30% tip to the waiter. That was the rule.
0: You can only do this if you have Tenaglia own the radio station. And Jerry Seinfeld money. If you have Seinfeld like money, you can't do it if it's me. Like, in other words, if I said that to you, hey, this is what I want it to be like every time I go, then I'm stuck with the bill every time.
1: Yeah, but then there comes a point where you're like, everyone's ordering filets and you're like, actually, you know what? Bring the bill. We're gonna split this.
25: Well, the way most people, the rule in the restaurant business, very simple, is the guy who asks for the check first gets it. So most people, again, if you want to avoid that, when you walk in, you say, hey, and you do a little underhand, here's my card, make sure I get the check. That's it. It's done. You get up, you sign it, and it's over.
1: I had a question for...
25: That's why I created the magic card for Italy. Just for that reason.
0: In other words,
1: that's
25: what
1: the
25: whole thing was about.
0: Yeah, I want to hear
25: you
0: get the points.
25: You got the card. There's no arguing. You just put it on the magic card. We get home, we whack everything.
0: Yeah, then we get home, and for 3 months later, I'm like, hey, can you do me a favor? Venmo. He goes, I don't Venmo. I don't have Venmo.
25: You got to come to my house.
0: I got to go to his
25: house. You got to come to my house.
0: He makes me drive to Fort Lauderdale to get them kids.
1: God forbid you hang out with your friends.
0: He's so terrible. Yeah, right. Don't start. All right.
1: Wait, Mr. Bruno, I have a question because.
0: Mr. Bruno.
25: Yes, sir.
0: That's pretty good.
1: I don't think I'm ready for Anthony yet. So, Mr. Bruno. So, what I was asking Paul is, do you think, because the tip is predetermined, the server gets lazy? Do you think because the tip is so highly predetermined, the server's on it? Or do you think it's just because it's Jerry Seinfeld, the server's going to be great?
25: No. Especially because it's a customer that comes in all the time. So, no, the server's excited because he knows he's getting a really nice tip. So he's going to do a great job because he wants that guy all the time.
1: He wants every time. Right, hey,
0: so let me ask you this.
25: Yeah.
0: If you know that a celebrity is coming into Runway 84, do they get your best server, Stefano?
25: If I know a celebrity's coming in to Runway, we have all good servers. It depends.
1: Hey,
25: We have really good servers.
0: Yeah, not for nothing. You know I'm coming
25: Stefano's
0: in.
25: Stefano's getting a little old. He 10 years ago, maybe.
0: 10 years ago, he's pretty good. You gave me a new guy last week that was pretty on it. I don't know. He was very respectful. He knew my name. Mr. Castronovo, he threw it at you.
1: You get fired if you get Paul's name wrong.
0: He threw Mr. C at me, and he was very
25: we
0: good.
25: Took care, yeah. You were our only celebrity last week.
0: Yeah, it was a rough week for you guys.
25: Yeah.
0: Here's another week. One on rough Seinfeld rough before we hit the graveyard. In the podcast, he also said, and Sebastian couldn't believe it, because Jerry Seinfeld has never yelled at his kids. And I'm thinking,
1: speaking of kids, the grandkids.
0: So And I'm thinking, that's so cute.
25: That's Stella. That was Stella. She wanted to be on the radio.
0: Oh, that's fantastic. All right. Yeah. Hi, Stella. Wait, isn't the dog named Stella?
25: Yeah. Yeah.
3: That wasn't a human? Yeah.
2: Can we put a cap on naming dogs Stella or Bella? We've got enough.
0: All right. Well, just back to the news story. Now, as in growing up in an Italian-American household, and Louis, you grew up in a Cuban household, the kids get yelled at, right?
3: My kids get yelled at.
0: Do you yell? You raise your voice?
3: Yeah, you have to, because I'm not going to hit them because I'll get killed.
0: Wendy, is this Jerry Seinfeld? Is it a Jewish thing? Did you guys not yell at the kids?
4: That's not true.
0: Okay, I didn't know. So Jerry was like, well, I guess he's been involved in transcendental meditation. He says he speaks somewhat sternly, but he never raises his voice, not even at his wife.
1: What's the deal with the chores not being done? What's the deal with all these dishes?
0: I feel like I'm a bad dad. I used to yell, you know, with the big dad voice. And
25: my mother used to yell, boy. Forget about it.
0: Did you get whacked with a wooden spoon?
25: Spoons, brushes, you name it.
0: Yeah.
25: She was a big thrower. She had a good
0: What's
25: arm.
0: What's that?
1: She had a good arm.
0: Cubans throw a shoe, right?
1: The flip-flop.
0: The chancleta. Chancleta. Yeah, right. Yeah.
25: Anything they have in their hand, they throw.
0: All right.
2: And real quick, we went to your Chinese spot. Finally, we hit the China Pavilion this week.
25: Oh,
1: phenomenal, ain't
25: it? Isn't that the greatest? It's unbelievable. It's fantastic.
0: Yes.
25: It really is.
0: I didn't know that you don't bow to the Chinese culture. You bow to the Japanese culture. Because I was coming out of the bathroom, and this lady, this Chinese lady, was walking in. I go, and I stood in front. I gave her the bow. She goes, you don't do that here. That's how she sounded. And I go, oh, I'm sorry. I thought I was trying to be. She goes, that's Japanese.
25: You're going to get us all kicked out.
0: I know.
2: These China pavilions.
0: These guys are saying
2: not Japan pavilions.
0: These guys are saying they all wear wigs. And I don't know what you're talking about, Mike.
2: Yeah, Diaz spotted this.
1: Yeah, I don't know how no one else noticed.
0: I wish you'd pointed it out.
4: I noticed it right away.
0: Wendy noticed it too, Rand.
4: Right away.
2: A lot of wigs in the Chinese
25: culture.
2: Who
25: wears the wig?
0: Men?
2: The men.
1: The men, and then I told Mike.
4: The guy at the door. The one that took our restaurant. The door
25: is the greatest.
4: Oh, we need to ask Anthony about that.
0: Hey, wait, there was nobody at the door. What? Ask him about what, Wendy?
4: When the woman took the rice away and said, you won't like, she brought the wrong rice and then told us we wouldn't like it and tried to take it away, even though she can't reserve it.
0: She brought us a plate of rice and she goes, oh, that's the wrong one. She goes, to take it away. I go, just leave it.
2: You know, rag it. No, you're not going to rag it.
0: You're not going to rag it. And I go, well, leave it. And she didn't leave it. She took it away. Why?
25: Why did she take it away? Because it was the wrong one. So she probably, I don't know.
0: I go, don't believe it anyway. I go, well, she's going to throw it out, right?
25: It was probably for another customer. No, it was probably for another customer.
0: Yeah, but we already put the spoon in it.
4: Yeah, she couldn't eat it.
25: Yeah, but as long as the other customer didn't know what's
0: it. Oh, that's what happens. I knew it.
4: Yep.
0: Time to go to the Topic Graveyard.
5: The Topic Graveyard.
0: All right, what do we got?
2: Into the Topic Bucket I go.
0: Will you watch the Dolphin game tonight, Ant?
25: Probably not.
0: Jesus.
25: I mean, I can't sit through a preseason game.
0: But you watched the first quarter.
25: Yeah,
0: you
25: barely make it through a regular game.
0: Yeah, that's a good point. ADD. He's got the ADHD or whatever, yeah.
2: All right. Our first topic here with Anthony comes from Diaz again. What's one food you can't say no to?
1: What was that about? Was this a croqueta pizza?
6: Your topic, damn it.
0: Yeah, you.
1: Oh, yeah.
0: What,

0: Pastelitos everywhere.
1: So the
0: I go
1: one
0: to birthday
1: food
0: parties.
1: You can't say no to is an oatmeal raisin cookie.
0: Oatmeal raisin cookie.
2: The worst cookie. Too.
0: And if I went to Subway more often and like Subway was more popular, I'd probably say white macadamia nut is even better because it is better. It is a better cookie, but they're just not everywhere like oatmeal raisins are. But yeah, that's the thing is I tried them once because no one eats the oatmeal raisin. I tried it. I was like, this is phenomenal.
1: Wow. All right.
0: Do you guys not have a food like that? Like, no matter what willpower
2: you're
0: dieting.
2: Once that bag opens, it's getting destroyed.
0: It's down. You don't have that?
3: Potato chip. I love potato chips.
0: You could be on your best dieting day, but someone opens up the potato chips.
3: And I get, yeah.
2: What kind?
3: Potato chip, I'm done.
2: Kettle?
3: Boulder. I only eat the Boulder ones, the olive oil ones.
1: I was at a little store buying cheese yesterday, a little gourmet French joint by my house that I love. And really, people from France, they're the best. And she's like, Monsieur, good to see you again. You must try this. And she hands me a paint can. She sells them. It's a paint can that comes with truffle potato chips, olive oil, and they come in a can, which is genius because they don't break.
0: Yeah.
1: Think about it. The bags break. They crush.
2: I have Pringles.
1: And it's an actual paint can. It's kind of unique. It's got a little handle on it. Anyway. She goes, when you open it, it will be empty. You can't believe how good they are. And I'm like, now I got it.
0: You
1: got
0: to get it.
1: Dude, I opened those things last night at my little happy hour. It was like instant. They were the best things I ever ate in my life. I'm going to bring some in.
0: So those chips.
1: No, we don't need them. Bring
3: some on the plane to Italy.
1: Yeah, we'll eat them.
0: get them through customs.
1: I think for me, it's like, if I say, you know what, I'm going to go carb-free, I'm lying to everyone I know. I'm lying to you. I'm lying to the world because it ain't happening. If there's a plate of pasta, I'm going to have a little bit. I'm going to have a little taste.
3: Yeah. Well, there's nothing you can do about that. That's your DNA.
1: Even with the bread thing, when I was leaving the French little market, she goes, "Would you like? You forgot your baguette," and she makes homemade baguettes in this. And they're hot coming out of the oven at 4 o'clock in the afternoon.
3: There's nothing like it.
1: And she hands it to me. And I'm in the car. It's a 5-minute ride home.
2: You're eating a baguette
1: while driving. I took a bite out of it. It was so friggin' good.
0: That's good handheld.
3: Listen, every Sunday I go to Gran Forno on Las Olas Boulevard. Usually I go with Julie. And I get the bread right out of the oven. It has never, ever made it home to my house without ripping up the top. It's impossible. Then he asked me, by the time we're done, half the bread's gone. It's impossible. You can't go.
2: I don't do it often, but once I open a pint of ice cream, like, you know, some people leave half. I can't. It's going to be destroyed.
3: Hey, Mike, when I was younger, this is the truth. I would come home every night from Runway and open up a pint of Haagen-Dazs ice cream, and it never went back in the freezer.
1: I knew, you were heavy.
3: I was an ice creamaholic.
1: How heavy were you?
3: 3-4 nights a week.
1: How heavy did you get?
3: I got about to a solid 205, 208.
0: That's fat, Anthony.
1: No, he's not a big guy, not a tall guy. So, you know, not these.
3: Yeah. Stocky Anthony. Solid 185.
0: Dense
3: 185.
0: Anthony.
1: What are you now?
3: A solid 185.
1: 185, all right. Yeah, 205 is a little chunky.
3: Rocky Marciano's weight when he was knocking out guys.
1: That's funny. Yeah. All right, Ant. That's one more thing. Before we let you go, you're a rabid Beatle fan. With the passing of the sainted Dolly Parton,
3: was that horrible?
1: It was terrible.
3: Oh, I'm still upset about that.
1: Everybody loves her. We had a conversation. We can't. There's certain celebrities out there that we can't lose, and we were having a little bracket yesterday, and we got down to the final two, but you got to get rid of one. Paul or Ringo?
3: Man, well, if you asked me who I think is going to go first,
0: no. Who do you want to go first? This is a want. It's worse. It's really worse.
3: I can't. Listen, it's like having two kids. I can't make that choice.
0: Then they both got to go.
1: No, one can go.
3: You know what, Mike? If when one goes, the other one's going to go right away. I think they need each other. I think they're kind of connected.
1: I don't know why Ringo hasn't been in Paul's band all these years. It doesn't make any sense.
0: It's not that good.
1: Shut up.
3: Yeah, well, he stops in. I mean, I saw him in 2008 together.
1: Did you?
3: I saw him at Radio. I saw him at Radio City.
1: I don't want him to go. But I know. Listen, he's 80 something. Mix out there running around like a lunatic. They're all going to go one day. And it's and apparently
3: should we have the Deadpool back? I mean, that could be fun.
1: We could do a Deadpool.
3: There's a lot of good celebrities out there right now that
2: and a lot

0: of them are dying.
1: Clint Eastwood's 95.
2: He was, you know, yeah, I mean, this thing could be big.
1: You know what Clint Eastwood says? He goes, I never let the old man in. That's what it's
2: the key.
1: He said, I never let the old key, man buddy. In. In other words, he's out there knocking on the door, but he's in his mind. He's like, I'm still.
3: I mean, the fact is still working.
1: Hey, look, I'll say this. Clint Eastwood, when he was doing those movies, the Dirty Harry.
3: With their name.
2: He was fantastic.
1: He was so handsome, so badass. Every single guy wanted to be Clint. And I don't know if there was ever. Like, I like Tom Cruise. I like the. But there was never anybody like Clint Eastwood,
2: right? You cannot compare Tom Cruise to Clint Eastwood. It ain't even in the same ballpark.
1: No, it's the cool fact. How about Tom Cruise? Yeah, the movies,
2: Tom Cruise is not cool. He is not cool, though, in person. Clint Eastwood is cool on the screen, and he's cool when you see him. He's just a cool
1: dude. I think you nailed it, right?
2: Tom Cruise has to act cool. There's a difference.
0: All right, can I toss some names out of you? Leo, Pitt.
1: Brad Pitt's right there.
0: Clooney's.
1: You know what? And almost
2: those guys are all smooth. They're all
1: smooth but Eastwood had the badass because of the roles that he took. He carried the biggest gun. He didn't care. He didn't move fast. He just pulled the gun out and shot you. It was so good.
2: Was
1: Westerns.
2: He usually said something before he shot.
1: Yes.
2: Him, which was kind of cool. Yeah.
1: You feel lucky? Well, do you, punk?
2: Yeah.
1: Yeah, that was good. All right, Ant. I'll call you over the weekend during the Dolphin game.
2: All right, guys. Talk
1: all right,
2: to you
1: thanks
2: later.
1: For playing in the, bay, in the playground, right, the graveyard.
2: Later.
1: Hey, I just got a note. One of my listeners just texted me. He's like, Paulie.
0: Why is he texting you?
1: Because he knows that we're about to give out the keyword to go to Las Vegas to see the iHeartRadio Music Festival, but I don't know what you're supposed to do.
0: He says, stop texting you. He should text the number 200-200 and text that number, the keyword, music. 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
4: Yeah.
0: Best story.
1: What would that story be?
4: I tell you, we now know the punishment for Tony Romo. Did you guys
1: what did we, oh, the
0: this
1: drunk,
0: is a good story.
1: Oh, all right. Now you're
4: it's
1: I'm on
4: a
1: the
4: good edge. One.
1: So Tony Romo, the former quarterback, turned announcer, turns drunk, gets pulled over. I don't know where that was. And apparently he had an open bottle of booze in the car. He's been suspended by the league temporarily.
4: The charges were officially filed last night. Police say he faces three charges, including first offense, OWI, which is DUI, just operating while intoxicated, possessing open intoxicants, and unsafe passing. CBS Sports president David Burson says there's no timetable set for his return to the broadcast booth, if ever. He's been placed on leave, and he's set to make his first court appearance September 21st. We also got Tiger's going to be in court September 8th. We got a lot of court cases.
1: Is he not going to be on the announcing team this year?
0: Paid leave?
4: He's not. I don't think so.
0: Paid leave?
1: No. What?
3: Damn, that sucks. He's one of my.
1: No, Romo's good, man. I mean,
3: better than Brady. That's
0: I
3: for
0: actually
3: sure.
0: prefer. I prefer J.J. Watt, and J.J. Watt's going to take the Tony Romo's role with the big games. I'm okay with this.
1: But I mean, like, this is a tough question. But do you feel like? You get a DUI, and you haven't been convicted. Like, they're assuming that he's guilty.
3: Well, they haven't fired him yet, right? He's just on, honestly, just suspended.
0: And here's the deal:
1: couldn't he just find religion and go to rehab and say he's sorry and get his job back?
0: I don't know how many industries are this strong, but no one's gonna stop watching football because Tony Romo's on the broadcast.
1: Oh, I'm with you on that one.
0: So they could. And they could all the back. I can't believe you have a DUI guy on the air.
1: It's not if I left the show, like they're not going to stick around. You know?
0: Correct, right. Correct.
1: Just checking.
0: But like everyone, no one's going to stop watching. You're like, oh, dude. Yeah, you're still watching the game. You know, like we're the only show in town.
1: Yeah, but they do make it more entertaining. I mean,
0: but that's what I'm saying is, Tony having a DUI. If they just said no, he's still going to have
1: now with.
0: Oh, bro, that's a bad broadcast.
3: Is he with Chris Collinsworth right now?
1: Herbie.
3: Oh, that's right.
1: He's with Herbie. Amazon. I like Herbie during college football.
0: They're both great. Herbie's still great.
1: Yeah.
0: But, yeah.
1: Al's,
0: hey, man, you've made the money. You've made the money.
1: Don't go away. We should put him on our list.
0: Go away.
3: Trying to watch the Chiefs play when Chris Collinsworth is calling the game.
0: Here's a guy.
1: Collinsworth is a Gator. Wendy and I will always stand by Collinsworth.
0: Now, here's a guy. I'll get on my knee. You know, like he loves

0: blazes Mahomes. It's unbearable.
1: Wendy, we'll see you at the radio station. Come on down. Which, by the way, you blew off the prices, right?
0: I know. Oh, you didn't go try out?
2: I completely forgot.
1: It's today.
2: Oh, no. I would love to.
1: Anyway.
2: It's today.
1: I forgot. We do this thing called the Castronovo $1,000 Minute. I forgot, you know. I mean, I could do
0: it. It's been a hell of a Friday.
1: I could do it if you want. You guys want to give a listener
0: a
1: chance?
0: Let's do it.
2: Yeah.
0: Let's do it.
1: You know, we're kind of winding things down anyway. We got another half hour or so to go.
2: Mail it in. Give them the easy questions.
1: All right. If you can answer 10 questions in 60 seconds and you can dial the phone. See, I said it.
0: Yep, there it is.
1: If you can call 833-305-PAUL, that's the phone number, then what do you need to do? Get through and be caller 48. And I might give you a grand if you can answer 10 questions. Good luck.
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19: It's time for Paul Castronovo's $1,000 Minute.
20: Yeah. Giving away money. That's what we like to do. Money. Well, it'd be nice to have a grand for the weekend, right?
21: Yeah.
20: I wonder if...
22: Will you sell them that fast?
20: I wonder if...
21: Are you going to give them cash?
20: Can we talk about this off air?
22: I don't know. You're saying have money for this weekend.
20: I think I'm going to have to... I don't have to go to the ATM.
22: Put on the magic card.
20: Shane.
23: Yes.
20: How are you?
23: Good. How are you?
20: You own a construction company and you need my money.
0: we can always use money, that's for sure.
20: God bless. You ain't kidding. Well, let's just, before we, you know, before I attempt to ask you 10 questions and see if you can answer them in 60 seconds, I'd like to discuss your plans this weekend.
0: Okay. Well, I have my father-in-law living with us, so I plan on taking us all out and for a nice dinner and maybe some. I'd like to shoot over to Bimini.
20: Well, it's going to be nice and calm.
1: You must have a nice...
20: Get on that boat and get the Bimini. Yeah, you got all the credit card. I mean, the passports and everything ready to go?
0: Oh, they're ready.
20: All right.
1: How big is your boat?
20: Yeah.
0: Well, I want to take over the jet. Is it the Valeria?
20: No. Oh, you're taking.
1: She's taking the jet.
20: No, not her. The jet boat.
1: Oh.
20: Yeah, not your. Not your boat.
0: I need the money.
20: All right. So she can one day buy a boat. All right, here we go. 10 questions, 60 seconds. Question number one, and go as quickly as you can, all right?
0: Okay.
20: What actor played Rocky Balboa? Go!
0: Stallone.
20: Yes, number two. Who was the voice of Darth Vader in the original Star Wars trilogy? Out, she loses, you're out, you can't curse. Nice talking to you.
1: This week.
20: Two S-bombs. The question I asked was, who was the voice of Darth Vader in the original Star Wars trilogy? And the answer is?
1: James Earl Jones.
20: Did you know it, Lewis?
22: Yeah, of course.
20: Oh, yeah. I'm
22: cultured. He passed away, right?
20: Yes, I think.
1: Let me Google that.
20: He was old.
1: I think he did.
20: He's got to be. This is CNN.
1: That's, yeah, 2024 at the age of 93.
20: Anyway, yeah, she missed that question, so it's over for her, and that's how the
1: $1,000 the week of the $1,000.
20: I know. I didn't want it to happen. I thought she was good, and you know, she's going to take the jet boat over and all that other crap.
1: So is the jet boat like a ferry?
20: Yeah.
22: Yeah, the Balearia Express.
20: How do you say it?
22: Balearia, right?
20: Something like that. I've never taken it. I see it over there docked up.
1: Yeah, maybe I'll do it. How much is that? Like $100?
22: It's not bad.
20: It's not bad. Yeah, you can get the Bimini for the day. It's great. Says only 9% of Americans plan to play fantasy football. You know, it would go up to 10% if you would get your act together.
1: Hey.
20: Are we doing it or not?
22: Yeah, Mike's a commish.
1: I mean, honestly, I don't feel any compulsion personally to play anymore.
20: I don't. Wow. You know what's funny?
1: Do you have fun doing it anymore?
20: I don't.
22: Well, as a multi-year champion in many leagues,
20: yeah. Then why don't you just run it?
22: Because the same reason we were talking about the parent group chat, like my wife was the room mom. When you're the room mom, you have to deal with all the BS of all the other moms. I don't want to deal with the BS of the people in our league. I've seen it. I saw it last year. I don't want it.
1: Yeah, we lost a listener because of our fantasy
22: I don't want that responsibility. I don't want to have to deal with the people. I just want to play.
1: I remember Dave Lamont blowing up on Boston Joey a few years back.
22: I don't like being a captain in PE. Like, I just pick me on your team. I'm fat. I'll be last. I'm cool. I don't like.
20: All right. So
1: I don't know. I'm just throwing it out there.
20: If I don't have it, then I'm just going to gamble all football.
1: Because I mean, I almost put it in my notes.
20: Does that mean Larry gets to keep the
1: I think Nitty's got the belt currently.
20: Nitty going last year?
1: I think, yeah, Nitty won.
20: Then he should be freaking commissioner.
22: Yeah, make him commissioner.
1: That's a great idea. Whoever wins has to be the commissioner the following year.
22: Yes. I'm going to tank on purpose.
20: I never want to be the commissioner. All right. We'll figure it out.
1: I mean, the worst part is being the treasurer, okay, because there's always one or two people that
20: don't pay.
1: wait till the last week.
20: Mostly Lamar.
22: Lamar Thomas.
1: But I'll be the treasurer if you're the commissioner.
20: All right, Nitty, you're the commissioner. Now, one more point, and I just know. So I want to go back to discussing Alec Baldwin's. He's about to blow up again. He hasn't had a good blow up since he killed that lady on the set of Rust. Or was it on the streets out in front of his house whenever people...
1: Remember when he was yelling at I think it was paparazzi, when he was screaming to shut up?
20: He's on edge. Story we got coming up might be the thing that pushes him next. I'll have it for you in today's shortened version of the lightning round.
21: Laziness was an Olympic sport, he'd come in fourth, just so he didn't have to get up on that podium. The Paul Castronovo Show, mornings on Big 105.9.
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16: Hey, good morning, Paul, Mike, and Diaz. I just wanted to say, as a Dolphins fan, I'm actually kind of rooting for that Tua beats the crap out of them tonight to prove a point that it wasn't him, but it was the organization that's messed up. Y'all have a hectic day.
20: I love you to death, but that might be one of the dumbest things ever.
1: Yeah. Yeah, he was equally a part of the failure of the past few years.
20: Yes.
22: He didn't pick. The Dolphins. The Dolphins picked him, so I get that. We picked him. We made our bed.
20: Yeah.
22: But he also sucked at football. He was mean to the fans.
1: Yeah, really mean.
22: He was tone deaf.
20: He was tone deaf. Show me the money and all that. He made a lot of mistakes.
22: He didn't care about the fans, and so that's why we boo. We don't boo because he was bad.
20: I'm not booing him, by the way, because I'm not going.
22: Oh, nice.
1: He's one of those players that just doesn't love the game.
20: Because he would have retired if he didn't love the game. He would have taken all his money and gotten and walked away and said, I'm rich.
1: He just doesn't seem to have that killer instinct like a Brady or a Peyton.
22: No.
20: You saw him play in college. He did.
1: Yep. Did he? All right.
20: Yeah. That guy was a monster.
1: All right.
20: Lewis asked the question, do you watch the game at home or do you go to a bar?
22: You asking me?
20: You asked.
22: I don't know. I'm more partial to home.
20: You're usually a home kind of a guy, but being at the Improv, you're gonna watch it at a bar. That's what you're saying.
1: Honestly, if you care about the game, nothing's better than being home alone on the couch watching the ball. Because you go to a bar, there's always that one guy. All right. There's always the clapper. There's so many annoying people in the bar that distract you. Is he one? He's one of those clappers.
20: Lug
1: after
20: is
1: every
20: a loud,
1: play.
20: Loud clapper. Yeah. So we could ruin to his career tonight?
22: Yeah. This is real.
20: He's playing for a spot on the roster.
22: He's playing for a roster. He's not even playing to be the starter anymore. Right now, he's playing to keep his job. God. So if we make him look terrible,
1: he could be a practice squad guy. Well,
20: the real question is, like, you know, defensive players like Zach Sealer and whatnot, do they want to crush him?
22: They asked Chop Robinson that. And Chop was like, look, I could never touch him in practice. It's going to be nice to hit him. And they're like, but isn't it? Is it business? Is it personal? He's like, it's always personal. I was like, oh, man, this guy thinks he's in a movie.
20: Holy, oh, good. So Chop.
22: He wants to hit him. He wants to hit him.
20: I have a new respect for Chop. I want him to have a big year. Alec Baldwin's about to snap. This is a short clip of why I think he's going to lose it again. It happened earlier today, in case you missed it. We have not had an Alec Baldwin meltdown in a long time. We need one.
22: He's due.
20: Alec is on the edge. He always is. Well, this may do it. They can't sell it. He and Hilaria can't sell their house. The Hamptons house, they're trying to dump it. I don't know if he needs money or what, because I know you always see those pictures of the Hamptons, of Seinfeld, and the book. They're all out there. So they dropped the price for the fourth time. I guess they filmed that reality series in their $10 million home there. Are they still doing that show?
22: $10 million home is a reality show? No, I don't know.
20: No, they live in the house. They film themselves. They're at the house.
0: Oh, my God. When I'm talking, you're not talking. Sorry. No, when I'm talking, you're not talking.
20: Oh, I gotta hate her so much.
22: Does this make you feel better about not moving the main house?
20: So the Baldwin's house has been listed for, it's in Amagansett, November. Since November 2022, 5 acres, a spa-like pool, a vegetable garden, views of an agricultural reserve. Marilyn Monroe and Arthur Miller once summered nearby. What does that mean? What does that even mean? Robert Plant once drove down US 1. Gene and I had a romantic weekend at the Breakers Hotel. So we go up there for the brunch. I'm in line, and I come back to the table with a... I was Fat Paul. And she goes, if you promise not to say anything, pull your phone out or do anything, I'll tell you who's at the buffet line. I go, just... Because she's like, you're going to embarrass me. And it's Alec Baldwin. So, of course, I go, I got to get seconds. And I run up, and I'm behind him in the line, and I'm walking. He doesn't acknowledge me, doesn't say anything. I'm like, what do you say to him? And then later, after the buffet, we happen to be getting up at the same time. I hold the door for him, thinking he'll be like, hey, man, I'm Alec Baldwin. What's up? He didn't even, he just went, He gave me a, I was being nice.
1: Thank you.
20: Yeah, and so about 2 weeks after that, his brother, Daniel Baldwin, is in studio promoting a movie, and I tell him this story. He goes, why don't you say something? And my brother's great. Oh, wow. I know. I was thinking in my mind, well, I could say I'm from Long Island. He's a Long Island guy. I could say I know Rosie O'Donnell, Richie Minervini, some of the people that he would know maybe, but I didn't do any of it. And now it'll never
1: happen. You always want to have a moment, but it's damn near impossible.
2: And the guy's on vacation. You don't want to bother him.
20: I totally do. Gina was very proud of me, though. I didn't embarrass her. I still wish that I could go back in time and talk to Alec, and maybe I could have calmed him down a little bit. We could have been buds. I was going to swim. I was fantasizing that he'd be on the beach with us, and I would have got to float out next to him in the ocean and talk to him. That's how stupid I am.
1: I wonder what he's like to hang out with. He always seems like he's in a bad mood. You don't think he's fun?
20: You know, I would like to talk to people that have acted with him. Not the ones that he shoots, but, you know.
22: The people that are living.
1: Can't talk to her anymore.
20: That's not funny. I'm sorry.
1: Yeah, Diaz, it's too soon.
20: I said it. But I don't know. What do you think?
22: Trying to save a job here.
1: I bet you would have been annoyed.
20: Annoying?
1: No, I think if you would have approached Alec at the Breakers, there's a high probability it would have gone south.
22: Yeah, you think he's a morning person?
20: Well, he was there with his wife. I mean, it was just the two of them.
1: Right, and remember the last time somebody came up to his wife on the street? This is what happened. This was from 2016 where he flipped out on a paparazzi. He's calling him a piece of trash.
20: Hey, Alec, excuse me. Can I get some can I get some eggs? Yeah. I'm in the buffet line. Can I get some eggs? Shut up! Yeah, all right.
1: That's how it would have gone. More likely than not.
20: We're not leaving yet. We have to tell you what we learned on today's show next.
21: He may not be the prettiest or the richest, but he's not the smartest either. The Paul Castronovo Show. 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
9: Oh, we have to leave?
10: Yep, gotta get out. Kimba's pacing in the hallway.
9: Hey, you big drunk. No, I'm kidding. Kimba, let's go! All right, but first, what do we learn today?
10: Scared the hell out of me.
9: We learned a bunch of yelling kids here, like a Pink Floyd album. Teacher, leave those kids alone. What we learned. Anyway,
10: I wonder what those kids are now.
9: I learned three things today. Three things in a 4-hour broadcast. What did you learn? Let's see.
10: That's not a lot.
9: Well, I pulled three important things out. Like, number one, crocodiles are murderers.
10: That was one of mine, damn it.
9: Oh, that's okay.
10: Yeah, there are serial killer crocs out there.
9: Expand on this, please, Michael.
10: A dog, sadly, was killed, it was either yesterday or the day prior, right down here in South Florida by a crocodile, which I didn't know they were in the canals. I thought the crocs were, like, brackish water.
9: One of the people that got eaten by a crocodile is, they're all over the canals. Someone jumped in the middle of the night, they decided to jump into Coral Gables Canal, landed on a gator, or a crocodile, a crocodile, and it bit her.
10: Okay, so is there a difference between a saltwater croc and a...
11: Yeah, saltwater is crazy.
9: The ones here are saltwater crocodiles.
11: Yeah, they're crazy, bro.
10: There's salt in the canals?
11: Yeah.
9: Saltwater canals, ocean, like my house.
11: People will go outside and put kosher salt all
9: over
11: the water.
9: No, stop it. But my house is on a canal.
10: Right, where you are. You're on an inner coast.
9: But in the Keys, it's the salt water. It's not fresh water.
10: I'm just thinking like the canals out here in Pembroke Pines.
9: No, they're not at crocodiles out there.
11: And they use kosher in case the crocs are Jewish.
9: I swear to God, if you don't stop...
10: A dog died.
9: You're
10: yes.
9: doing so well.
11: A Jewish
9: meeting,
11: dog.
9: Meeting at 10 o'clock. God. On a Friday because of you. What else did we learn? My favorite thing that I learned today, and I don't have any proof. I'm just going on two people, you and you. Cubans like country music.
11: Yeah. It's a big deal. Look at you.
9: I don't know if it's real or not. I mean,
11: that's one of those stereotypes.
9: Because his wife likes it, and your wife, maybe wife.
10: Yeah, and I mean, they're friends. They all listen to country.
11: That's like Asians wearing wigs. That's a stereotype you don't know about. There's a lot of stereotypes I assume we don't know about all these minorities. But yeah, Cubans love country music.
10: Why don't we start wearing wigs?
11: Because we're not Asian, and that
10: why
11: cultural
10: that would make life easier, right?
9: What did you learn today, Lewis?
11: So many good things.
9: You didn't write them down?
11: Yeah, I did. They're right here.
10: Did you forget your number two checking. Pencil today?
11: I got my...
10: Go to the office.
9: Is it Eagle pencil? Number two Eagle?
11: I actually learned that you're probably about to sell your house. Like, I have a good feeling about this show.
10: Now you just jinxed it.
9: What are you doing right now?
10: Now you jinxed it.
9: Because someone's looking at it?
10: Strike
11: yeah,
10: two!
11: I believe in them. Also, I like what I learned about the paying... Before you get to a restaurant.
9: That was my third one. Yeah.
11: And I really like that.
9: Would you ever do it? No.
11: I would if depending on who I'm going out with.
9: Right.
10: So, well, I mean, 9 times out of 10, you're going out with just your family or your wife, right?
9: No, we always go out with like, two other couples.
11: If I'm going out with my couple buddy, with my boy and his wife, and it's me and Laura, if it's just us four,
9: you split.
11: I'm doing that. No. One of us always pays, and so I'm doing that.
9: You want to try it sometime.
11: I do.
9: I want to try it, too, where I actually call the restaurant in advance. Hi, I'd like there to be no... This is, if you're just tuning in, you can hear it on the podcast, but I'll give it to you now in a nutshell. Jerry Seinfeld, before he goes out to dinner, he calls the restaurant. Hi, it's Jerry Seinfeld. I want a table for four. I want it in the back nice, and I don't want a bill at the end. So whatever we order, here's my credit card, and add a 30% tip to it or whatever the number is.
11: That's gangster.
9: It's gangster so much so.
10: You know, I
9: want to do it like the next time I go out with Dave Lamont and his wife. Or
11: can I tell you the biggest problem with this?
9: Brad Meltzer always tries to pay. That's who I should
11: this
9: do
11: This is
9: it
11: the move
9: to.
11: With Brad. The problem is I've tried to call, and Flanagan's does not take reservations. They just
9: That's
11: simply
9: the problem.
11: Do not.
9: You have to be a fancier like place to, Flanagan's, you just walk in.
10: Well, when we were talking about this earlier, I was thinking, why don't restaurants offer this on their website? Like when you go to a movie theater, you get your tickets online, you pay for them up front. Do that with your meal. When you make your reservation, you put your card in.
9: You have to put a card down
11: for a lot of reservations.
9: Here's the question that begs answering. Don't you have to sign the credit card? There's no bill. They just get up and leave.
10: Well, I mean, anytime you order online, you don't sign.
9: Oh, yeah. Yeah, they have
10: your signature. Because whoever checks these signatures anyway.
9: When I go to Publix and I sign that thing or wherever, I don't even, or wherever I get to sign the
11: scribbles, baby.
9: I never write my name. I just go like, I just give
11: a couple squiggly lines.
10: Yeah, it's a culture. It's time to just forget about the signature on checks.
9: Okay,
10: right?
9: Mike.
10: It
9: takes so long.
10: Is anyone ever like, I mean, I guess in a fraud situation, that's when they pull it out and they look at it.
9: They pull it out.
10: Hey!
11: Attaboy.
10: We're getting punchy,
4: that.
10: People.
4: That's what she said.
9: Let's go home. Punchy. Have a hectic. Go Fins. I don't care. Pregame show. Paul, Lewis, and Mike. We're on big at 4 o'clock when you're driving to the stadium. Somebody, we should have given Tua to a listener. I'm going to give it to Tony Yip.
10: Yeah, give it to Will, who you do the Football Fridays with on
9: Can Will, if
10: Fox
9: we,
10: Sports.
9: Tell him I'll give him $20 to do it.
11: If you give him $20, he'll do anything.
9: Seriously?
11: Yeah.
9: Done. All right. Kimba, it's your turn. Bye.
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1: 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While we're giving money away, $1,000 to go along with your trip for two to Vegas to the iHeartRadio Music Festival. 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Keep it right here on Big.

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I say you look so fine that I really want to make you mine. 4, 5, 6, come on and get your kicks. Now you don't need

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Now you don't need

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You can see the Rocky Horror Picture Show tonight at the Gateway in Fort Lauderdale. It's an 11 p.m. showing. Prop bags sold separately, but they do have them. Why don't you come on up to the lab and see what's on the slab?

0: 5.9, it is me, Kimba. Miami Marlins in D.C. playing the Nationals 6:45 tonight. And your Miami Dolphins final preseason game hosting the Atlanta Falcons, the kickoff at 7. But you got the pregame and pre-pregame. So on your way to the stadium, or if you're not going to be in the stadium, make sure to keep it right here on Big, your home for the Miami Dolphins.
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1: Hey, Kimber, this is Sean out of Hollywood, Florida. Can you play me some Metallica wherever I may roam?
0: Yeah.
1: On this beautiful Friday?
0: Ooh.
1: Have a hectic.
0: You have a hectic as well. A lot more beautiful than yesterday. Pretty sure a tornado ripped through the radio station. Buildings shook. Trees were felled. Hail was hitting the window. No injuries were reported.

Big 105.9 movie passes. Run of engagement for the Dog Stars opens today. Jacob Elordi and Josh Brolin. Also, Oasis Don't Look Back in Anger documentary on their reunion tour from last year. 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

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John Mellencamp, Songbook, 50 Years of Song and Poetry. 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

0: Big 105.9. It is me, Kimba. Gen X had a rough week. Be kind. And to that end, Tim Curry, probably his most famous role was that of Dr. Frankenfurter in the Rocky Horror Picture Show. If you have never experienced that in the theater with the props that go along with it and the people that act it out, do yourself a favor. Tonight, it is going to be the Gateway Theater right off Sunrise in Fort Lauderdale, an 11 p.m. showing, because that's when it gets shown. Late at night, I see you shiver with anticipation.
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0: Big 105.9, totally 80s lunch with me, Kimba. Just a couple of months ago, Gene Simmons, Paul Stanley inducted into the Songwriters Hall of Fame. I have to think lyrics like, no place for hiding, baby, no place to run, you pulled the trigger of my love gun, did the trick. You can celebrate them with their Kiss Cruise Landlock in Vegas, November 13th through the 15th, a three-night stay for four of you at Virgin Hotels. Ha ha, right? 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

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And Floyd Nation tribute band will hit the Parker November 15th.

0: 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It is me, Kimba. Smashing Pumpkins now in the lineup at the iHeartRadio Music Festival, which is great because their Rats in a Cage tour is not coming to South Florida. They're playing some dates in the state, but nowhere near here. 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

0: Big 105.9, Billy Idol inducted into the Rock and Roll Hall of Fame this November. These guys have not even been nominated. What is with that? The only rock band to ever use placenta in their lyrics? That ought to fast-track them.
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0: Yeah, you are. Thank you for that, by the way.

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0: 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Miami Dolphins final preseason game tonight, hosting Atlanta Falcons. Kickoff at 7. Pregame gets going at 5. And your warm-up with Paul Castronovo begins just a couple hours from now at 4. So on your way to Hard Rock Stadium, if you're not going to be at the game, you should definitely keep it here on Big, your home for the Miami Dolphins.
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0: 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Tonight, Devo will be at the Fillmore. 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Best of Rod, a tribute at Sharky's. 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And Sippin' Fire at Cagney's and Davie.
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0: 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It is me, Kimba, Miami native and South Florida's biggest athletic supporter. Your Miami Dolphins final preseason game tonight against the Atlanta Falcons with Tua coming back to town. Hard Rock Stadium kickoff at 7, pregame at 5, warm-up at 4 with Castronovo, and hopefully our first win with the new coach will happen tonight. And you can hear it all right here on Big, your home for the Miami Dolphins.
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0: my God, you're the happiest person on the planet right now. Why? Because it's Mother Effin' Friday.
1: Yeah, it is.
0: I am so stoked right now. We got football tonight. Miami Dolphins versus the Falcons. We got a weekend of fun and frivolity ahead of us. And we're going to rock the hell out with Nirvana. I am Jason. She is Franny. 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

0: Are you a banana fan? Do you like bananas?
1: I love bananas, Jason. Who doesn't?
0: I have at least one every single morning. I love bananas.
1: I did know that about you. It's one of those weird facts that I know about Jason.
0: You love me bananas, the potassium, the fiber. It's all good for you. And I did not know that yesterday was National Banana Day. Did you know that, Franny?
1: I did not know, but obviously you celebrated because you have one every single day.
0: I did celebrate. Did you also know?

0: that there is a flavor of M&M's, banana bread M&M's?
1: All right, love me some banana bread. I don't know. Bananas are great, but anything candy and artificial flavor, not right. I'm not down with.
0: It's not the same.
1: It's not the same.
0: That said, we haven't given banana bread M&M's a shot.
1: True.
0: So we got to give that a go. It is the Jason and Franny Show. We got Dolphins preseason action today. Paul Castro, we're going to be in shortly for the warm-up show at 4 o'clock. Zeppelin for you now. 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

0: Yeah, I want my Dolphins football. 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
1: Now, Jason, the Falcons have not named a starter yet, but they are starting to... today for preseason.
0: Okay, so Tua will step foot on the field today.
1: Uh-huh.
0: And you're telling me that there's somebody on the Dolphins that has an out for Tua.
1: So what a great name. Chop Robinson.
0: Love Chop Robinson.
1: Who is an edge rusher for the Miami Dolphins, is so excited. He said he is licking his chops to hit Tua because he didn't get a chance to do it when they played together. He was like, it's going to be fun, especially since in practice we couldn't hit him. He was like, but now it's a game, and I want to get close to that guy.
0: Oh, he wants to end his career today. Maybe that will
1: happen. He knows he can.
0: He knows he can. Warm-up show with the Paul Castronovo crew coming up here in just a little bit, starting at 4 o'clock, pregame 5 o'clock, and kickoff 7 p.m. here on your official FM home for Miami Dolphins football. It is big 105.9. 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

0: You know how it gets here in South Florida. You just step outside and you're instantly sweating. We have an update.
1: It's so gross, Jason. I literally have like a river going down my back outside.
0: Oh, wow.
1: It's so hot, right?
0: Thanks for that visual, Franny.
1: So hot.
0: It is Big 105.9. About a month ago, we were talking about a Japanese company who's selling phone booth-sized human fridges at the price point of $9,400.
1: You know, just super cost-effective.
0: They've already sold well over 300 units within just a couple of weeks. I wonder how long it takes for them to make their way over here to the States. You'll sell a lot more than those, a lot more of those right here in South Florida. I promise you that. Green Day Now, it is Big 105.9.

0: So if you're a lifelong Dolphins fan, getting to lead the entire stadium in the Dolphins chant before the start of the game, that is a pretty cool opportunity.
1: That's what they call a flex.
0: Yes,
1: Jason.
0: It's a huge flex. Yes. It is Big 105.9, and Tommy Dubinsky of Boca Raton and his family get to have that flex today. Tommy and family won the 2025 Fan of the Year. So Tommy, joined by his kids, will lead the crowd in the Dolphins chant today.
1: Good for them.
0: Fins up and go, Tommy.

0: Well, if you saw a weird light in the sky, you might want to report it, right? It's big 105.9. Franny.
1: Are we talking UFOs, Jason?
0: Uh-huh. A new Gallup poll says about half of Americans think UFO sightings can be explained by a normal human activity or normal phenomena, but the remainder believe it's something extraterrestrial or some sort of alien spacecraft. And did you know?
1: What's that?
0: There is a phone number where you can actually report this. I had no idea.
1: I didn't either.
0: 833-SAW-A-UFO. It is.
1: That's easy to remember.
0: Pretty easy to remember. And if you have an alien UFO sighting, you can call that number and report it. Now, looking.
1: I want to ask you, Jason, yes. Do you think you have ever seen a UFO?
0: I know I have.
1: Oh, really?
0: Absolutely. I grew up here in South Florida. I was on the beach one night. Late in the night, probably about, 1:30, 2 o'clock in the morning, I saw a strange triangular light in the sky sit still and hover, then start spinning, and then gone.
1: Are you sure you weren't on drugs?
0: I was absolutely on drugs, 100%. I was a teenager, so yes, the answer to that. And by the way, looking out the studio, I see some UFOs right now. They're not flying. They're unidentified floating objects. That would be Paul, Lewis, and Mike. They're going to come in here and hang out and get you the Dolphins warm-up show, get you pumped up, jacked up for today's game against the Falcons. We are out of here. Have a fantastic weekend, and fins up, y'all.
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6: Federal prosecutors say 35-year-old Dejon Love allegedly posed as a San Francisco 49ers player as part of a multi-state fraud scheme with 18-year-old Taylor Chan, bilking more than 24 women out of $1.3 million. 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I'm Bill Horan.
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0: 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It's the pregame Paul Castronovo show. You're on your way to the stadium in traffic. That sucks. Starring Luis Diaz.
1: Hey, go Fins.
0: Fins up with Tua. Boo. Mike Anderson booing Tua.
2: No, hell yeah, I'll be booing today.
0: Oh, you're not going to boo.
2: I love to boo.
0: You do.
2: I think I like booing more than cheering.
0: All right, well, we'll see what happens. Go by the Marino statue in front of the stadium. We put the little Tua statue up next to it and throw an egg at it.
2: You can take a picture with it. Tell if it's still there.
0: It's gone. Never

0: 5.9, current temperature about 87 degrees. You're on your way to a Dolphin game, and this is the flagship station for Miami Dolphin football. Paul Castronova, Louis Diaz, Mike Anderson. Get ready for the game tonight. Two on the no rain, so...
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2: For a 7 o'clock kickoff?
1: 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If you're tailgating right now, yes, like a lot of people are, with a little FM stereo radio in the parking lot.
3: Yeah. Are you giving away Arm & Hammer? Any powder for them?
1: You know, that would be a good promotional item.
0: Paul Castronovo's talc.
1: Sunblock.
0: Talc giveaway.
1: Yes, and talc.
0: All right, have a good time at the game. Don't drive drunk.
1: Don't get burnt.
0: Get burnt.

0: appreciation for Miami Dolphin football. Weather's not going to be a factor tonight, but if I was a gambling man, and I do have the Hard Rock Bet app, and I'm on it all the time, what's the surefire, like, I mean, you know, like, was there like a prop bet? Do they do prop bets?
1: Yeah, will Tua be booed tonight? Yeah.
2: Preseason, there's not a lot of props.
0: All right, but would that be a prop bet in the regular season? Will you can boo Tua?
1: 1,000%.
0: Yeah, it's got to be, right?
1: It's on the book, yeah, but maybe in the regular season.
0: I really wish we were playing them in a regular season game.
1: Oh, where it meant something?
0: When it, yeah, like
3: yes.
0: Game week 8 when the Dolphins are like just about on the cusp of the playoffs. Well, I'm fantasizing.
3: Although, how much would it suck if he beat us and pushed us out of the playoffs? Like, Tua's their starter.
2: Well, Tua's kept us out of the playoffs often.
0: Listen, honestly, now, boys, the real bet is the over-under for the season. Do the Dolphins win over or under 4.5 games? And I don't
3: that's
0: know.
3: That's where it's at right now?
0: That's where it's at, and I don't know what to do.
1: Over, baby. Over. It's going to be a
0: come
1: sneaky
0: find me
1: team.
0: In the parking lot on the way to the game and tell me what I should do. You say
3: yeah, bring
0: over?
3: Me over a fireball over. Shot if you see me.
0: Yeah, here's the thing. I want to wait to see how we look on game one.
1: Over.
0: And but then it'll change.
1: And then it changes.
3: Right, yeah,
0: the odds will change. Yeah. Anyway, get the Hard Rock Bet app open. We'll be back.
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0: 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It's the pregame, pregame show, starring the wildly popular Paul Castronovo show, heard on this radio station Monday through Friday, 6 to 10 a.m. We joke around a lot, don't we?
1: We have so much jokes.
0: So today I'm walking around the tailgate party. I'm looking for the best food. I mean, are you guys cooking beforehand? I saw a guy 200 EF in the way out. Ribs. I don't want to eat ribs when it's 97 degrees out.
1: But it's more of a show.
0: And then I just want to go home and sleep.
2: So what do you want, like cocktail, shrimp, something cold, some oysters?
3: Something light. You want a salad?
0: Seafood salad, like with calamari and some shrimp.
3: Delish.
0: And squeeze a little lemon on it.
2: That is one place I don't want to see anything healthy. At a
1: tailgate.
2: Hell yeah, right?
1: Yeah, give me the carbs.
0: Let me have a spritz. Just a little
2: fruit cocktail.
0: Yeah, a little strawberry slices.
2: Some yogurt.
0: Nice. Oh, God.

0: Big 105.9. It's flagship station for Miami Dolphin football. We're talking X's and O's here on Big. What do you expect to see in a game tonight, Lewis?
1: Physicality.
0: Yeah.
1: Team first strength. And
0: we're going to get a concussion. What are you predicting a concussion,
2: Mike? Can you
0: imagine? Mike, he can't do the voices.
2: I'm not a voice guy.
0: He can't do a voice. Yeah.
2: Go with the bit, bro.
0: Just go, yeah, kind of be the yes and, man.
2: Well, I just had a thought. What if? Don't derail me, damn it. What if he does get concussed? Can you imagine?
0: Oh, that would suck.
2: I don't want that to happen.
0: Nobody
2: obviously.
0: Does. No one
2: will. Hey. I'll blue him

0: Big 105.9. All right. It may be the preseason, and there's really no reason to pay attention to it unless you can win money. All right. I got my Hard Rock Bet app open. Luis Diaz, you are the gambling maven. What do we got?
1: Brother, the lines have been moving all day, but as of right now, the Falcons are favored. So if you put that money on the Dolphins' money line, you'll make some nice change when we come out on top.
0: Dolphins are favored?
1: No, the Falcons are favored.
0: Falcons are favored. Yeah.
1: But you put some money on our money line for us to win straight up. Don't worry about the spread.
0: What does that mean?
1: Then you pick us to win, be the winner. You don't have to worry about the spread. Oh, what if we only win by a field goal?
0: Oh, just to win outright?
1: Put us to win outright, you'll make some money. Because we'll win, hopefully.
2: Yeah, it's got to be really tough to gauge an over and under on a preseason.
1: Well, you saw how bad our defense looked last week.
2: Yeah.
1: Bet the over.
0: All right, so take the over, yeah.
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8: 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The move comes after Bonner and the Phoenix Mercury reached a buyout agreement earlier this week in order for her to sign with a playoff-bound team in what could be her final season in the league. Bonner is in her 17th WNBA season. 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
11: Hey! What is up, Dolph fans? This is the Miami Dolphins Baptist Health pregame show. I'm Travis Wingfield, joined by former Finns wideout O.J. McDuffie. We've got the finale, the last one, Juice. One more to go for exhibition season. Dolphins and Falcons tonight here at 7 o'clock at Hard Rock Stadium. And this one has more intrigue than just about any preseason game you're going to find. But I don't want to start off looking in the rear view, Juice. I want to look out the windshield. But it is unlikely we're going to see the vet starter tonight. We do have another chance, Juice, to watch this loaded rookie class here for a third time this exhibition season.
12: You know, Travis, before I even get on that, let me talk about how excited I am that this is the last Friday night preseason game, turnpike traffic in South Florida. I'm going to tell you this, man. I live about 15, 20 minutes from here. It took me about an hour to get here. And then, you know, the walk in the sun with a long sleeve shirt on. Bro, look. I'm so happy that, you know, there's going to be normal times, normal days of the week for football, not high school football, real NFL football coming up moving forward. But back to what you were talking about, man. I'm excited for a lot of these young guys to see what they can do after what they did last week. You know, last week was an opportunity for these young guys to go out there and show and prove. And I didn't see a lot of improvement compared to what I'd seen like during training camp, you know, throughout the, you know, the weeks that we that led up to tonight. So I'm sure Coach Halfley had a lot to say to those guys because of them not taking advantage of the opportunity. This opportunity, Travis, obviously it doesn't come around very often for a lot of people. You don't get opportunities on a team like what happens with the Miami Dolphins with a bunch of young guys, a bunch of one-year proving guys. That doesn't happen in the league. A lot of teams might already have 40 guys on their roster, and then they're looking for the next 13. You know, that happens on some good teams. For our guys now to take advantage of that, last week, I'm really looking forward to those guys having this opportunity, and hopefully Coach Half put it in them to like, yo, this is your chance right here to make this 53. Making this 53 is incredibly important, man. We all know that. And so for these guys, you know, it's a great opportunity. It's at home in front of your own fans. It's not like the Giants fans last week where, you know, you're going to have a lot of Giants fans here. Atlanta's going to have a couple people, but there's going to be more Dolphin fans here tonight. Take advantage of the opportunity, man. This is a great opportunity. This is our childhood dream to go out there and play football in the NFL. And I'm going to tell you this, there's no better place to be able to play football than in South Florida. I'm going to tell you that right now. When I got drafted by the Dolphins, I was like, okay, I'm not going to Cleveland. I'm not going to Pittsburgh or Philly, but I'm going to Miami. Come on, man. Go out there and take advantage of this opportunity, man. They should be pumped up, and they should be ready to go out there and redeem themselves, because not all of them, but some of the guys didn't play up their expectations last week.
11: Do you happen to see the speech the Cowboys, the young Cowboys player gave in the locker room last week? Talking about how fate brought them here together, yes, but this game will bond them forever. That gave me goosebumps.
12: Yes.
11: Your speech right there kind of has a similar effect, my friend. My goodness. Yeah. Get me all fired up 2 hours ahead of a preseason game. We're not even going to see those stars tonight. That's doing your job, man. I think you're out of here. Honorary.
12: Am I done? He's out. I'll holler at y'all, man.
11: I got the rest of the show.
12: I'll holler at y'all, man. Thank y'all. Appreciate it. Appreciate y'all having me.
11: That's great stuff.
12: Thank you, man. Miami.
11: Thank you. I'm out. Mr. 305. Heading out of here. No, Pitbull's not in the house tonight, but me and Juice are for the next couple hours. And I think what you just said, though, talking about those guys getting the opportunities, a big reason why they were able to attract so many of those players, and we're going to talk about this later on in the show, but a good example of that is Tutu Atwell, right? A guy that got here who had a really good third year in the league. His fourth year didn't quite pan out the same way, so he comes to Miami looking to recapture that third year magic, and quite frankly, in training camp, it didn't happen, and they wind up wheeling him for a player who I think is going to be a significant snap taker for the Dolphins this year in the backfield. So that's a little feather in the cap of Johnny Eric Sullivan.
12: How about that?
11: But there's so many of those guys where you're going to start finding out which ones did make the impression. And now going into the season, we'll have a chance to really, you know, take that opportunity that they won, because you won the chance in camp. Now you're going to get a chance to play on Sundays and possibly go earn the right to get a bigger contract next time around. Now that's the whole process these guys are going through here, right?
12: So disappointed in the Tutu Atwell situation, Travis, because you come here, you know, and you've got a bunch of youngins. Yeah. You got a bunch of youngins here that you need to go out there and show them how to get it done. The fact that he was not able to do that in the months that he was here in a Miami Dolphin uniform and take over for these young guys in certain situations, it's frustrating. You know, some guys, you know, it's a system for them. Maybe going back to a system that worked for him is better for him. But, man, how do you not, when you've got the chance to really be the guy, not take advantage of that situation? Who knows why? You know, I mean, I'm going to say this real quick. You know, the guy, you know, at my girlfriend's house, her development, the guy at the gate loves Tutu. He lived in that development. And he gave me Tutu's card. What am I going to do with Tutu's card right now, Travis? What am I going to do with his card? I didn't get it signed. I didn't see. What am I going to do with that card right now, Travis?
11: I guess it's going back on the market. It's going back on the market for somebody else to find and share. Maybe a Rams fan out there can look forward to a Tutu Atwell card, because his time in Miami was gone before it even got going here in terms of playing games.
12: And real quick, Travis, I hate to cut you
11: you're
12: off.
11: You're good, dude. Go do your thing.
12: But what happens at the running back position when you see them trade for another running back?
11: Right.
12: Whose job is in jeopardy? I'm going to throw that question to you. Whose job is in jeopardy when you make a trade for another running back when you think that we're solid at the running back position?
11: Well, you know, it's funny. I was putting together a segment for next week on the show, kind of recapping just my overall thoughts from training camp. And we're going to get into that here a little bit later on in the show. But one of the things I was looking at was like, I don't know if anybody won the RB2 job. And that's not because it was a battle of good on good, in my opinion. It was a battle of who could make the fewer mistakes, essentially. And I have to imagine that's what the Dolphins saw too. And that's why you get this trade to bring it back that, quite frankly, I think has a really good chance to earn that role. He's right in that mix. You know, the rest of the guys in that room were kind of trying to figure out who's going to be the fourth back, I thought, right? Who's going to be a special teams guy, maybe a game day elevation practice squad player. But you get Jarquez Hunter in the building. I think he's an everyday dress. He's a special teams guy. He's a specialty back that can do multiple things. And to get that for a guy that I don't think was going to make the football team, to me, is really,
12: get
11: really
12: something
11: good.
12: Out yeah, of it, right?
11: It's impressive, man. Sully's going to do that. That's going to be the next week, I think. You're going to see all kinds of moves for this Dolphins team. Real quick, Juice, we talked about the rookies there briefly. They're going to play probably a cameo again tonight. That's going to be what we saw last week, or it's what we saw last week, but we'll see here probably tonight. Those guys are safe, though, Juice, right? You talked about the importance of the individual tonight, but how important is it to you to see the entire team perform at a certain level? Is there something you're going to take away from tonight where you say, that's the physical, disciplined team that I wanted to see, or is that irrelevant because you won't see the starters? Does it matter to you how the team looks as a whole?
12: It does, because we did not see discipline. You know, I don't think we saw as much physical. I don't care who's out there, second through fourth, you know, guys out there on the football field. Last week, we did not see that type of football that we expect from Jeff Hafley. And I expect that to get cleaned up. In order for us to be a good team, these guys that right here have to clean that up. Everybody that's on that football field has to clean that up. And that's more important than anything for these guys to go out there and they show that, Travis. You know, you got to be a disciplined team. If nothing else, if we're not as talented, we got to be a physical team. Those are important things right now, and I think that's what we want to do as a football team here moving forward, because we haven't been that in a few years. We haven't been very disciplined. We've been pre-snap penalties. We've been all kinds of crazy stuff, and we also haven't been as physical as we need them to be. So for these guys, no matter what the result is tonight, go out there and be disciplined. Be where you're supposed to be when you're supposed to be there. Line up. Know your assignment and go out there and be physical, and everything else will probably happen better for you if you go out there and do those things.
11: It all starts here in a couple of hours, and we're going to be with you for the next 2 hours here, taking you right up to kickoff with Jimmy and Joe on the call. Up next, we're going to hear from Dolphins offensive coordinator Bobby Slowick. Later on, I go one-on-one with Dolphins edge rusher Chop Robinson. 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
3: We're back on the Miami Dolphins Baptist Health pregame show. Travis Wingfield alongside OJ McDuffie getting you ready for Dolphins and Falcons, the preseason finale here tonight at Hard Rock Stadium. Dolphins put a bow on training camp this week. 17 practices, two joints, and tonight the third game of the preseason, all in the books to close it out. We heard from Dolphins coordinators this week, including OC Bobby Slowick. The Dolphins offensive line has loads of potential this year. There are two top 20 picks, two second round picks,

0: and the center is an all-pro. They all have unique, versatile skill sets that gives offensive coordinator Bobby Slowik tons of options in how he dials up the rushing attack.
1: You know, you got my man and Proctor on the left side that just, I mean, this massive humans on the left side that can still move really well. So you can get on the perimeter, you can get on the edge. You can also do stuff that's more duo-ish up the middle. You can do inside zone. You can do stuff with Malik in the run game. Obviously, Vaughn has speed to get to the edge. He can hit it up in the middle as well on the right side. You know, I think Jonah has really done a good job this camp as far as adjusting to right guard and how he's been progressing. Austin's been great to see step in there and create movement and work together with Jonah to build a rapport. Brew is brew, you know, one of my favorite guys to watch practice. And then probably the biggest thing for us in the run game that I think we do that not everyone in the NFL does, and our guys right now have done a really good job with it, is our tight ends. Like, our tight ends have really embraced the run game. They've taken a step in how we want to approach the run game, and it's a lot of new faces. You know, the only guy who was here was Greg. And there was a little bit of a learning curve, but now that they've been rolling in it, like, you can feel their impact on the edge of defenses as well.
0: The biggest reason to watch tonight's game, if you ask me, is wide receiver Chris Bell's Dolphins debut. This was a shoe-in to go in the first round prior to an ACL injury he suffered back in November at Louisville, but a short 9 months later, he's back, and Slowik is thrilled to have him back in the fold.
1: He's only practiced a little bit here and there, but just going off his college tape, like, some of the things that were awesome to just watch him do, like, he's a really big dude, he's a really fast dude, he's hit some wild numbers on GPS considering his size. He's got great hands. He's a tough tackle. So, I mean, you could do a lot of things with that as far as the receiver goes. He's a good ball and hand player. He's a good guy that can make competitive catches. He can go down the field, and he can run underneath routes. So I think the more we get used to just being with him, we'll kind of settle into what exactly his role is going to be for us. But from his college tape, there's not many limiting factors as far as what we're going to let him at least explore.
0: And Juice, that run game commentary is music to my ears, because yes, that was something going back to the draft that I thought they did a good job of in terms of rounding out the offensive line with guys that can be multiple. And quite frankly, last year, even though this team was built upon the outside zone game, their best running formations last year were those power schemes, downhill gap schemes. I think they can do that again this year with the outside zone game. But I want to talk about something else, because the number one thing to watch in this game tonight for me is the debut of Chris Bell. We've seen Caleb Douglas dominate all camp long, and that's been a great storyline. But Juice, when I watch the tape of him in college, and you hear Bobby Slowik talk about it there, this guy has maybe of the entire draft class this year, one of the highest potentials to be a number one receiver in this league. And the Dolphins got him for a bargain because of an injury, and now he's worked his way back. I can't wait to watch him play tonight, Juice.
2: I'm excited. I really am, man. I was always worried, Travis. You know, like, you know, I like I said on our Wednesday show, I talked about, you know, rushing him back and the Util Green and how great he could have been and how great he would have been and how great he still is as a person. So I was worried. I'm worried about Chris Bell. But then to go out there and watch him in practice, you watched him way more, a lot more times than I did. And you saw the work and the progression and how he was almost there. It seemed like towards the beginning of training camp. And I know that, you know, Kyle and Troy Maurer and those guys in the training room, you know, they got him right, and they know when somebody's ready because they've done it for a long, long time. And so if his body's feeling good, which it seems like it is, we saw him in practices last week. He looked really good. I'm excited to see him as well. This is the guy. You think about our wide receivers that we drafted. We got a guy in Caleb Douglas that everybody thought we reached for. We got a guy in, you know, Chris Bell, everybody thinks we stole in the third round. We've done a great job of finding wide receivers. And so, John Eric Sullivan, great job, buddy. You know what I mean? And this could be the night where we get to see exactly what we got. I know a lot of UM fans that love the Dolphins or watching or be here, and they, you know, they'll be here for the game. They saw Chris Bell light them up, you know. So hopefully he does that now in Aqua and Orange for us. And I'm excited to see his debut as well.
0: I mean, you talk about Sully, go back to Romeo Doubs, Christian Watson, Jalen Reed. Matthew Golden. He just, Savion Williams last year. Dontavian Wicks, they just right. collected good receivers. And usually it was outside the first round. Last year, Matthew Golden from Texas was the first rounder since before they took Aaron Rodgers. So they had a really good history of that. And he was a college receiver too. And his dad was a receivers coach actually here in Miami. So I think that Sully knows receivers a little bit there.
2: A little bit.
0: And that sounds like we might have struck gold in that position here. And Were you scared, by the way, when Chris Bell and that play in practice on Wednesday when he got tangled up down the field?
2: We're battle.
0: I was a little bit worried about
2: little
0: that.
2: Bit, you know, yeah. You know what? He's going to get tangled up, Travis. He's going to get tangled up, man. Get him tangled up now, and then we can worry about it later, man. Don't, you know, but yeah, it's kind of, I hate to say this, it's kind of how we felt about every opportunity that, you know, Tua dropped back. Right, and, right. You know, and you know, I'm happy that Tua's in town, but, you know, we can't be that way. We just got to let these guys go out there and play, and things are going to happen. You know, God bless Trey Moore, what happened to him last week. That was unfortunate. Football and injuries happen, and some of them are just unpredicted, and some of them just, you know, they don't look as bad sometimes when they're really awful. So I'm looking forward to him taking some contact. That's the best thing. Yeah. You want contact. Yeah. I want somebody hit me, please, so I can, you know, get this out of my mind right now. So I think Chris is going to be excited about that.
0: And it welcomes you to the game, right?
2: Damn right.
0: Cobwebs shaking out
2: right away. That takes everything away, man. And then depending on how you hit me, whether I'm going to hit you back harder next time I see you.
0: I might be a little bit upset about it. Correct. Yeah, Juice is kind of the one that calms me down when it comes to injuries, because I sent them a clip, him and Seth, the other day, a clip of Chris Bell again. No, this is a different play, Juice. The one that I sent you was the one you're talking
2: battle.
0: About.
2: Okay.
0: I'm talking about when you were there. They had that go ball.
2: We both were happy he got up. He said, well, you know, the ball was bad. We're like, but, oh, but I'm just happy the way he got up. I know that's what you're talking about.
0: Got to his feet there, but that was all I wanted to see. And to that point, I mean, you saw it. We talked about the 2-2 trade earlier. Jalen Tolbert seems to be behind those rookies in terms of playing time right now. So maybe it's a good thing that, you know, those three rookies came in here and kind of beat those veterans out for those positions and spots. I mean, at least where it stands today, we have plenty more to come here tonight to decide jobs and a whole lot more for this Dolphins team. Coming up next, we're going to hear from head coach Jeff Hafley. This is Miami Dolphins football.
3: 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The one that hugs.
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19: 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The Steelers and Bills, it was a close one. Buffalo took down the Steelers 28-17. The Browns over the Patriots 37-13. 49ers over the Raiders 18-12. And the Rams edged the Chargers 20-18. 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
2: Travis, I can't wait. I can't wait for DCC. It's just amazing what the organization has done. There's no NFL team that does it like they do when it comes to raising money and awareness and research for cancer. I'm only going to do 13 miles, Travis. I'm going to tell you that right now. I did 99 and everything in between. Now I'm stuck with Marino for the rest of my, my riding career, man.
0: I think you paid your dues. I think you've earned the right to get to that position here with the Miami Dolphins. Like, it's like a gold jacket honor, right? Like, you put the gold jacket on, drive out there, you're 13 miles. And it's more ceremonious.
2: I knew you'd be on my side, Travis, on that. On me copping out of the 99. Yeah, appreciate you, bro.
0: Always got my teammates back. Especially when I've ridden 0 miles because I do the radio broadcast. So, I have no one to talk
2: about. But you walked a mile to the booth, though. Yeah, so you're good.
0: It is a long walk to the booth. Not that bad, but we do get a little bit of sweat equity out there on that walk to the booth. This is the Miami Dolphins Baptist Health pregame show. I'm Travis Wingfield. That, of course, is OJ McDuffie. And I was thinking during Will doing the out of town score juice during the season, I'm like, I know all this. I know what's happened already across the league, but I'm so checked out on the NFL preseason, man. Right. I'm in the throes of three young kids. I don't have time to watch the games. I haven't watched a single other game in the preseason. Sue me for that.
2: Yeah, Trav, when you keep multiplying the family, bro, you're not adding on. You're multiplying the family. It's going to be like that, man. You only have time for one team and one team only. And I'm cool with that. That's the same way I am. I don't watch any other team unless it's something, your friends or family,
0: right?
2: I want to watch somebody's kids because, I'm old enough that the kids are playing in the NFL right now. Some of these guys, the Jason Taylors, the Pat Surtains, the Rondé Gastons, but on top of that, I don't care about any other team. I never have. And I'm accused of being a homer all the time, and I don't care. I am the biggest homer. So, yeah, I'll keep watching only the Aquin Orange unless some of the kids that I, knew growing up, out there playing. That's it, period.
0: Reminds me of that great meme. We do not care.
2: We do not. Say what they're, I get it on social media all the time. I know, I see you get it all. Oh, he works for the team. Yeah, damn right we work for the team. But we look, we don't care what you think about us. You know what I mean? Travis and I had a great text this morning, didn't we, Travis?
0: We did.
2: We had a great text. We won't talk about it, but we had a great text this morning.
0: I mean, Juice is the ultimate teammate in every sense of the word. He's got your back every single step of the way, and that's what I love about you, man. So, yeah, it's been a great day for us here. We're looking forward to some football here tonight. Earlier this week, Jeff Hafley spoke to the media, coaching his third game tonight, just wrapped up his first training camp, and the Dolphins will field.
2: That's pretty good.
0: The youngest roster in the National Football League this year, and head coach Jeff Hafley has been very upfront about this camp, taking on a different shape from most teams across the league, and part of that is using tonight's game to find out who will make up the depth on this 53-man roster.
20: We're in a position right now, which, probably is a little bit different than most of the league, but we're still really got to use this week to evaluate some of these guys. I mean, that's just the truth of where we're at right now. This isn't like take your foot off the gas and camp's over and we got our 53. There are some guys we got to continue to evaluate, and there's some guys that are going to have a great opportunity on Friday and they need to take advantage of it.
0: For the sake of all patrons and viewers tonight, the quarterback situation behind Malik Willis needs to get better. And there's a chance the Dolphins get their number two quarterback, Quinn Ewers, back on the field.
20: Quinn really hasn't been able to go very much. You know, Cam obviously played a lot last week, and we're hopeful that those guys will be able to go again on Friday.
0: Hafley was also asked this week about the evaluation of the safety position. Zane Anderson has run consistently with the ones, but Dante Trader has fought injuries while the rest of the room sorts itself out. Just like the depth on the roster, Hafley is going to use tonight's game to put the final pieces together on this roster, not just at safety, but for the entire 53.
20: I think we're still evaluating that. I mean, if I'm just going to be completely honest with you, like I try to be, I think for a lot of positions, you could ask that same question. And I think for where we are right now, we're evaluating that for a lot of positions. That's why this week, like this is an important week for the evaluation process. And I think safety is one of those positions where we're still trying to figure that out.
0: Already here in the booth at Hard Rock Stadium, kickoff in about an hour and a half. And Juice, I'm looking out at the field right now. We got a tweet from Cam Wolf as well from the NFL Network. Quinn Ewers is not dressed. He's not playing tonight. Oh, so wow. His opportunity to possibly win that number two job gets a little bit thinner here tonight. Do you think Cam Miller has a chance to possibly seize that opportunity? Is it looking at possibly a quarterback from another roster? What do you think is going to happen there at QB2 going a week forward from now?
2: You know, I thought Cam made some strides last week. He did. Going into that preseason game last week against the Giants, I thought he did a pretty good job. I know you've been out there all week for practice, and I thought in practice he looked a lot better than I've seen. You know, it's tough. It's hard to make the club when you're in the tub. You know what I mean? That's a famous Jason Taylor saying, and it's really true, man. When Quinn got hurt, I think Cam took advantage of the opportunity. Now, I'm not saying that, you know, our backup quarterback play has been stellar, but I'm saying that he really took some steps forward in that position. And if that's the case that Quinn is not going to play tonight, I mean, that tells you a lot about how they feel about what Cam did the last couple of weeks and what they might be doing in the future if they want to add on to that and to that room, Travis. So it's unfortunate for Quinn because, you know, who knows how, if it's injury related, if it's performance related, you know, we'll never speculate on any of that stuff, man. But the fact that he's not playing, you know, we'll figure it out when they start making these roster moves in the next few days, what it is all about. And Quinn's a great guy. You know, I wish I would have seen him out here playing because we really are, as an organization, looking for that number two guy, number two and three. And I would have loved to see him come out here and compete today.
0: Yeah, I think you said it best when you said that he, you know, Cam has shown progress, because I think that's kind of the entire point of camp, right? Is you want to be at a place higher than where you started at the start of camp. And I don't think that's the case for Quinn Ewers, who came in last year and they talked about how Texas, they literally had McDaniel calls in their call sheet. So him to have that success as a rookie made sense. And then you kind of changed the offense this year and it looks like it has, which, you know, I'm not trying to throw shade at Quinn, but he just looks very uncomfortable in practice and games. It just seems like he's not seeing it right now. And that's a tough place to be for a quarterback. So I think that, you know, you go back to the draft, Sully talked about drafting a quarterback every year, if not every other year. And this year is all about Malik Willis. We knew that the minute they signed him. We knew they liked him pretty early in the process.
2: Really early.
0: The minute they signed him, it seemed like anything else is kind of like irrelevant, because it reminds me of the famous Tom Moore quote, right, with Peyton Manning. Like, you know, if 18 goes down, we're effed and we don't practice effed. Like, there's no possibility of a player replacing what Peyton Manning can do. And not that Malik Willis is that, but I just think no matter who it is, that number two quarterback spot, if they have to play a lot of reps this year, it's going to make up for a tough evaluation on the entire team. Absolutely. Because you just don't have the guy right now. So I think next year you probably will see that a quarterback get drafted, or maybe they find someone on the open market, you know, next week when the waiver wire opens up. But I just think right now it's a one quarterback team. And I think Cam is worth developing. I think he's shown you that. And for Quinn's purposes, he's got to get healthy, because you can't, to your point, you know, what was the saying? Tell me again.
2: Can't make the club, you're in the tub.
0: Thank you. There you go. So we'll see who, I'm guessing Cam for a half, Mark Gronowski for a half again tonight. We shall see with that. And we know the quarterback on the other side starting this game tonight used to play a bunch of games here as well. We'll talk about that coming up. We're also going to hear from Dolphins offensive lineman Patrick Paul and linebacker Jackson Woodard. 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
0: Back here on the Miami Dolphins Baptist Health pregame show, Travis Wingfield and OJ McDuffie about 90 minutes away from kickoff. And though we are not likely to see the starters tonight, that means that this week was the last chance the media had a chance to see those starters in camp at Tuesday's practice at Dolphins camp. It was sloppy. And with a new quarterback in town, that means the Dolphins have a new leader. Left tackle Patrick Paul discussed Malik Willis and his opportunity to rally the team together mid-practice to tighten things up.
28: I think it was just him, you know, showing his leadership. We were having a lull to start practice. So just him being a leader and bringing us all in to get us all on the same page. Take a deep breath, play the next play. Don't let it have a trickle effect. And he did a great job of that.
0: When Patrick Paul speaks, he sounds like the nicest man on earth. But then he gets between the lines and the switch flips. He is a mauler. And it should be no surprise that his favorite part about this Dolphins running game, you guessed it, the physicality.
28: What I've been liking about it is the physicality. I think everyone has the same idea of how it's supposed to look and what the standard is. So I think everyone's bought into what it's supposed to look like. So it shows.
0: Linebacker Jackson Woodard has been the darling of this year's training camp. And when you hear him talk, it's pretty easy to hear why.
3: We want to see improvement. Like, the daily improvement is what we're worried about. Like, process over results. And so as many reps and opportunities as I can get on the field, one, just building, like, trust with the teammates, but also furthering my football IQ. Like, I'm going to take those, and I've been grateful to get those reps.
0: Juice, I prepped a segment now or two talking about the position battles that we're going to watch and keep an eye on here tonight. And one of them does involve Jackson Woodard, but I want to kind of pull it to this part of the show because I wanted to ask you, he enters a room that has a bunch of experienced players and veterans that have a lot of cachet in this league. And despite the fact that we lose Trey Moore and maybe Kyle Lewis bumps back to safety, there still is a pretty good collection of vets in that room. But for him to seize a roster spot, he would probably have to take one from one of those guys. And I was kind of thinking about this before the show on the drive in. Is there value to possibly keeping a guy who maybe isn't quite as talented as one of those other players, but the way his personality and the way he kind of has an infectious positivity in the locker room, does that count to you? Because when I hear Jackson Woodard talk, like, that's the kind of guy you want to build, you know, an entire roster of guys that have that mentality.
2: Everything counts, Travis. Everything counts. You know, you look at the totality of when you're looking at players and evaluating players, you know, talent obviously is one of the most important thing, but every little thing else that adds on to it. I was talking to Stu Weinstein the other day, and we're talking about, you know, I asked him, it's like, you guys evaluate when at the end of the year, when they talk about players, they come to you guys and get your opinion. They say, yeah, they do. So when you got a guy like Woodard, you got a guy that, you know, that does everything the right way, is everything you want, you know, on and off the field. Kind of like our Alec Ingold last year.
0: Yeah.
2: Yep. Alec Ingold, you know, he probably just doesn't fit in this system. And, you know, of course, you know, he traveled out west. But at the same time, though, you know, you want those kind of guys in your locker room. You need those kind of guys in your locker room. You know, just not too long ago, man, a really, really good, great player for us. Solid special teams guy, but more important, a better man. O.J. Bergance just passed away after his battle with ALS. You know, but, you know, OJ wasn't going to start at linebacker for us. He was going to be great on special teams. He's going to be amazing in the locker room, just an amazing human being. You got to have those guys on your team, bro. You know, you got to have the dudes in your locker room that are doing things the right way, always, you know, on time, always early, staying late. That's how you build a good football program, because sometimes the things that they're doing becomes very contagious, and that's a good thing for a football team.
0: I think that's been intentional at the top with the roster, obviously with the Brewer, Brooks, and Achane extensions, and who they opted not to bring back. I think they kind of made it clear who they, you know, what they prefer in terms of a character and person with this roster and this locker room. And I think that matters too at the bottom of the roster, right? Because again, if Jackson Woodard makes this football team, he's probably not going to see many reps on defense on Sundays unless we get into a really bad injury spot. But he could be a core teamer, a guy that plays in all four units on special teams.
2: And you know
0: teams.
2: He's going to bust his
0: exactly.
2: butt.
0: Exactly. And like, you got to have leaders, but you got to have followers that follow that lead too, right? Like, you can get some bad apples that maybe think, I'm not playing enough. I'm going to sit over here and sulk. I was a high draft pick, and I ain't playing over that guy who's a low draft pick. You got to have guys like this that can follow that lead too, right?
2: Yeah, absolutely, man. That's you on teams, you know, you talk about your core guys on offense and defense. We all know who those guys are most of the time. But you got to have your core five or six on special teams that play every single special teams, kickoff, kick return, punt return. Not many on field goal, but some on field goal block. You know, you got to have that core group of guys out there that your special teams coach is always counting on, man. And that sounds like somebody that could rally everybody else around them to go out there and perform at their highest. Because, you know, we didn't talk about it yet, but teams have been a little bit of an issue so far. But having a guy like that is one of your team's guy, that'll be the best culture you can have for that whole group, you know, when you're moving forward.
0: That's 20 snaps a game. That's 20 snaps where you can impact the game on special teams, and it gets overlooked all the time, but it should not, because games can be won and lost within those margins. We have seen that over the years here in Miami. Coming up next, we're going to hear from Falcons head coach Kevin Stefanski. Later on, I go one-on-one with Dolphins edge rusher Chop Robinson. This is Miami Dolphins football.
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0: This is the Miami Dolphins Baptist Health pregame show. Baptist Health, the official medical team of the Miami Dolphins. Alongside former Finns wide receiver OJ McDuffie, I am Travis Wingfield. And the only real storyline for tonight's game is a material one. As quarterback Tua Tagovailoa makes his return to Hard Rock Stadium here tonight, his new head coach, Kevin Stefanski, talked about what he wants to see from the Southpaw.
10: Same as every quarterback, you know, in any game you go out there, just operate, you know, take what's there, get us in and out of plays, those type of things.
0: The knock on Tua has always been his availability. And as he makes his last push to win the starting job in Atlanta, Stefanski opined this week on the preseason operation, the value of getting live reps versus resting, and how all the puzzle pieces fit for this complex equation.
10: One of the things that you learn from the data that medical provides you is how much you should do, what playing in these games, what playing in joint practices does to your first few weeks of the season from a soft tissue perspective, which I believe in. There's great data that is shared with us at the league meetings, and we've tried to follow through on a lot of that. So getting X number of plays in preseason, getting two joint practices, I think sets you up for success in the fall. It's not a guarantee of anything, but it does set you up. So we have a plan. We'll see how many plays we get. I also know I want to get down there and see what the game looks like and how the guys are doing and that type of thing. But starters will play.
0: Juice, I know everybody wants to hear it, and I'm going to put it off furthermore. Tua talk is coming. I promise we're going to talk about Tua's return here at some point. But again, it's a Dolphin show, and I'm looking out the windshield, not the rearview mirror. And I want to ask you this because we kind of got a sense, especially after that first game in Washington, we might see a bigger chunk of the starters. And of course, Jeff Hafley is a new coach. You know, he's got his own program. He's been around Matt LaFleur there in Green Bay. So we kind of saw a guy that runs this program where not a lot of stars do play in the preseason. But I kind of wonder how much of the decision to basically put the stars on the bench for the last two games, how much of that you think is because of the number of injuries that have accumulated here the last couple of weeks? Because the first part of camp, it was the Dolphins were pretty clean injury-wise. Yeah. But they've had a bunch of guys in the shelf last couple of weeks. Do you think that's part of the decision to kind of pull guys back here this week?
2: It has to be, Travis. Honestly, we haven't really had a dress rehearsal. So you got to have a dress rehearsal at some point, especially when you got a brand new team, brand new everything. You know, today's a day at home where you've got guys coming to the stadium for the first time for a night game. You know, the last Saturday was an afternoon game. It's a whole different vibe, man, when you're trying to get here, get prepped, do your pregame routine, you know, get your stretch on, get your tape done. It's like there's so much that goes into just getting ready for a game. And for a team that hasn't, you know, that hasn't done this before as a group, you know, on a home game at night, it's interesting that they haven't done that. But you said it best, man. We can't afford another guy to go down. We're so thin and young. We can't afford for another player to go down with an injury, especially the guys that we're counting on. You know, that's the thing that has to happen. That's why I harp on these guys that, you know, are getting this opportunity tonight. Man, come on, man. Pull ahead in this race, this horse race that we have at these different positions. Go out there and take a position because, hey, it's coming, Travis.
0: Yep.
2: You know, time is not going to stop, and you guys better be ready. If you don't show improve tonight, it's pretty much the haze in the barn already. You know, this is your last dress rehearsal for the most part. All the stuff you've done or haven't done is already being evaluated. So go out there and make a splash tonight. So, yeah, I get why the guys aren't playing. I get if we weren't so banged up, if we weren't so thin roster-wise, I got a feeling our guys would play tonight. But since we are in that situation, I'm happy that, yeah, you know, I'm okay with us not bringing our starters out. I would love to see a series, like, because I want to see that first series in the first preseason game that we saw. That was phenomenal. I'd love to see that again. And I'd be like, okay, we can do this. Yeah. We can do this all the time. You know, now we pull our dogs back in. You know, that was a lot of fun. I hate that we have to wait till week one to hopefully see that again.
0: And week three for the home debut too, right, which is making me get a little bit antsy there. Right. But I mean, to your point, 48 hours away until cut down day. I think this roster is going to look drastically different than what it does right now throughout the course of next week as they kind of patch this thing together for the regular season opener. And, you know, Mike Vrabel, the coach of the defending AFC champion, said that they're holding guys out because their depth isn't good enough. So I think it makes perfect sense. And when you kind of factor in the fact that there was a very physical camp this year, I mean, I saw at least, I don't know the rule, the number of periods you can go live, but the Dolphins probably maxed that out this year. They went live a lot in practice, and it was a physical camp, and they got some of those cobwebs knocked out. And quite frankly, I saw more, you know, live periods this year than I did the last 4 years combined. So I think that kind of changes the equation there. But you look at the guys that they've had, you know, nicked up throughout the course of camp. I mean, Quinn Ewers has missed a big chunk here. On the defensive line, there was a day they didn't have Kenneth Grant, Zach Sealer, nor Zeke Biggers. That's like three of the four guys that are going to play, you know, upwards of 1,500 snaps for you this year. The defensive backfield's banged up with Juju Brents missing time. And just across the board, they've had so many guys that have missed time on this roster that I think it's a certain point, whether it was the plan or not. And that's one of the things I like about Jeff Hafley is he will, you know, avert. He'll go off script if something changes because you have to be adaptable in this league, right? There's so much that can come up, and you might have your plan. It kind of goes back to the famous quote, everyone's got a plan until they get punched in the face. You have to be able to adapt. And I feel like so far in the camp, Hafley has adapted to the needs of his team throughout the course of August.
2: Yeah, and you know, and Haf is not going to – he's not going to be held down to anything. He lets people know that it's fluid. You know, things are going to change. I don't know, you know. And when they ask these questions and I hear the reporters and some of his pressers, you know, things are going to – it's a very fluid situation, and I get it because day in, day out, we don't know what's going on. You know, a lot of guys that can always sit there and speculate, but we don't know what's going on health-wise, what's going on in that building. So much goes on that, you know, let the coaches decide. Let the people that see it, you know, for 12 hours a day make these decisions. And Coach Hafley, you know, I understand what he's talking about. He can't afford to lose any of these starters. We can't afford to lose any of these starters. So, yeah. We'll see him in a few weeks, and then we'll go from there.
0: Sounds good to me. We are a little over an hour away from kickoff here at Hard Rock Stadium. Coming up next, I've got my top three keys to this week's game between the Dolphins and the Falcons. This is Miami Dolphins football.
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19: 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Other games kicking off at 7, the Panthers and the Texans. 7:30, Giants at Jets. Buccaneers at Jaguars, and at 8 o'clock, we've got the Saints at the Cowboys.
0: The Snoopy Bowl juice, that used to be a big deal. No one cares about it anymore.
2: Nobody anymore, right?
0: I'll never forget when Victor Cruz went off in that game when no one knew who he was, and then he went off for like 7 for like 150, and it's like, oh, that guy's pretty good, huh? And then he went on to be Victor Cruz. So it used to be that way in the preseason, but now it's like we just kind of sit guys and wait for practices. So
2: right.
0: This is the Miami Dolphins Baptist Health pregame show rolling on here. I am Travis Wingfield. He is OJ McDuffie. And this week's Keys of the Game are brought to you by Toyota of Hollywood. And number one juice, I actually stole a liner here from our postgame show. I believe it's the Game Ball song. Show up and show out, man. Number one key for tonight, just show me some playmaking, man. Show me that somebody can go out there and win a one-on-one. Go beat a tackle and make a game-changing sack. Go beat a corner like Kevin Coleman Jr. did last week and snatch that thing for an explosive play. Make a man miss in the gap and rattle off a big run. I want to see guys make plays tonight, Juice. That's where we came up short last week because, again, we're not game planning. We aren't playing our best guys. So who can elevate their game and go beat a man and take his job and make it yours? That's what I want to see here tonight, Juice. The lights are bright. Show up and show out.
2: My goodness. You know, it's Friday night too, Travis. All these guys were big-time high school Friday night lights guys. Why not go out there now and prove it with your name on the back of your jersey in an NFL uniform? It's a great opportunity like we talked about before, man. And I want to see the guys that show that energy, show that effort, and go out there hopefully and show the ability to make this 53. I mean, young, old, I don't care who you are. Tonight's the night for a lot of guys to make a reputation. And here's the thing about it, Travis. We say this all the time. They're playing for definitely these two teams that are out here today, but also the other 30 within the NFL. So, I mean, go out there. Whatever your motivation is, man, go out there and, like you said, show up and show out.
0: Big opportunity for the entire roster here tonight. Number two for me is the rookies flashing once again. It's kind of low-hanging fruit for the preseason pregame shows, but what else are you going to go for here? Because you're going to see those guys the most. We're probably going to look at Caleb Douglas and Caden Proctor and Chris Johnson for at least a little bit of time. I'm hopeful for more than one series, but I won't be selfish on that. And I know we talked about the rookies in the opening segment, but it's the most important thing for this team tonight, Juice, because, yeah, we might see some guys win some jobs tonight on the back end of the roster, but I think you're going to see seven rookies start the opener in Vegas, and it would have been 8 or 9, if not for the Trey Moore injury and the possibility of other guys getting in there as well. But I thought the only thing that was really worth writing home about last week was the very abbreviated work of Caden Proctor and Chris Johnson, a couple other rookies. But I want to see another checkpoint along that line tonight here, Juice. The boys ball in the rookie class. Keep it going here tonight.
2: Yeah, they've been exciting. They really have been. They've been really good. You know, they've been very mature about their business. And I love that part about how, you know, we've got – so that's how we're building this thing, right? We're building this thing through the draft class, and we seem like we've got the right kids out there now. They'll be grown men eventually, but right now they're kids to me. And if they can go out there and continue on the same track they've been on, Travis, is very important, man. And we've seen it. You know, we talked about Tutu Atwell earlier. He couldn't take over from some of these rookie positions that these rookies have been out there showing what they can do in training camp as wide receivers, and we've seen that in a few other positions as well. So, yeah, I'm with you on that, man. Come on, rookies. Show us what you got, man. And, you know, it's going to be a rookie-laden team this year. And that's we've seen teams kill it like that. We saw the Eagles have a whole defensive side for 2 years with all young guys. You know, why can't we be the same type of team?
0: And if you get that progress throughout the season, and, man, if they're playing good football in December – just think about the excitement you're going to get going into 2027 with how this team could look if those young players are, you know, the prominent snap takers on this team. It could possibly just shift the entire narrative about the outside landscape here for how the Dolphins are viewed. So I'm looking forward to that. And you know, Juice, like, to kind of keep on that point, like I've been thinking about, you know, pie in the sky type of opportunities here. Like, what could the best case scenario be? I'm thinking back to the 2023 Los Angeles Rams. They lost Matthew Stafford in 22, and they had a kind of a fall off year after their Super Bowl championship. And then they spammed the roster the next season because they were so cap strapped that year with a bunch of undrafted rookies in a huge draft class. And they started off like 1-4, and then the rookies clicked and they came together. And granted, they had an MVP level quarterback. So that's a big difference here. And we'll see if Malik can be that, but it can happen. Is my whole point is that guys can get out there and they can make a big difference when they're first year players.
2: Absolutely, man. I mean, we're counting on them to do so, Travis. We're not just hoping it happens. We're counting on them to do so. And I think that they're, like I said, these guys are on the right track.
0: Yeah, it kind of has to happen if you're going to make noise this year. And again, it's more about long term here and building this thing long for the future. So we'll see what happens here. Number three for me, go play a clean physical game. This is, again, redundant to last week and quite frankly earlier in the show. But if you're going to be a specific type of football team, you should be able to see those traits throughout the entire roster, even when you have 90 on that roster. We got it in Washington, I felt, not so much against the Giants. And Juice, I did a breakdown this week on Dolphins HQ where I highlighted something like 12 reps that were basically the Dolphins out physicaling the Commanders. And that was all within the first unit offensively and defensively. So I think that's what the ones are going to be here. But give me some of that with the twos and threes, man. Go out there and show me that you want it more than the Falcons twos and threes tonight.
2: Yeah, Travis. That's all we're asking. We're asking these guys to go out there and win their one-on-ones. We're asking them to be disciplined, line up where you're supposed to be, no penalties, especially pre-snap penalties. Some penalties might happen during the play. You know, we don't want any of that. We don't want any bonehead plays out there. But go out there and be physical. Hit somebody in the mouth. I mean, that's what football is all about. Even no matter what the results are, if you go out there and play a physical You go out there and play a physical, clean game, Travis, you're going to win majority of those football games. You play a physical, clean game, you will go out there and win the majority of those football games. So I would love for these young guys, like I said, they got a night for redemption here. Go out there and be physical, be smart, and then go out there and be disciplined. They'll be just fine. But that's what we have to see. I'd hate to see the same thing we saw last week tonight. Yeah. Because that means they did not learn from what happened a week ago.
0: I love your point because I'm of the belief that more than half the games in this league are lost, more so than won. And I think part of that is, you know, abbreviated training camps, lack of physicality and tackling in training camp, and just the overall nature of how September has kind of become like the new preseason. Like, teams are making mistakes and losing games way more than teams capitalize and just win games because they're more physically talented. You know, it, down the stretch in the playoffs, obviously that changes, but I think you can win a lot of football games, to your point, just by being disciplined and playing physical football. So hopefully get a look at that here tonight, about an hour away from kickoff. Next hour, I go one-on-one with Dolphins edge rusher Chop Robinson. And as always, Jimmy and Joe join us later for our Fins Roundtable. Hour two of the pregame show starts right now on the Miami Dolphins Radio Network.
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0: This is the Miami Dolphins Baptist Health pregame show alongside former Fins wide receiver O.J. McDuffie. I am Travis Wingfield, just 1 hour away from kickoff here for Dolphins and Falcons. 1 hour from the last game some of these guys here will play in the NFL, Juice, and that opportunity does remain for these guys to show the Dolphins and, like you said, the other 31 teams what they can do. And with that in mind, Juice, I want to pick some battles that we're watching closely here tonight to see if some jobs can be won and lost. And I had Ewers versus Cam Miller in here to open things up, but as we have learned, Quinn Ewers will not play tonight.
2: Right.
0: But I just never thought it was going to be a competition going into camp, Juice. And we talked about it already, so we don't have to belabor the point. But Ewers in a funk, Miller showing some steady progress towards a player that I think looks like he's worthy of being developed here in Miami. But I'll go ahead and start at a spot that is near and dear to your heart, Juice, that possible sixth wide receiver And we'll see if they keep six. Maybe it's five. I tend to think it's five, but I think we know who the five could be right now. And if they keep a sixth, who would it be? Because to me right now, you've got Douglas, Bell, Coleman, Washington, and Tolbert. If it was a sixth, I kind of like AJ Henning right in that spot. And we talked about the 2-2 Atwell trade earlier. Again, I think it's a great move because I don't think 2-2 is making this roster. And also, say goodbye to the small receiver in Miami, man. Like, we're building a basketball lineup out there, dude. It's kind of fun to see that. I would say Jalen Reagor is probably next in line, at least before they claimed Ryan Miller from the Giants, who they got an up-close look at last week in joint practices, who figures to have a shot here. But we'll get a look at him tonight, number 84. And they copped that running back from the Rams. So I suppose that sixth receiver spot, Juice, is where I want to start here tonight. Do you think, is there a possibility that someone puts themselves in the mind of John Eric Sullivan to keep six, or you think it's going to be five? Like, where do you think they go, and how do you think tonight changes that?
2: Yeah, you know, the roster always it's always determined by other positions and the need at other positions. Can we afford to keep five receivers? I think we have. We need to keep five receivers. You know me, Travis, I want 11 receivers out there, 11 on 11, all receivers versus receivers. But that's not obviously not possible in this league because most of their numbers would be ineligible, whatever, you know what I mean, Trav? But I you know, our little core group of young guys, along with Malik Washington and hopefully Tolbert, the veteran, you know, I think that's a good group of guys. I like AJ Henning a lot. He's shown some flashes. He really has. And, you know, and I think that, you know, Reagor, you know, has an opportunity. But back to your comment, it sounds like, you know, you're taking a shot at the little guys, Travis, when you're talking about no more the little receivers anymore, man. Because I was one of those little receivers, man. And you just now you loved the little receivers before. Now you're off the little receiver train. I'm just a little confused right now, Travis.
0: Well, I wanted to give you your space to finish that thought because I definitely have a rebuttal to that. Yeah, I mean, my favorite player on a football field is a 4-2 guy, Juice. I love a 4-2 guy that can change the game in a hurry. But Juice, maybe in stature, but in play style, you are not a little receiver because, again, crack toss. I'm going to call crack toss. I'm going to put OJ McDuffie on the play side, and I'm going to go clean a linebacker's clock and get a space for Devon Achane to go run a long touchdown in. So that's what I mean by that. And I think, you know, we saw it with, like, Taj Washington, for instance. I thought that his play strength was a big deficiency, and that kind of came to be what ended up making him not make the team, I think.
2: Right.
0: And then with Tutu Atwell, kind of a similar thing there. So I just think that, you know, how they want to block down the field, they – it's more about mentality than it is, you know, your stature. I think for those guys, they play big, and I think that's kind of what they're going for at that spot.
2: Yeah, I'm with you on that. And Halfley even said it. What did he say? No block, no rock?
0: That's right.
2: You know, it's going to be so important for these guys. Like, our wide receivers are always going to be critical. Coach Robert Ford always talk about the will and the want to block. If you're willing and wanting to block out there for your teammates, that's when big runs happen. That's when big opportunities happen. Explosives happen. You know, your running back might not take it the whole way, but that one block will get him 5, 10, 15 more yards. And you talk about moving the field and moving the chains. It's really important. So who's out there that's been willing to block, get their nose a little bit dirty, you know, a little bloody out there? Those are the guys that are going to also have the better opportunity to make this football team. Because I know that Coach Jeff Halfley wants these guys to not only want to catch passes, but you got to be willing to block for your teammates.
0: I mean, you look at the 11 personnel lineup right now. What it's been for most of camp has been Caleb Douglas, Jalen Tolbert, Malik Washington. All three of those guys are really good blockers down the field in the running game. I don't think that's an accident. I think that's not a coincidence. That is on purpose from this Dolphins staff and front office. The next spot, Juice, to me, which is, I think, perhaps I wrote the thirstiest spot on the roster. Is that the wrong term for that? Essentially, what I'm talking about is if there is no Patrick Paul or Austin Jackson for a game, I don't know who would be the best option to take that job for, you know, 60 minutes. Right now, it's probably Caden Wallace, who just got here the week of the Commanders joint practice. I don't like what Charlie Heck has put on tape so far. I think Gottlieb Adiz has upside, but the product hasn't been very good. And then Marcus Cox never really popped me either. They got to figure out who that swing tackle is going to be, because as we've seen out here, Juice, in these preseason games, when they don't have Paul and Jackson in the lineup, it changes the way the offense can operate because they're just not really capable of getting things done up front.
2: Yeah, man. Depth. That's a huge thing. You know, Caden Wallace, a Penn State Nittany Lion, we are. you know, it's I want to see him. You know, he had a rough first week here, you know, and it really, sometimes you, new environment, it's tough for you to, you know, understand scheme and play style and coaching and how they want to do it. But, you know, we need him to be a really solid swing guy at the tackle position for us. And then you look at some of the other guys, man, like same situation. Charlie Heck had a heck of a time when we had to join practices here. Like last week, man, it was tough for him, man. And, you know, once we pulled Austin out of the practice, it was like, oh, my God, who the heck is that guy?

0: juice.
1: Yeah, I'm a big Major Burns fan. I really am, man.
0: Is that taking practice?
1: Coming off of what he's done, what he did in the UFL, I think that Major Burns has a great, and I think that he's going to be a core teamer too. So some of these guys, you know, they might not be in the, you know, in the secondary for us, but they could be some core team guys. And I think Major Burns is one of my favorites out there right now.
0: Burns is currently on my 53 that I have a running tally of. So yes, that's good company there. Coming up next, I go one-on-one with Dolphins edge rusher Chop Robinson. This is Miami Dolphins football.
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0: Approaching kickoff from Hard Rock Stadium, this is the Miami Dolphins Baptist Health pregame show. Travis Wingfield alongside OJ McDuffie. My favorite bit of the entire year. I love that read, guys. It makes my night every time we do it.
1: Earlier, like the 3 degrees up here, baby.
0: Earlier this week on Dolphins HQ, on the Dolphins YouTube channel and CBS Miami, I caught up with the Dolphins' number one edge rusher, Chop Robinson.

0: is a wrap. Off-season is a wrap. Season on deck. How excited are you about training camp being over?
1: I'm super excited. It's been great. Big brotherhood with everybody. I feel like we all connected well on the offensive side of the ball, the defense, just everybody coming together.
0: What was camp like for you in terms of taking your game to a different level? Because I know that was something that Halfley talked about with you a lot in this offseason. You talked about it a little bit. What was something you took away from training camp individually?
1: For me, it was just different compared to my last 2 years, just having more reps in camp and stuff like that, just getting more comfortable in the game and new coach and new defense and everything like that. But I enjoyed it and I loved it and I feel ready for the season.
0: Yeah, it looks like it, man. You're playing really well out there. And going back to the offseason and what you did this, this spring and summer, you talked about getting a private chef, right? What else did the offseason look like for you in terms of trying to take your game to that next level? What else did you do to help your game?
1: I mean, the main thing is just taking care of my body. Of course, doing everything like on the field stuff, but off the field, just taking care of my body, massages, cold plunge, and being in the booth, just stuff like that. Just making sure I'm 100% or feel 100% going into every day.
0: That's a pretty common theme across this team, right? Because I've had guys in that chair that have talked to me on the show and they say the same thing: sauna, cold tub, cold plunge, all that stuff. You guys are, is there a lot of guys in the building doing a lot of stuff with you, or is it kind of a solo practice for you?
1: I mean, honestly, I feel like it's everybody. Like, it's always guys in the sauna, in the steam room, guys in the cold tub or hot tub. But just, honestly, I feel like it's just more bonding for us. Like, everybody doing the same thing, everybody on the same page.
0: Getting too crowded in there, sounds like.
1: Yeah, sometimes.
0: A little bit at times. So with the private chef, I'm so curious to ask people to have that because it sounds great. What's the most delicious meal that you've had that's like surprisingly good for you? Because like, obviously there's things that he can make that taste good, but they're also good for you. Does something stand out to you that was the best that also was good for you?
1: Yeah, I wouldn't say one specific meal, but my chef, Vanessa, she makes like snacks for me, yogurt bowls, and she made a banana pudding. Like, it was like a healthy banana pudding yogurt bowl with like strawberry bananas, and it had like a little bit of chocolate chip crumbs in there. But it was all healthy stuff, so it was good. That was probably the best thing she made for me, just snack-wise.
0: It's nice to enjoy being healthy, right?
1: Mm-hmm.
0: It's always a positive when you can do that. How has that helped your game, the improved diet this offseason?
1: I mean, it just keeps my body right, keeps me feeling good. All my worries energized from the food that I'm putting in my body. And I feel like everything you put in your body, it comes out on the field, so.
0: We talked to, I think it was Zach Sealer. It might have been Jordan Phillips, might have been Zach Sealer, I forget. We talked to one of them about your body transformation this offseason, and someone was talking about all the shrugs you've been doing. I know it's more than that though, right?
1: Yeah.
0: Like, what does it look like when you try to add weight and you try to really kind of bulk up for the offseason?
1: Yeah, I mean, for me, it was, I think the biggest thing, of course, like I talk about, just the nutrition. The thing for me was just eating right. So I was doing everything lifting wise and taking care of my body that way, but I just had to put the right stuff in my body, and I was just changed that. I was eating right, and everything just started to work out itself.
0: Kind of prevents those like valleys you hit where you maybe have a little bit sluggish of a day, or maybe you're just not feeling right. Kind of keeps those aside, right?
1: And keep those days lower for sure, because when you eat the right thing, you eat good for lunch and dinner, you go to sleep feeling good, you wake up with energy. So for me, it's just every day I'm just waking up and it's time to go.
0: Yeah, perpetual cycle, and it showed all camp long, man. You played really good this summer. Speaking of that, what was it like going up against Patrick Paul this summer? You guys, probably my favorite matchup all at camp. What's it like from your perspective facing Patrick Paul every day in camp?
1: I mean, with me and him, it's always back and forth. We're talking trash. He's a great player, and I mean, going against the best every day is iron sharpens iron. So I mean, Pat Paul here, great guy. He one of my favorite guys to go against, of course, and we just get better every day.
0: Low-key a good trash talker, isn't he?
1: Great trash talker.
0: But he's not like that off the field. He's like the nicest guy ever.
1: Great guy off the field, but when he gets on the field, but that's how you got to have your offensive tackle.
0: Yeah, that's the best type of player there is, if you ask me. So going back to kind of the body transformation and working this offseason, does adding strength and just overall size to your game, does it make certain techniques and fundamentals easier to rep, or is it just something that you notice kind of off to the side?
1: Definitely make it easier. Like, for example, just like being an edge rusher and setting the edge in the run game. When you got a guy like Patrick Paul, a 300-pound-plus guy leaning on you, when you got that extra weight, kind of you can hold your own instead of just being lighter and get driven 2 to 3 yards out, expanding the edge. So when I added that weight on, I was able to hold my own and just keep the edge where it's supposed to be.
0: Yeah, it makes perfect sense. I think when you came out, you had one of the best 10 split times of any edge ever at the combine. Obviously, that burst up field has been one of your calling cards at this level. But for me, watching your tape and watching practice, it seems like you've really added that kind of cross face move going back to the inside post. Mm-hmm. Do you see it the same way? And how have you kind of felt your complement of pass rush moves has come together this offseason?
1: Yeah, it's just different because I know I have the speed, and a lot of guys got to respect my speed because I still have it no matter what. So me just getting off the same, like I'm selling speed and then converting to power or going inside or staying outside, it kind of messes with the offensive lineman head. So I would just keep working on that and just building on that every day.
0: Get some on their heels every once in a while. Nice to see you out there. You have a chance to work with Austin Clark this offseason a little bit, or I should say throughout training camp. What's it been like working with him and kind of the intensity that he brings?
1: I mean, it's been great. Having a coach who challenges you every day and just bringing the best out of you every day is honestly a blessing, and I can't complain about it because that's always what I wanted. That's what I had when I was in high school and college, and now I'm just blessed to have it now. We're just going out there, and I'm ready for the season.
0: A little bit of tough love from him.
1: Always.
0: That's how it goes. What about Half? What's been your impression of Jeff Halfley so far?
1: I mean, he's just all about business, all about football. The way he shows up every day, again, he just wants everybody to be great. He's pushing everybody to get the best out of him, and then everybody connecting, and we're just all one. That's what I feel like.
0: It's been so cool to watch because I'll never forget his introduction press conference. He talked about loving up on guys and making sure that you guys felt that there was that love and trust with him to allow him to coach you. And then one of the first mic'd ups we did with him, there was a big segment talking to you where he's kind of just going through some things and talking about your setting the edge. How have you felt that experience in terms of how he wants to coach, in terms of getting to know you, developing that trust and loving you so that he can coach you the right way?
1: I mean, for him, it was just when he first came in, I remember he called me and it was really nothing about ball. He was just checking on me, asking how many siblings I have, like getting to know me as a man more than a player before he could coach me. And then once we came in for OTAs and stuff like that, he was watching my film and everything, and he told me things that I could work on and get better at.
0: Let's talk about the offensive line a little bit here. We've talked about Patrick Paul, but Austin Jackson, some of the guys. What have you seen from that group so far this training camp?
1: Yeah, I mean, Austin Jackson, even compared to last year, I feel like his punch got a little stronger. Just going against him all the time because we both line up on that side. So he's just a strong punch guy, and he'll switch up his angles and everything like that. So he kind of keep me on my toes too, and iron sharp as iron, just like I said with me and Patrick Paul. So that side of the line, both sides of the line, I think is going to be a good season for them.
0: He has that same thing with Pat too, right, where I'll talk to Austin, and he's like super articulate and kind of profound. Then it gets out there, and that flip switches for him too, right?
1: Yeah, sometimes he'll bring a little trash talk out too. He keeps it low-key, but he'll bring it out a little bit.
0: Yeah, he's fun to watch, his physicality. I'll close with this because I always love hearing about players' whys, right? Like, what drives you? That's the question. What drives you to be great, Chop?
1: I mean, for me, it's just like on my arm, I have my oldest sister and my oldest brother. They both passed away. My sister passed away when I was in first grade, and my oldest brother passed away my freshman year of high school. So for them, I mean, I think about them every day, and I think about what my family went through when that time happened. It just keeps me every day to wake up and just be better.
0: Well, I'm sorry to hear that, but also love that you're making the most of it and making the best of it in your NFL career. Chop Robinson, Dolphins edge rusher. Great camp so far, man. We'll see you out there on game day.
1: Thank you.
0: So Juice had an opportunity here to talk about his Penn State guy, and he leaves to go do his honorary captain duties. That's okay. We'll give him a break on this one here tonight. But Juice down on the field right now. Coming up next, we're going to go around the National Football League. This is Miami Dolphins football.
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12: 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One game underway in Baltimore. 14-0 Ravens over the Commanders. Tyler Huntley, 4 of 4, 61 yards, a touchdown in that one for Baltimore, Travis.
0: Tyler Huntley. There's Dolphins quarterbacks all over the league right now appearing in the preseason action here tonight. Week 3 of the NFL preseason 2026. 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Upgrade today with USA. It's 89 degrees right now in Miami Gardens. It feels way worse than that. It was hot as as the place down south, Will. It was very warm coming into the ballpark today. We do have coverage over the field right now. There's no more sun because of just the time of day, so that's nice to see. But 89 degrees, what's the feels like out there right now? It's got to be in the
12: 1,000.
0: Yeah, it says 91. There's no way. There's just no way. Everyone calls like South Florida paradise. Is this really paradise, Will? I mean, it is so hot. It's, you can't even go outside this weather.
12: We're here from November November through April is why we move here. The rest of the time, it's too much.
0: It's like the opposite of living in the north when you have to avoid the snow and avoid going outside. Like, you can't go outside in this weather, but you can't play football in it, I guess. That's what the Dolphins and Falcons are going to do here tonight from Hard Rock Stadium. And I guess I kind of missed the boat in this segment because I pushed off a Tua talk until Juice was gone. So I was waiting to hear his take on the entire thing, but I guess it's going to be you and me, Will. And I want to kind of pick your brain on that because the truth is, like, it's been a topic all week, and I know it's kind of the big storyline going into the game. I just don't care. I really don't care about it. I get it. I think the fans that are here are well within their rights to do as they please with their seat and their ticket they bought. But I just don't see it as this lightning rod topic. Like, we had Jason Taylor go to the New York Jets for crying out loud. Mm-hmm. Like, that was a big deal. Tua played well here for a couple of years. He had two really good years. I thought 2024 was good also, not as good as 22 and 23. And it was better than any quarterback we had since Dan Marino. And it fell way off last year. The play last year was just a different player. And I think a lot of that has to do with the injuries he's accrued over the course of his career. And I question if he can get back to that level of playing in his career, but I just don't care how you receive Tua tonight, Will. I really don't.
12: I feel like there's Tua fatigue just because it was such an up and down roller coaster during his time here. You know, the fight to get off the bench against Ryan Fitzpatrick and then finally making the team. And they have that huge first five games to start the 2023 season. And then what happened after that? And it's just at this point, I think everybody is just happy that the parting of the ways happened and everybody has just moved on. I feel like here, especially because they're starting from the ground up. You see it. You guys talked about it all pre-show. I mean, there's a million spots on this roster that are still open. Like, these guys are still fighting for jobs tonight. So it's a different style and mentality that these guys are going into this season with. And I think it's a breath of fresh air for everybody. I think everybody is over, hey, pay some veterans, see what they can do, try and get some high-priced players in here. They're building a foundation here for the long term, and I think that everybody has just moved on and ready to get on with this season.
0: And to your point, like, a young football team that's going to play hard and hungry, mm-hmm. there's a likability factor to that. And I think that runs counter to what Tua's perception of his personality had become, going back to the show me the money, right? That was one that rubbed everybody the wrong way. It's catching snaps is not as easy as it looks, you know, when you're on your couch eating potato chips. He just had a way of kind of saying the wrong thing. And I can understand that standpoint. But as far as what he did for this team and, you know, those were the two best years as a Dolphins fan in two decades.
12: Yeah.
0: I mean, that was the most competitive they were. And I know they didn't have the big games against the, you know, the top teams, but, you know, winning 11 games, you know, being on top of the division going into the final week of the season, and that's didn't close it out, but this is a team that hadn't done that. And for 2 years, they were a team that was taken seriously among the contenders, at least until December.
12: I think that adds to it too, is that the hope that everybody goes into the season with, I don't want to say that there isn't a hope there this year. There's a hope for the future because right. You're seeing them build something. Whereas in past season, you're like, oh man, if these guys stay healthy, they've got an all-star roster here. You can go into, you know, the playoffs and make some noise. But when it didn't happen, and when the injuries happened, and when the team went the other direction, it's the disappointment that was just so tough for everybody. I don't feel like anybody's going to be disappointed this year, especially going into the season. I think everybody knows what we're in for and has just accepted that, hey, this is how we have to do it.
0: I want to believe that, but I also saw, like, this is Joe Philbin 2.0 after Jeff Hafley last week on Twitter. So, like, you never know. I mean, the whole...
12: Are they flying the plane tonight?
0: They might be.
12: Do we need to look?
0: It's funny how, like, and it's football fandom. What makes it so great is, like, you get this... You get preached patience, you know, from the organization. And right. The fan base buys in until they get that one glimpse that they don't like. And all of a sudden, the patience is out the window. So, I mean, fan is short for fanatic, right? So I get that. But, yeah, you kind of nailed the point there with it got stale in 2024. And then last year, it got way more stale. And if they had ran it back again this year, I it would have been a long season, I thought, Will, mm-hmm. because the play, I don't think, was going to get better. And you would have been running up against a debt in terms of the cap credit card, as it were. So I think the fresh start was much needed. And had they gone back to the well, that would have been, I thought, a big mistake. But going in this direction, like, let's just move on, man. And let's I think once this game is over, I think you will, because I don't think this guy's going to start in the league for much longer. And once he kind of fades out of the limelight there, it's going to be a non-thought for Dolphins fans.
12: Yeah. And, you know, even though there's a lot of money tied up in guys this year that aren't playing here in Miami, I'd almost rather them not be here than go into the season with the hopes or, you know, the idea that where is this team headed? We know where they're headed at this point. You know, they made the moves that they need to move and, you know, taking on those salaries, even trading these guys, whatever it might be. It's the future that we're all looking for. And I think the optimism that everybody has for the future has everybody, you know, sort of excited for this season.
0: Especially if you start picking off some contenders, like if you get an upset win or two, that's going to really, you know, tilt this thing in the right direction in terms of fan perception and the excitement about all that.
12: And so, seeing rookies shining, yeah, if we have some good rookies that come out of this,
0: because the result of those good teams was that they didn't draft well, right? They were going after veteran contracts, and that's why they're in the position they're in now, because you have to replenish that at some point. But yeah, it definitely is a new era here in Miami. We're going to see the Falcon Stars here for a little bit tonight. I don't know how long we're going to see them, but they will play in this game. The Dolphins will not. Also, kind of some, you know, in the box reporting for you guys. Ollie Gordon and Jalen Wright both not in uniform tonight. So Jarquez Hunter, number 31, the new addition from earlier this week, is in uniform. Hopefully a big chance for him to kind of make some noise and possibly, you know, disrupt the apple cart here in the running back room in terms of how things are stacked right now. About a half hour from kickoff, Jimmy and Joe are going to join us next for our Fins Roundtable to talk about today's matchup between the Dolphins and the Falcons. This is Dolphins Football.
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0: We are back on the Miami Dolphins Baptist Health pregame show. Travis Wingfield and OJ McDuffie actually down on the field for his honorary captain duties. But we are joined now by the guys on the call tonight, Joe Rose and Jimmy Cephalo. Boys, how we doing for the preseason finale here?
19: Well, we're glad that it's here. Right. We're always glad for the preseason finale.
20: Yeah.
19: And Joe and I have had our binoculars out since the teams came out in the field trying to figure out who's dressed, who isn't dressed, who's playing, and who's not playing. And there's a whole ton of guys not playing for the Miami Dolphins and a whole ton of guys playing for the Atlanta Falcons.
20: Yeah, Atlanta is treating us a little bit different with the bye week next week and Tua starting at quarterback. Michael Penix not playing tonight, but let's talk about some good news for the Dolphins. We can see the three rookie wide receivers that they drafted in Caleb Douglas, Chris Bell, and Kevin Coleman. All warming up, man. All out there and looking like they're ready to go. Caden Proctor looks to be the only starting offensive lineman that's going to be playing tonight. And Malik Willis, Quinn Ewers, both out. So Cam Miller and Gronowski look like they'll get all the work tonight.
0: And you mentioned Tua at quarterback for the Falcons tonight. I just saw him coming off the field into the tunnel. He's already chirping fans. You know, he's probably feeling the moment a little bit there. And I think it's going to be a fun night for that reason. It's not too busy in here tonight right now, but I think we're going to get some noise when Tua takes the field tonight.
19: Well, I don't think
20: I don't know where to answer that after the week I just had. How do you want me to do that?
0: Oh my God, Joe, you're the one to talk about this. I was telling Juice we're going to talk about Tua at some point, but I was like, I'm kind of past it, man. I'm looking through the windshield, not the rearview mirror.
20: Yeah.
19: Look, the thing of it is, so Tua comes to town. You think he's worried about getting booed? Look, pay me $212 million. Put me on the beach in Hawaii next week. I'm a happy guy.
20: Yeah.
19: I don't care. You can say whatever you want about me. I don't care.
20: Well, he has been the quarterback here most of the last 6 years, and now in his seventh year. And he's in a dogfight for his job. Not that we're going to sit and talk about him. We're going to be talking about the Dolphins. But he needs a good outing tonight. The good news is there are a lot of guys back that it's been really, Travis, it's kind of funny. We're looking at some guys I didn't think would play, and Juju Brents is suited up and ready to go. I wasn't expecting to see that one. That was kind of a big surprise. I'll give you another one. Tyrell Dotson.
19: That was my surprise. I didn't think he'd be out.
20: And he's ready to go as well. So, but a lot of guys on the offensive and defensive line are not playing in this game. So it's a great – hey, by the way, there are going to be some guys, Jimmy, that might not be – and Travis might not be here tomorrow or on Sunday that are going to play maybe as much as 50, 55, maybe the whole game tonight.
19: There'll be a lot of tired people tomorrow morning, that's for sure. But, you know, they have to have enough guys dressed to be able to get through this ball game. We're looking at the guys who were inactive tonight in the end zone. There must have been 30 players down
20: there. There's a lot of guys. It looked like a 53-man roster tonight. Yeah, it did when they came out to warm up, and you're watching who's in pads and who's in sweats tonight.
0: It seems as though you mentioned Brents and Dodson. Those are guys that have missed a lot of time in training camp and been down the last week or so. It seems like that's kind of the idea, is getting those guys some snaps. What I was surprised by was the two running backs, Ollie Gordon and Jalen Wright, both wearing street clothes, not going to go tonight. The new running back in town that got here, the 2-2 Atwell trade, is dressed and ready to play. But you're talking about a skeleton crew at that running back spot tonight.
20: Well, I don't know how to read into it. I was a little surprised Jalen Wright and Ollie Gordon. I guess it's the old, we know what you guys can do, and we're going to give the other guys a chance to go. We're banged up at tight end. Kaz Merrick's out. Dulcich is not playing tonight as well. And I don't know, Ben Sims. I didn't see Ben Sims. If he's out I didn't see him out there.
19: But they have to find out tonight about the new guys they brought in this week. Coleman Bennett, they just brought him in this week.
20: I got to tell you, it's going to be hard outside of the trade with the Rams that they just made to get their newest running back, Jimmy, and Jarquez Hunter. Boy, I tell you what, you got to impress. If you just got here and you make this team off what you did tonight,
19: well, Joe,
20: that's impressive.
19: Remember last week they had, was it Steven Dix who came in that morning, was calling signals in the second half in the huddle for the Dolphin defense?
20: No, they had some great stories last week. We had the Cam Riley story, and he's running around making a bunch of tackles. We find out Dix is out here, and he been here for like a day, and he's calling plays and calling coverages and what he wants everybody
19: Jeff
20: to
19: Hafley
20: do.
19: Jeff Hafley said he introduced, he came into my office and said, hey, how you doing? He said, it was the day of the game. He said, great, you're going to play a lot tonight.
20: How about Seth Coleman? Lyles gets a chance to play. He gets a sack last week. So, a lot of new faces and a lot of new places.
0: Last time we're going to get a chance to see that this preseason for the Miami Dolphins is the next time they suit up will be week one in Las Vegas. When we return, Jimmy and Joe will have the call of today's game between the Dolphins and the Falcons live from Hard Rock Stadium. I'm Travis Wingfield. Juice and I are going to be back for Dolphins postgame live following 000s on the clock. Will Althoff is a senior producer of the Miami Dolphins Radio Network. Our technical producer is Carlos Picari. This is Dolphins Football.
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19: Hi, everybody. Welcome to Hard Rock Stadium on a beautiful night for football. Preseason game number 3 for the Dolphins. The Falcons are in town. That means former Dolphin quarterback Tua Tagovailoa, and he'll get the start for Atlanta this evening. 88 degrees, slight chance of rain out there. Joe, a lot of Dolphins starters will not be playing, but a lot of Falcons starters will. How do we look at this game?
20: Well, first of all, let's talk about how banged up the Dolphins have been on guys, young guys that they know are going to be on this roster. So they're all out. And I think all the veteran players, now things change a little bit for John Eric Sullivan and for Coach Hafley. I think number one is to be as healthy as possible for Las Vegas, for the key guys, the core of guys that are going to play. And tonight's about the back end of the roster, Jimmy.
19: Right.
20: And by the way, find out what you have and you don't have. And then watch out, South Florida. Saturday and Sunday, got to go from 90 to 53 Sunday by 6 o'clock.
19: And then on Monday, you probably see it breaking back down and building back up again.
20: Oh, that's right. You start building practice squads, and then you start picking guys off other teams' right. practice squad and putting right. them on your 53. I think John Eric Sullivan, hey, nobody's been busier in the NFL at the general manager position than John Eric Sullivan. And the amount of players, Jimmy, I think he's added 10 players in the last 2 weeks to this team.
19: Well, three skill position players in the last 3 days, I guess. It was Ethan Connor, the tight end, Jarquez Hunter in the trade with the Rams, and then Tutu Atwell back to L.A.
20: Ryan Miller.
19: Exactly. And then Coleman Bennett. So you actually had four skill players come in town in the last 3 days.
20: And you got some guys hungry, man. They're coming in here. They go, I don't care if I've been here 3 weeks or I've been here 24 hours. I'm going to try to make this deal. I'm going to do something crazy, at least get on that practice squad.
19: Well, look, what it does is it gives you the opportunity on a team that's looking for talent. If you think you've got talent and you can come to a good place to play like Miami, you're in a good spot.
20: Well, how would you like to be this back into this roster? Jimmy, they're going to play a lot of football. And by the way, there's some guys you're hoping are going to start who are also playing tonight.
19: Yeah, quite a few of them. All right, kickoff just a few minutes away. The Falcons in town to take on the Dolphins. You're listening to the Miami Dolphins Radio Network.
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19: Malik Willis, Quinn Ewers will not play tonight. So we'll get a good look at Cam Miller and Mark Gronowski again.
20: Yeah.
19: What are the chances that either one of them are on the roster when the 53 is set?
20: Cam Miller needs a really good outing tonight. I think they're still open for him to have a chance. We know they've already let Gronowski go once and brought him back. So Jam, once Quinn Ewers, who's not playing tonight, I think it's a groin with him, another guy that's out. So Cam Miller's like, Jimmy, like what, 20, 25 guys? You got a shot, man. You got a shot, but you got to impress tonight and make the most of the guys you're playing with, including all three guys you just drafted, two of them in the third round, right, one in the fifth at wide receiver.
19: Yeah, you got the ball playing, Douglas and Coleman and Bell. Bell practiced for the first time. Remember, when he was at Louisville, thought to be a first-round draft pick, and tore an ACL late last year, his last year of college. So he dropped to the third round where the Dolphins were able to get him. But he's really made a pretty quick recovery to come back.
20: It's been 9 months, but I think everybody's really surprised. I know originally people were thinking, what, 6-8 games into the season, maybe he could be back for the second half. And, hey, man, he could be on target. Again, I don't want to get ahead of myself, but we got a bye week and then a week to get ready for Vegas. He can be ready to go for that Las Vegas game.
19: The only thing that concerns you about the Dolphins wide receivers is that, as you said, going into the season, you may have three rookies.
20: Yeah.
19: And with Malik Washington as the fourth.
20: Screaming mistakes, huh? All kinds of learning positions,
19: right,
20: and adjustments you make from zone to man-to-man and all those blitz breakoffs and all those things.
19: But it's also three very hungry young men.
20: Oh,
19: playing.
20: No, I think they're all going to be really good.
19: Yeah, all right, we'll come back. Kickoff just a few minutes away. The Falcons are here in South Florida. You're listening to the Miami Dolphins Radio Network.
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19: Black pants, white jerseys, and white helmets. The Falcons would be in aqua jerseys tonight with the white pants. And a boo from the crowd here at the stadium, not a surprise.
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0: take on the Raiders. And then another back-to-back West Coast game. They go to Santa Clara to take on the 49ers the following Sunday. The first home game is the following week here against the Kansas City Chiefs at third week of the regular season. The Dolphins coming out through the tunnel. As I said, aqua jerseys, white pants tonight for the Dolphins.
1: Jimmy, I think if Jeff Hafley's team was healthy, a lot of those starters would be playing tonight, but they're not.
0: I think you're right. Kickoff just a few minutes away. 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
1: Your former first-round pick, you've spent 6 years here, and they let you go with a big contract. So we're going to move on with a new head coach and new general manager.
0: And it did not take Kevin Stefanski, the new coach of the Atlanta Falcons, very long to decide he wanted to take a look at Tua and bring him in. And you know, basically for no money in Atlanta.
1: No.
0: Listen, that's the way it works. That's the way the NFL system is.
1: We're picking up the tab, and we'll see how he plays.
10: Field, holding the American field flag are Miami Dolphins season ticket members. And presenting today's colors is the South Miami Senior High Marine Corps JROTC. And now, performing the Star-Spangled Banner for today's game, please welcome Sebastian Elliott.

0: Sebastian Elliott. He was terrific,
1: wow.
0: Joe. He must be, what, 12 years old?
1: Holy smokes. Where are all these kids coming from?
0: I don't know, Joe. Very good. And so the national anthem is finished. We'll have the toss of the coin in just a moment. The Dolphins and Falcons will take part in preseason game number 3. The Dolphins 0-2 so far. The Falcons 1-1. You know, Joe, it's hard for fans to take a look at these games and say, am I disappointed that my team loses? What am I looking for? What do you look for when you look at a preseason game?
1: Hey, whether we're playing 3 preseason games or 4 preseason games like we used to, this is always, this last game, especially in the second, third, and fourth quarters, Steph, it's a last shot for all these guys that are at the back end of this roster. So, I don't know where you want to put it, Jimmy. 50 to 90, a lot of jobs open. These guys, there's a lot of them, and they've got some guys. We got 5 or 6 guys playing tonight that are going to start or play a lot of football against Las Vegas that need some work. And the coaches decided they need to get it tonight before the start of the season.
0: Without question, Land Clark is our referee.
2: And it is heads. You won the toss.
3: Elected to defer.
2: Atlanta has won the toss and elected to defer.
3: Should kick this way.
2: Miami will receive.
0: The Miami will start this football game on offense after losing the toss of the coin.
2: Staff, they will receive.
0: And we'll see how they decide to approach this. We expect that'll be Cam Miller, the starting quarterback for the first half, and Mark Gronkowski then for the second half of football.
1: Hey, the other thing, Jimmy, we're looking almost every position outside of starters, and even in some starters, we're not sure who they're going to be. But we're trying to figure out who you can keep. I don't know, Jimmy, 40 to 53, and it's an people go, what position? So I think we're looking at depth at every position,
0: yeah,
1: just about on this team.
0: Yeah, I think you are, Joe. And just because your position has only 2 players doesn't mean you're going to make the team. You know, your final 2 guys standing there saying, well, last preseason game is only 2 of us at this spot. I'm in. Not necessarily.
1: No. Hey, you know, an injury. Look, at we are really banged up at 3 positions going into tonight's game. Linebacker, inside linebacker, tight end, and defensive tackle. And so a lot of those guys aren't playing. Next guy up, man, at the end of the roster at those positions, going to play a lot of football tonight.
0: Sure are. Jalen Reagor looks like the return man for Miami. Herman, the up back.
1: Got to get better special team, Jimmy. That's another we're going to hit during this game is you got to find 4 or 5 guys, 4 guys that you can trust to help you get better field position and make plays.
0: Nick Folk, the veteran kicker, will handle those duties for Atlanta. Waiting for the signal. The whistle blows, and we're just about ready to go at it here at Hard Rock Stadium. You're right, Joe. Many jobs are on the line here tonight. We're underway here at Hard Rock. Reagor camps under it at the 5-yard line. Right up the numbers on the left side.
1: Didn't take long to get a flag out.
0: Wow. Dropped at the 33-yard line. Yeah, you see a lot of those tonight, too.
1: That ball barely got kicked, and the old yellow flag came out. Man, might be the quickest flag we've seen. Well, actually, we've seen some fast ones. That was right up there.
0: Yeah. Here's Lane Clark with the call.
2: Illegal formation. Receiving team number 40. 5-yard penalty will be enforced from the end of the play. First down.
0: That's Willie Gay.
1: Come on, Willie.
0: Veteran linebacker.
1: Special teams got to pick it up. Last week was not their best work.
4: He should have said, we want the ball now. They're like, wait, we want the ball. We got to get the ball. Plug it.
0: Chris Bell's out there, Joe. He's the young man from Louisville, who tore an ACL at the end of his senior season. Third-round pick of the Dolphins. Back to throw Miller and get the ball into the hands. Is that Bell? It is.
1: That's Bell.
0: 5-yard stop route at the 30-yard line. So Chris Bell, they get him involved right away.
1: I saw that one coming. Get the ball to him quickly. Let him get his feet wet. Has him played. Get his confidence with his knee and get rolling.
0: Going against A.J. Terrell, who made the tackle. So Bell, a rookie no more. Miller under center. Second down and five coming up from the Dolphin 30-yard line. Handoff right in the middle of a pile. Not a lot doing there.
1: Not much of a shot on that right side of that offense.